0: government has vowed to push back on national legislation requiring AI data centres to be powered by renewable energy.
1: We believe that there are potential investment opportunities in Queensland for data centres, but it's going to be all forms of electricity.
0: That's Queensland's Deputy Premier Jarrod Bleijie on the ABC. The rules will be talked about at a national cabinet meeting today. The H5 bird flu outbreak and violence against women will also be high on the agenda. The US is facing pressure from Iran's biggest trading partner, China. Beijing says Washington's latest economic sanctions on Tehran are illegal. It says it'll be taking all necessary measures to guard its own interests. Esfandiar Batman El-Gelij is an adjunct professor at the Johns Hopkins School of Advanced International Studies. He told the ABC China has economic sway over the US.
2: China has shown it has the ability to respond to U.S. economic pressure. We saw that last year when, in response to Trump's escalations in the trade war, China imposed its own export controls focused on critical minerals, creating real log jams for the supply chains related to semiconductor manufacturing in the United States, something that's very important from a national security perspective.
0: Canada has announced a range of tariffs on the US, details and other stories after this.
3: Census night was Tuesday, 11th of August. 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
4: Program sponsor.
0: Canada's vowed to match US tariffs dollar for dollar after announcing $28 billion worth of duties on Washington. It covers a range of goods, including a 50% tariff on American steel and aluminium, and 25% taxes on cheese, fish, and seafood, as well as several wood products. Over the weekend, the US announced $28 billion worth of tariffs on Canada after trade talks fell through. François-Philippe Champagne is Canada's finance minister. He says the US was offering Canada a bad deal.
5: But ultimately, the terms proposed by the US administration were uneconomic, unfair, and ultimately unacceptable. They asked too much of Canada and offered too little in return.
0: American country music legend Dolly Parton has passed away aged 80 in Nashville. Known for classic songs like 9 to 5, I Will Always Love You and Jolene, Dolly released 50 albums and sold more than 100 million records. As a songwriter, she earned 10 Grammys and 55 nominations. Parton, also known for her philanthropic work with her charity Dolly's Imagination Library, has given millions of books to young kids. Dolly's passing was announced by her nephew and head of security, Brian Seaver, who reflected on her legacy.
6: Dolly also opened doors for generations of singers, songwriters, musicians, and dreamers from every walk of life and across every continent. By her example, we believe that anything was possible.
0: Five Indigenous players have been selected in the AFL's All-Australian team. Melbourne's Kasiah Pickett, St Kilda's Nasiah Wanganeen-Millera, and Fremantle's Shay Bolton have been named for the second time. They're joined by Adelaide's Wayne Millera and Hawthorne's Jarman Impey, who have been picked for the first time. And now a quick look at today's weather. Showers in Muckajin, Brisbane, with a top of 26, 19 in showers on Gadigal Country, Sydney, while it's 18 with a shower or two on Ngunnawal and Ngambri Country, Canberra, 15 in partly cloudy in Nam, Melbourne, and showers in Nipaluna, Hobart, with a max of 13, a top of 17 in partly cloudy in Tandanya, Adelaide, and rain and 21 degrees in Borley, Perth, and sunny in Garramilla, Darwin, with a top of 34 degrees. And if you have a story or news you want to share, or if there's something happening in your community that you want to let us know about, you can email us at nirs.org.au. That's news@nirs.org.au. Or message us on Facebook, Instagram, or LinkedIn. And that's been the latest from NIRS News. Thanks for joining me.
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I hope you guys are all enjoying your Wednesday morning out there in beautiful Borloo, Perth. 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I'm Genevieve Stewart. I'm your guest host today, tomorrow and Friday. But you'll get the amazing Marky Mark back on the desk Monday morning. He'll be back and raring to go. He's looking forward to hearing from you all. I know. He said so himself. I've had another request come in. I just want to say thank you, Mel, for requesting that. Also, you made me cry. Just so you know, I'm okay now. I went and got myself a coffee. Took a minute. I'm okay. But, oh my goodness, I don't know about you guys, but I'm definitely feeling feelings. I've had another request. It's come through. It says, "Hi, Genevieve. I requested this song on Monday, so I apologize for requesting it again." Excuse me, Sarah. Never apologize for requesting this beautiful song. She says, "Can I please request Baby I'm Burning by Dolly Parton?" So here we go. We're going to do one more Dolly shout out. Big love to you, Dolly. Passed away last night at the age of 80 years old after some health complications, but surrounded by friends and loved ones. And my heart goes out to everybody today who's feeling a little like they're burning as well, with a little bit of love for Dolly. So here you go. This one's for you, Sarah. No need to apologize. Baby I'm Burning by Dolly Parton.

Oh, that was... It's so hard to say goodbye to yesterday by Boys to Men. And that was actually requested, so I played it. I told you, if you request it, I will play it here on 100.9 FM Noongar Radio. I've had another request come in, but before I do that, we're just going to have a little look at what's going on the roads this morning, guys. We've got some debris, trees on the road on Mitchell Freeway northbound, Hester Ave. The emergency left lane is blocked, but there's no known congestion at this time. We've actually also got a breakdown in the left lane, Hodges Road eastbound at Mitchell Freeway, Connolly. There is congestion there, so exercise some caution. Make sure you get through nice and safe. We've got the usual mess if you're heading south.

South on Mitchell Freeway, it's slow from Ocean Reef Road all the way down to Carrinup Road. Now, if you're coming north on Kwinana, we've got the usual traffic, of course, the congestion from Thomas to Gibbs Road, and also quite a bit from Roe Highway all the way up till you get to Perth now. So, everyone, give yourself a little bit of extra time on the roads. Take it easy. We'll all get there when we get there. Tonkin Highway southbound at Great Eastern Highway. There is some debris on the road there as well. The left lane is blocked and there is congestion. Be careful. You don't need to hurry. You definitely don't want to hit a tree. And we've got a breakdown on Leach Highway eastbound. At the exit to Abernathy Road, the right emergency lane is blocked and there is congestion. So be cautious. Make sure you slow down. And don't try to hurry because there's no need. There's a breakdown Kwinana Freeway northbound after Rowley Road. The left emergency lane is blocked, but there's no congestion at this time caused by that one. And another one, Kwinana Freeway north at the Thomas Road exit. It's not causing any congestion at this point, but maybe give yourself a bit of extra time because we all know what the freeway's like at this time of day. Whether you're heading to work, off on your next adventure, maybe you've got the day off, maybe you've got appointments to go to, maybe you're on the school run right now. I am here to take all of your requests. Just make sure that you pull over before you text 0476 797 601. If you request it, I will play it. It's been a bit of a dolly morning today, guys. If you haven't heard the news already, our incredible Dolly Parton, and I say our because I really think she was a part of so much of everybody's lives. She was a philanthropist. She ran charities. She truly believed in educating people and helping them to achieve their goals in life. She was a dreamer and she wanted everybody around her to dream big as well. Just such an incredibly inspiring person. So I've got another request that's come in. It says, morning, Genevieve. It's James again. Good morning, James. It's lovely to have you back with us today. Can you please play Here You Go Again? It's actually Here You Come Again by Dolly Parton. Have a great day and RIP Dolly. So sad. So sad. I keep choking up. You guys are going to make me cry again. Okay. Well, Here You Come Again, Dolly Parton. Here on 100.9 and digital Noongar Radio, Borloo, Perth. 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
15: This is AN News Western Australia. I'm Lee Harrison. Independent MP Kate Chaney is warning that West Australia risks its future prosperity unless it urgently shifts away from fossil fuels. The Curtin MHR has compiled a report after more than a year's work, consulting with more than 50 industry leaders and energy experts and assessing survey responses from more than 2,000 West Australians. Cheney says WA must choose between remaining a petro state or becoming a green electro state. The report highlights major opportunities in green iron and clean exports. An independent review into systemic cultural and safety issues at Western Power has been announced. Current and former colleagues have come forward with examples of bullying, misconduct and also an allegation of a sexual assault. It comes after Western Power worker Jeffrey Spinner was jailed for sexually assaulting a colleague on a work trip. Energy Minister Amber Jade Sanderson says despite the circumstances surrounding the government-owned utility, she's backing in the CEO.
16: He has taken swift action in relation to the individuals at the centre of the character references. He has certainly shown a commitment to the employees of Western Power to ensuring that they are safe. And it was on the CEO's advice that we are appointing the independent review.
15: The state's police commissioner is warning community members not to take crime solving into their own hands. A Perth father has tracked down and recovered his stolen motorcycle following 3 days of social media pressure, community tips and CCTV. Cole Blanche says while people are encouraged to look on social media for their stolen belongings, they should leave other measures to the police.
17: Don't report things to Facebook, report them to the police, and don't take actions into your own hands and go and arrest someone or jump over their back fence and look into their backyard. Those things are illegal and will either get you injured or into a lot of trouble. Engage with the police and work with them if you find information.
15: And another Fair Work Commission meeting has taken place between BHP and union representatives. Workers who recently rejected an offer from the mining giant have now put forward a counter-proposal, which will be considered before another meeting next month. To sport now, Dockers defender Luke Ryan says they're starting their preparation for next week's home final against Hawthorn by looking inward before turning their attention to the Hawks.
18: We'll probably watch a fair bit of clips over us over the last couple of weeks and what we need to work on and then move into Hawthorn later on next week. So there's a bit we've got to work on, but in saying that, we're still playing some pretty good footy.
15: Meanwhile, Fremantle had 5 players selected in this year's All-Australian side. Max Gawn named captain as he received his 9th blazer. And Joe Root says he's really hacked off that his England teammates keep making stupid mistakes off the field. Fast bowler Brighton Cars was briefly arrested outside a bar at the weekend. This is Air News Western Australia.
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1: Billy Cap Nietzsche, Nala Billy Cap pulling. Ngang Ira Yagin, shimmering silver in the morning. Pulling down through the bilia in the deep moorin cap. Bending, winding, pulling in straight lines. Around corners, bogaya. Balakwanging in the dream time, he created the bilia cap. Mom and God. Balira yagin over the deep moorin cap. He wangin, separate the buja and the cap. The deep moorin cap, pulin bogaja. Ngala mam and God, bal the creator of the buja and the deep moorin cap.

This has been a Bilya Kepwagening River Water story, thanks to the Community Arts Network of WA. 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
1: That's right. 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And it's been a wonderful Wednesday morning to spend with you all. We've actually got a bit of sunshine. It has been a bittersweet morning. Our Wednesday hump day, we've found out that we have lost the most amazing, inspirational Dolly Parton. We've had a lot of requests come in today, and I've played everybody's favourite tunes from Dolly. We've had 9 to 5, we've had Islands in the Stream, we've had Here You Come Again, Baby I'm Burning, her rendition of I Will Always Love You. That made me cry. Thank you, Mel. Thank you for that one. Well done. Well done. You got me. But honestly, I'm glad that I was here to be able to play these songs for you all this morning and feel this with you all. So I'm going to now play one of my favourites, which is actually a live performance, a special performance Dolly Parton did in 1977, where she sang Higher and Higher. And my goodness, it is a stunning version. So here you go, everyone. Dolly Parton live in 1977 with Higher and Higher.

Yes, she is a little uptown girl. Well, we just listened to Mexican Hat by Wedgetail Eagle Band, followed by Uptown Girl by Billy Joel, a little bit of Billy Joel. I really love that song. I used to always play it on the jukebox when I lived down in Greenbushes, little mining town in the southwest. A lovely little place to live. Very quiet, very laid back. And this morning, it's not so quiet down in the southwest. We have actually got a crash. The road is on the road is reopened. Forest Highway. I'm tripping over my tongue right now. Forest Highway southbound. Try to say that three times fast. At Greenlands Road, there has been a crash. Police are on site. There are delays. Be cautious. The road is reopened, but there are delays. We have other alerts around Perth this morning. Not so many as we had, but we've got Tonkin Highway. There is a breakdown northbound after Guildford Road. There is congestion. Exercise extreme caution. The right lane is blocked, ladies and gentlemen. So if you're heading northbound on Tonkin Highway as you're coming towards Guildford Road, maybe move over to the left. The right lane is blocked. Be careful. Forest Highway, I've already talked about that one. Tonkin Highway southbound at Great Eastern Highway. There are debris on the road, trees. The left lane is blocked and it's congested. Exercise extreme caution. Try not to hurt your car. That's all I have to say about that one. At Hodges Road, eastbound at Mitchell Freeway, there is a breakdown. The left lane is blocked and it is congested. Other than that, it's the normal, usual morning traffic coming in and out of Perth today. You're looking at slowing down as you come into Perth from the Kwinana Freeway north. It is quite congested from Roe Highway up into the city, but it is starting to clear a bit. So that's fantastic, guys. It looks like we're all starting to give each other a little bit of space and the roads are starting to clear up a little bit. If you just give yourself a little extra time this morning, you should get where you need to go, which shouldn't be a problem. It is 8:52 a.m. August the 26th on a gorgeous Wednesday in beautiful Borloo, Perth. I'm Genevieve Stewart and I have been your host this morning, filling in for the amazing Mark, who will be back next week. I'm sure you're all looking forward to that. I know I am. I always love listening to Noongar Radio on my morning drive or when I'm getting ready to take my daughter for the school drop-off, all of those things. I'm always listening to Noongar Radio. It's great. I love hearing Mark on the desk. So it'll be fantastic to have him back this week. I'm also back here on Thursday night with the one and only Anthony Ward himself. And he and I will be doing late night love songs. We will be playing all of your love song requests, dedications, shout outs, and we will be having amazing guests come into the studio and we'll be doing interviews, chatting about all sorts of things. So tune in from 7 p.m. till 10 p.m. on Thursday nights for late night love songs with Anthony Ward and myself, Genevieve Stewart, as his co-host. Other than that, I will be back tomorrow morning because I'm filling in tomorrow and Friday. Until then, here's a couple of songs for you guys. I've got Heartbreaker. Ooh, a little bit of Heartbreaker by Dionne Warwick. And then hopefully we'll get a little bit of House of Fire in after that. But if there's anyone with a request, I might just pop that in. So send it in, 0476 797 601. If you get one more request in, I'll play it here on Noongar Radio. But until then, you've been listening to Breakfast. I'm Genevieve Stewart, and here's a little Dionne Warwick with Heartbreaker.

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4: Across Western Australia, this is Philip O'Donnell with Narada News. The amount of funding from the National Indigenous Australian Agency going to First Nations organisations has risen more than $800 million in the past 6 years. Figures from the agency provided to the Senate Inquiry into Racism, Hate and Violence Directed to First Nations People show the agency provided more than $1.8 billion in grants to Indigenous organisations last financial year. That's about 84.6% of the entire Indigenous Advancement Strategy budget, a figure which has risen from 71% 6 years ago, the amount provided under the National Strategy to non-Indigenous control organisations has similar.

0: show the agency provided more than $1.8 billion in grants to Indigenous organisations last financial year. That's about 84.6% of the entire Indigenous Advancement Strategy budget, a figure which has risen from 71% 6 years ago, the amount provided under the National Strategy to non-Indigenous control organisations has similarly fallen from 28.9% in 2019 to 2020 to 15.4% last financial year. While the figures don't account for all NIDE's budget, they do account for all grants provided under the Advancement Strategy, which is the biggest single funding pool from the Commonwealth for Indigenous Pacific Policies. Edubundi elders are being invited to a special Elders Council meeting at Millstream this week. The meeting will give PPC members aged 65 and over an opportunity to discuss water issues directly with Western Australia's Environmental Protection Authority. The state government last year promised a $12.4 million investment to protect cultural sites at the Millstream Chichester National Park aquifer. That money was promised to help relocate bores impacting significant ecological and cultural sites and the installation of solar-powered battery systems to reduce noise. PPC Chief Operating Officer David Whitelaw said PPC was going to great lengths to engage its members on country.
1: We're mindful that that takes a commitment, but if people are up for that sort of level of commitment, then we would like to support them.
0: Conservationist Sam Exmouth's proposed port development will put Australia's humpback whale population at risk. The Gascoyne Gateway Marine Complex proposed would see the construction of a deep water port facility 10 kilometres south of Exmouth. Australian Marine Conservationist Society Chief Executive Paul Gamblin told the ABC that humpback calves would be put in danger with the large number of ships going through the whale nursery.
2: Shouldn't even be considered in this day and age. This is a project that has no place anywhere in the Exmouth Gulf Ningaloo region, and we know tens of thousands of people across the country are deeply concerned about it.
0: Gascoyne Gateway Chief Executive Daniel Jackson told the ABC he understands the concerns for whale calves, but his confidence industry and nature can coexist.
3: You reduce speed down to 5 to 8 knots. You're working from an elevated position in regulated waters with a marine pilot, and those risks are significantly mitigated.
0: Fully AI-generated music will be banned from Australia's top music awards, the ARIA's, under new rules announced today. Songs using artificial intelligence in a supporting role can remain eligible, but must be substantially human-made, including human-written lyrics and human performances. Desert Wave musician David Clark, known as Mr. Witty, hopes AI music will not become a long-term trend and believes this could prevent it.
4: I just really hope, this is not something that's going to be heavily relying on in this future generation, because, I grew up before AI even came about, and we do it old school way in terms of songwriting.
0: And to stay up to date with Ngarra News, follow us on Instagram, like us on Facebook, or visit our website at ngarramedia.com.au. 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Philip Adoni, Ngarra News.
5: 26th of August, Ketalang Wada, word of the day. Trust in the Lord forever, for the Lord God is an everlasting rock. Isaiah 26, verse 4. Dear friends and family, Prophet Isaiah sings song, God will save, leaving old Babylon, no more their slave. Jesus tells us, trust me and behave, for us was buried but rose from the grave. Jesus, our Lord God, come trust him, be brave, our rock forever, and our sins forgave.

0: FNMC. A very good morning, my brother. How are you?
1: Good morning. Thanks for having me.
0: Brother, thanks for coming. Before we start, brother, can you let the mob know who your mob, where you're from, please? Joy.
1: Yeah, I'm a Bidjara man from Central West Queensland.
0: Beautiful. Big shout out to you, mob. Great to have you here, brother. Look, it's good to be here at the estate coalition, the conference, the meeting, having all our mob in the state of Queensland getting together and yarning. And look, this is the vehicle for driving our mob forward into the future in regard to the media industry. Tell the people out there how we're looking as a state media organisation.
1: Yeah, look, as we sort of covered off this morning, we've always had a strong representation of Indigenous media in Queensland, and you know, we've had these sort of informal networks over the years. And back in 2021, we decided to come together and formalise that into an organisation. And then we've been able to do a couple of things off the back of that. But, you know, like everything, it's really hard to do without funding. And so we haven't had any funding to be able to push things forward. And very fortunate recently to get some funding from the Queensland government to come to the table and partner with us and understand the importance of messaging. And that's what brings us here again now, 5 years later, got the funding and looking at figuring out what does that road ahead for us look like and how do we strengthen First Nations media throughout the state.
0: Well, exactly. If you look at the individual organisations out there in the states, here I wear the hat with Bummer Bripper Media, BBM 98.7 FM, and you've got Mackay, My 105, Mob FM, Man Isa, yeah, and we also got like Hopewell, just to name a few who are at the table. We are all doing our bit and, swinging the bat and communicating with our mob and helping our mob out there with music and with yarns and what have you. But, still a long way to go. And when you talk about messages that should be front and centre, our mob are being missed out because of lack of funding, because you don't have all the funds to give out the information. And when we're talking about information, we're talking about safety, we're talking about education, we're talking about housing, we're talking about employment, all the above. Thinking of the mob there in South Australia regarding the bird flu and what have you. Do our mob know what's happening in regard to South Australia? That sort of stuff, you know. How important is a media for our people?
1: So important. And, you know, that's been our argument, you know, since establishment days of each individual organisation, and certainly been our argument as a state coalition to say, look, you've got these individual media organisations that are powerful platforms that have a huge reach and distribution, and for whatever reason you're not investing in that to get the message out there. These organisations aren't cheap to run. These media, to get the reach and the distribution that we have individually and then collectively across the state, you know, it's not cheap to run that type of technology. And so it requires funding, it

0: requires upkeep, it requires staff, requires training, and all that different stuff. And so, you know, that's what the message we're pushing out there at the moment, and you know, particularly what we're pushing with the Queensland government is to, you know, with the call to action to say, look, you've got existing advertising and marketing spends, you don't spend with us, but yet we have now this evidence and research and data that sits there and says that we are trusted, we do have reach, and just redirect that funding. We're not asking for new money. We're asking to redirect that existing funding to help support our organisations, but actually to help get your message out there so it's heard and understood.
1: Exactly. So we have, we're a marketing arm. We're a fantastic vehicle. As he explained, we can do the job. We've got the network and we've got the communication with our mob on the ground. And you mentioned that powerful word, investment. This is not an expense. This is investing. Investing in the vehicle in regard to getting your messages out there. It is a no-brainer when you look at it, Jai, but we are still behind the black ball, so to speak, you know, in regard to the vehicle we hold here. But even talk to our fellow black organisations, even at the peak level, a prime example, not the only one, but we talk about like Nacho, for example. How much money do you have? How much money are you investing in black media and getting the message out to black people? It's a no-brainer.
0: It's a no-brainer, absolutely. And that's why, you know, we did that piece of work on that report with the funded by the Lewitchie Institute with Griffith University to really start to, you know, document and provide an evidence base that sits in behind everything that we already know. And what we know through that report is that the evidence that sits behind it is that we are the most, and that's the name of the report, the most trusted voice in the room. We are the most trusted voice in the room in a time where trust is really, you know, one, you can't buy it, but two, it's declining in public institutions, it's declining in government, it's declining in all these things, but it's actually, it's increasing in our black media. And so we've got trust. And the other thing that really spelled out that other key finding is around the reach and distribution. When you pull together all of the reach and distribution across not only our individual footprint areas, but, you know, the 12 collective members across the state, in a time when regional and you know, remote and local newspapers are shutting down and local news is slowing up, we've got these really critical platforms that that are putting those messages out there. So we've got trust and we've got reach and distribution, and the last piece we need is that investment.
1: Well, thank you. That's right, you know. Money's not everything, but we rank it right up there with oxygen. It is a tool. Give us the money so we can deliver the message for you. And then we hear stuff like where the Australian government invests in, like, South Pacific, some of millions and millions of dollars in the media industry. Charity, if you want to call it that, starts at home, does it not? Here we are, black media. We should be first cabs off the rank.
0: Should be first cabs off the rank. But, you know, like in pool, the black ball comes last. And so, you know, we're wanting to bring that, you know, bring that to the forefront. But I think, and it's for us, you know, it's really important that we have these meetings and these and, you know, what we'll pull together a communique out there, because we are stronger together, and the more that we can, you know, bring strengthen that connection between each other and strengthen that advocacy not only within the state government here, but then strengthen that advocacy with our national peak body, First Nations Media Australia, and then strengthen that advocacy within the federal government. So we've got the right pieces of puzzle at play, and, you know, we're certainly you know, coordinating our efforts to make sure that that investment's gone to the right place and the right pieces of the puzzle at the table. So,
1: and speaking of voices, we are the voices at that table in regard to communication with all who are at the table, but we should be front and centre at the table. Or when the discussion going on about funding, black media, well, we're talking about the state, should be at the table. Is a representation at the table?
0: Absolutely, yeah, need to be at the table, and you know, and especially when it comes to all of these, you know, messages, it cuts across all the different issues that we talk about and close the gap, but whether it be justice or housing or health or, you know, any of these emergency stuff that's coming on, you know, when we thought about COVID and now we think about the bird flu and all these other things, you know, Indigenous media cuts across all one of those, every single one of those priority areas. So it's so critical.
1: Well, you mentioned COVID. Well, we hear blackfellas in media, there's a pandemic. We've got no money.
0: Yeah, it's a pandemic.
1: There's a pandemic right there. So there's a message I'm picking up from the chair.

0: person of QFNMC, Queensland First Nation Media Coalition. So very important having this this conference here in Brisbane and discussing our movement forward, the vehicle we're driving, moving into the future, and we need money as a fuel to drive it further. Joy, thank you for your yarn, my brother. We're only on the first day, another day tomorrow as well. The conversation continues, but we are talking for our mob in the media industry, brother.
1: Certainly, yeah, and thank you so much for having me.
0: Joy Lawton, you take care, my brother. Keep smiling. We'll talk soon, my brother. And look, stay tuned, your daily program, National Talk Black, Trinity Trev Murray from the Curry. I love delivering the show, voice for our people, your mob. Have your saying, yarn up strong. BBM 98.7 FM, thank you very much. And to NERS, National Digital Radio Service, National Talk Black, too deadly.

0: get on your mama's me, Bushaka Bungie, and you're listening to the National Talk Black program. 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
5: 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It is me, Trevor Tim, Trendy Trev, Murray from the Curry, for your daily program, National Talk Black. 1 hour program coming to you live from First Nation Radio Station in Cairns, BBM, Bummer Brit Media, 98.7 FM. And we go across the nation thanks to NERS, National Digital Radio Service. But I'm here in Brisbane with the conference at QFNMC, Queensland First Nation Media Coalition, a deadly conference, and great to catch up with all our deadly mob in the state. And look, we catch up having deadly yarns with deadly people about this vehicle moving into the future. We're going to catch up a yarn now with deadly sister, board member for AAA, and that's Jodie Curry. And a very good morning, Jodie. How are you, sister?
6: Good morning. I'm well, thank you, Trevor. How are you?
5: I'm very good, thank you.
6: That's good.
5: And before we start, sister, can you let the mob know who your mob, where you're from, please?
6: Yeah. I'm from the Logan River. I'm a Mananjali woman. My country goes from the Logan River down to the Tweed River and out to McPherson Ranges. We're part of the Yukumbeer Nation. I'm very blessed in that I've always known where my country is, and I've been blessed to work on country and live close to country in an urban setting. So that's beautiful. Me. I'm from Southeast Queensland.
5: Beautiful. Big shout out to your mob and your beautiful country. Thank you very much for coming to the program here. So you're one of the members here of the Queensland First Nation Media Coalition, as am I. Look, it's great when we all catch up and get together. It is a beautiful platform. It's a vehicle driving us in the future. When you're talking media, look, black people should be there front and centre. We're talking about our beautiful countries. Tell us what your thoughts are regarding this fantastic conference, how important it is, and where we're heading into the future, sister.
6: Yeah, it's such a privilege and humbling to be in the room with people, with black fellas from all over Queensland who have the same vision and commitment to making sure that our mob's voice on the ground is heard and that we are empowered to be ourselves, and just to be black and proud and deadly. And also to have that strength in unity, you know, of making sure that we have a place at the table when people are talking about everything.
5: Exactly.
6: Everything, not just things that impact on, but everything, because this is our country.
5: Exactly. Mm. And media is a fantastic vehicle, as I spoke about. And look, we are coming very close to, in the next 5 odd years, the Olympics happening here on beautiful country, here in Brisbane, Yuggera mob, the Olympics. And how important for us to be at the table in regarding the so-called world media coming to this platform. Black media should be front and centre as well.
6: Yeah, absolutely. And with the mob from the coalition here, we're looking at, you know, advocating to make sure that we have Aboriginal and Torres Strait Islander media hub, First Nations media hub out of Beamer or AAA there at West End, up at Ambleside Street. But then that mob from all over the state also can come and be a part of that international hub that represents us and as a whole state, but also as a whole country, right? And I talked earlier too about the importance for us around our song lines and our connectivity to each other. Right? So here then on at Meanjin, and on everything will be centered around the river.
5: Yes.
6: And, you know, that connectivity to us, as I say, from each other, it's really important that we are front and center.
5: Yes.
6: As a voice for this place, as the people whose spoken word is the first words.
5: Sure, exactly.
6: Of humanity.
5: Yes.
6: You know, so.
5: Yes. And when we talk about the Olympics, which is a world-class event, what we're talking about, black media, as you said, should be front and center. Mm. Here's the opportunity. We're 5 years out, so we are conversing now at this conference about being at the table, so to speak. So for the state government as well as federal government, let's not have a missed opportunity. We have people coming from all around the world that need to see our black faces as the first people, even in the media industry.
6: Yeah, and I've been very blessed in my life. I've travelled a lot overseas and I've travelled a lot around Australia. And for governments here and for everybody here, people from over around the world, they want to see and they want to meet and they want to spend time with and they want to hear from Aboriginal and Torres Strait Islander people. We are known across the globe
5: as
6: the world's oldest living culture. So to not have us front and centre would be odd for people from overseas.
5: Would it be embarrassing for the state and for the federal government, would it not?
6: Yeah, well, because people ask
5: Thank
6: for
5: you.
6: Us.
5: Egg on your face, so to speak, yeah. So we're advocating here and now while we're having this yarn interview here on National Talk Black. Look, it's a very, very important space. The other thing is regarding, money is a tool. There should be more funding in this space as well in regard to we're stepping into the 21st century. We're stepping into AI. We're talking in digital. There's not a lot of money at the table in regard to new spaces. We are getting left behind, as in black media.
6: Oh, absolutely. Just even the infrastructure, right? Just even for mob to be able to have, and there'll be mob listening.
5: Yes.
6: It's hard for people to have, you know, the decks that are needed, the microphone that's needed, the connectivity that's needed.
5: Mm.
6: We are struggling constantly just to actually, you know, keep the lights on or even have a door to open.
5: Yes.
6: And the federal government and state, and jurisdictionally, the

0: states and territories, all of them, need to have a frank conversation with us about what is the funding that's needed to actually elevate us, and not piecemeal. I used a term earlier and it's used all the time, you know. It's like that they just get a bag of lollies and throw us out. Throw it out and say, you know, you have a bit of this and you can have a bit of that. And it's not...
1: Feed us.
0: Yeah, and there's no real strategy around how do you make sure that we have standard facilities.
1: Sure, exactly.
0: That everybody else has.
1: Well, when you're talking media, you're talking not only mainstream.
0: Mm.
1: Media is media. Media is a tool to promote, to deliver messages, what have you. So we black people, we do that in this industry.
0: Mm-hmm.
1: So we should be at the table.
0: Absolutely.
1: In regard to that communication. And we're talking about funding. Money is a tool. If you want to get the word out there, you want to talk about Olympics. And because in our black communities, we got young, up-and-coming black Kathy Freemans, have we not?
0: 100% we do.
1: There you go.
0: 100% we do. And I think, and two, and I talked earlier about, and we talked briefly too as a group, as the coalition too, about what does AI mean for us?
1: Mm.
0: You know, and with the, like there's
1: Aboriginal
0: all
1: Aboriginal Indigenous, doesn't it?
0: Yes, absolutely.
1: Thank you very much.
0: Amen.
1: Yes.
0: It gives us all of these opportunities sit in front of stakeholders, investors, philanthropics, the state and federal government, when you have a group like the Coalition, when you have community-controlled black media sitting across from you saying, we want to work with you. Yeah. We have the solutions. We have an opportunity to provide that voice for you.
1: Yep.
0: You know, exactly. they have this thing about always wanting people with lived experience.
1: Thank you.
0: On things.
1: Hello.
0: Well,
1: thank
0: we're
1: you.
0: Here at the table, right? And so just
1: we've
0: take
1: been going for 60,000 years. Hello.
0: Thank you very much. So it's that opportunity for them that I think is lacking.
1: And look, and we're empowered by being together. We go back to our own little communities and we operate in our workforce, in our little industry, in our little office, making yarns. And sometimes the thing is that here I am against the world, but when you come to the table like today and you see all the other mob from the different community as far as Torres Straits down to here we are in Brisbane, Cape York, what have you, it's powerful. It's empowerment, isn't it, when we all get together, my sister?
0: Yeah, and that's why it's great listening on the radio, eh, to shows like yours and our shows that we have across through the Nurse Network, but even at our local level then, you know.
1: Exactly.
0: And it's uplifted because we... Our local stuff and what happens locally is so very important, but then, you know, you always get to share. It's same.
1: Exactly.
0: You know,
1: hello,
0: same.
1: Exactly.
0: And again, and I'll go back to that point.
1: Mm.
0: We are connected through our land.
1: Yes.
0: And it's not just the land where, because we're in the, you know?
1: Mm.
0: And so we have that sameness. And back to the thing about the Olympics, and there's a conference happening next week in Norway.
1: Yes.
0: That the coalition will invite the delegation there. So the Sami people are there, people from all over. Black folks from all over the world are meeting there, and we've got our CEO. Yeah, we've got representation from that, and there's an invitation from the coalition for them to come and sit with us and yarn with us when they come from all around the world. Just that again, that connectivity of us globally,
1: yes,
0: as well. You know, as Indigenous people,
1: yes,
0: our indigeneity is shared,
1: yes,
0: and what made me think of that when you're saying, you know, when we all sit together.
1: Yeah, exactly.
0: When you're together, you feel it, you know it, and you know it's empowerment, right? Because you have all your struggles and you feel humbugged and you feel tired. And it's just like when you see, you know, your brother or your sister or you know, somebody you haven't seen for a long time.
1: Exactly.
0: It makes you so much stronger for it.
1: It does. And like we got the booklet, which is out here at our function, and the headlines, the most trusted voice in the room. They did the surveys, and surveys key findings is what we learned. And we're at 75% as in black media in regarding to communication to our black people. 75%, that's high, and numbers don't lie.
0: Yeah, so it's the most trusted voice in the room is a document. We're launching it tomorrow at AAA there at West End on behalf of the coalition. Was a research piece of work that was done with the network and through Griffith University.
1: Yes.
0: Mob, and I'll have to get back to you about the website.
1: Please, yep.
0: It's QF. Anyway, we'll have to clarify that before I go.
1: Yes.
0: The website's up tomorrow, so you'll be able to have a look at that report, which was done and actually demonstrates the importance of Aboriginal media, of black media.
1: Yes.
0: And that we are the most trusted voice. Not people listen to commercial radio, same probably for, I don't know why, the tunes must be. Maybe everybody doesn't love
1: there
0: country.
1: You go. Break it down.
0: We play,
1: yeah,
0: play country, or we play country, yeah?
1: Mm-hmm.
0: Because we love
1: there's
0: country.
1: Two types of music, country and western.
0: My brother tells me that every time.
1: That's right.
0: Every time. But it's just, this was funded through the Lowitja Foundation.
1: Yes, Big Shout, Lowitja.
0: Yeah, and so it was, yeah, we were very grateful for that resource to actually be able to ask Mob, provide it into one document and add some research and rigour around it that actually says in that document what we know, that we are trusted by Mob.
1: Thank you. And big shout out to Griffith University as well, Centre for Social and Cultural Research. So it is a team effort, and this is a powerful vehicle for black media in the state. QFNMC, thank you very much, Queensland First Nation Media Coalition. Jody, thank you for your yarn.
0: Thank you,
1: my sister. You stay black, stay deadly, stay strong. Looking forward to the launch tomorrow at AAA. Over at Beamer office, and thank you for your yarn today, my sister.
0: Thank you.
1: Talk soon, sis.
0: Have a wonderful day, everyone.
1: Too deadly.
0: Thank you.
1: Too
0: bye
1: deadly.
0: Bye.
1: From around the state, we had our conference today, all day. Then we go to the launch tomorrow over at AAA and Beamer office over at West End. But look, stay tuned. 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

0: This is Mark Harbrow. 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

0: 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Osari! Isara!
1: G'day, this is Guy Sebastian here, hanging up on our national talk flag, your big yarning show, BBM 98.7. I remember
2: the day. Yeah, very good morning, your Daily Bob. Welcome back to your daily program, National Talk Black. It is I, Trevor Tim, Trendy Trev, Murray from the Curry, coming to you live from our First Nation radio station in Cairns. Not, I'm in Brisbane, you mob, with QFN MC, that's First, Queensland First Nation Media Coalition Conference. Great to catch up with all the mob in media across the state, and good to be yarning with the mob here, catching up with brothers and sisters who owe me money. Good to see them, mob. It looked fantastic to be here and having deadly yarns. I'm going to catch up and have a yarn now with Carver Watson, freelancer, consultant, Gargan for Three, that means, general consultancy, but part of the conference here as well. And a very good morning, Carver. How are you, my brother?
3: I'm very

0: Good.
1: Brother, good to see you. Before we start, can you let the mob know who your mob, where you're from, please?
0: Yeah, my people are Birriggubba people and Kungaloo people. My grandfather's side, they're from Wirri people, and which is part of the Birriggubba language group. And then my grandmother's side, she was a Kungaloo woman from what they call the Dawson Valley.
1: Dawson Valley, beautiful, beautiful footprint. Big shout out to you, mob. Thank you very much for coming and having a yarn with me, my brother. We're talking about here we are at the Queensland First Nation Media Coalition. The conference looked fantastic. Have all our mob in media across the state, the big, beautiful Sunshine State, Queensland, and having our deadly yarns in regard to our vision, our plan for our future, the vehicle we're driving. Media is a powerful tool, great for our mob and regarding conversations and music and engagement and telling our stories. What's your thought regarding us and how important it is for us to get together as one mob?
0: Oh, I think it's critical, you know. We heard today through the yarns, you know, while we've got QFNMC established now as an organisation with all of the different members, you know, the yarn at the start of the day was acknowledging that, you know, this is something that's happened over many years. A lot of the fellows and people that were part of those early conversations are no longer with us, but, you know, here we are in 2026 carrying on that legacy, of which each individual member and organisation has their own legacy and story. But, you know, it's really powerful when our community organisations, community-controlled organisations can come together and work together to develop strategy and think about the sort of future that they want to shape.
1: Yes.
0: And, you know, how they could do that collectively. You know, obviously there's always been a power in the collective for our mob and for our people. It's really powerful when we think about all these different organisations and histories coming together to work together.
1: And look, we do our jobs as in our own little communities, as we run our radio station, our media organisation, and sometimes we think that it's just me against the world. But when you come to the table, like say, you see all our other mob here, then you get empowered, you know what I mean? We've got Struggle Street, but we've got successes happening as well in our industry. But it is a voice to be reckoned with, I would say that, you know. And look, we're coming up to having the Olympics here in Brisbane, Niagara country, you know what I mean, brother? And how important is it for black media to be at the table in the next 5 years leading up to the Olympics and even during the Olympics and thereafter? How important is that?
0: Oh, it's essential, I would
1: essential.
0: Say.
1: Thank you.
0: It's essential, you know. I think you really want to sort of whittle it down and understand why it's so important. You know, it's the same as the importance of having our black media generally. There'll be a whole lot of international mob here all, you know, covering the games, but also spotlighting and showcasing, you know, this part of the world, which includes, you know, broader Queensland and other parts of southeast Queensland. So to have the opportunity for our community-controlled mob, our community-controlled media, to be part of that coverage and be spotlighting a little bit about our corner of the world, our histories and our communities is a wonderful opportunity, but also a really important obligation, I would say.
1: Sure.
0: You know, it's one of the histories and the legacies of each of our communities and our stories and to ensure that, you know, we are telling our stories, which is something that we've always done.
1: Well, exactly. And here we are as the state vehicle as such. But in Cairns later on this year, we've got the FNMA, the First Nation Media Association, which is the peak body, having their AGM conference in Cairns on Gimoy. How's our relationship as in QFNMC with FNMA?
0: It's been really, really productive, I think. I think FNMA have really grown and evolved, particularly over the last few years. And like we heard from Wally, the CEO this morning, Wally Tallis, you know, there's a huge opportunity for models like QFNMC to really set a precedent of how states and territories and other Aboriginal community control media mob can coordinate and come together and develop more of a regional strategy and relationship, particularly with state and territory bodies and, sorry, governments.
1: Yes.
0: I think that's a really important thing because for so long, you know, particularly in terms of a funding relationship or even a strategic sort of partnership relationship, hasn't really been present particularly here in Queensland, but certainly for other states and territories as well. So our relationship is really productive, and I say our in terms of the collective of QFNMC, of which I'm doing some work for here today.
1: Yep.
0: But it's really important. It's very productive, and as I said, I think there's value for both.
1: Yes.
0: QFNMC can see the value of what FNMA do, and FNMA see the value of what QFNMC can provide.
1: Sure.
0: As a model for other parts of the country. So It's a developing relationship, but it's certainly one of collaboration and partnership.
1: Brother, we are here as a black media, and we talk to our mob, whether they a young brother who just got into university and now qualified as a doctor, or whether we've got a sister out there who's just started her own business. Let's talk business. Carver Watson, you've got your own business. Gargan, Meaning for Three, General Consultancy. Give us a quick plug on who you are and what you do, brother.
0: Yeah, look, general consultancy. Most of our work is around, strategy, operations, supporting organisations that are might be struggling or grappling with some complex issues.
1: That's black or white businesses?
0: That's right.
1: You'll take anybody's money, brother?
0: Look, we predominantly...

0: We know where you live, your mob, Tidilly. Hey, Carver, nice talking with you. All the best to you, brother. Looking forward to the launch tomorrow at AAA at Beamer office. Thank you for the yarns today. You take care, my brother. Stay black, stay deadly, stay strong. We'll yarn soon.
1: All good, and thank you. Just acknowledge all the work you've done over many years too. For those who don't know, I used to work in media. It's sort of part of the reason why I've been asked to be part of this work here today. And just want to acknowledge your many decades of leading the space and holding down the fort and representing black fellas and black perspectives in your footprint of Cairns up there, and also now keeping council off. Council honest.
0: That's right. Keep him honest, my brother. Beautiful words. Thank you for your yarn. Your Daily Mob, stay tuned. It's your daily program, National Talk Black. Trendy Trev Murray from the Curry. Look, big shout out to Beamer. Big shout out to NERS, National News Radio Service, and also BBM, 98.7 FM. Stay black, stay deadly, stay strong.

0: G'day, you mob. This is Tanya Kernaghan with Trendy Trev, and you're tuned in to National Talk Black.
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0: Hey there, it's Harrison Peterson here from NIRS News, coming to you from the lands of the Yuggera and Turrbal peoples. Residents and First Nations communities will have access to free tax and superannuation support. The Albanese government has given six educational institutions a share of $250,000 to create the free programs for remote communities. They include Woodjawoodjal, Fitzroy Crossing, Wadi and Lismore. Federal Minister for Indigenous Australians, Malindiri McCarthy, says assistance is available in person or online and it's tailored to meet communities' needs. The Queensland government has vowed to push back on national legislation requiring AI data centres to be powered by renewable energy.
1: We believe that there are potential investment opportunities in Queensland for data centres, but it's going to be all forms of electricity.
0: That's Queensland's Deputy Premier, Jared Blay, on the ABC. The rules will be talked about at a national cabinet meeting today.

0: to meet communities' needs. The Queensland Government has vowed to push back on national legislation requiring AI data centres to be powered by renewable energy.
1: We believe that there are potential investment opportunities in Queensland for data centres, but it's going to be all forms of electricity.
0: That's Queensland's Deputy Premier, Jared Blay, on the ABC. The rules will be talked about at a national cabinet meeting today. The H5 bird flu outbreak and violence against women will also be high on the agenda. Grocery bills could climb even higher in some Gulf communities after regulators grounded the fleet of a major trucking operator. Hawkins Transport runs 70 road trains carrying 60 pallets of food and cattle each week between Normanton and remote towns like Kawanyama and Doomadgee. The National Heavy Vehicle Regulator has taken the trucks off the road due to safety and compliance issues. Doomadgee's Mayor Fred O'Keefe says shelf prices will increase dramatically if they need to use a Brisbane-based operator. He says residents on low incomes won't be able to afford higher prices. Hawkins Transport heads to Brisbane Supreme Court tomorrow, hoping to get the ban lifted. Canada's vowed to match US tariffs dollar for dollar after announcing $28 billion worth of duties on Washington. It covers a range of goods, including a 50% tariff on American steel and aluminium and 25% taxes on cheese, fish and seafood, as well as several wood products. Over the weekend, the US announced $28 billion worth of tariffs on Canada after trade talks fell through. François-Philippe Champagne is Canada's finance minister. He says the US was offering Canada a bad deal.
2: But ultimately, the terms proposed by the U.S. administration were uneconomic, unfair, and ultimately unacceptable. They asked too much of Canada and offered too little in return.
0: The U.S.'s economic sanctions on Iran are illegal. That's the message from China. It says it'll be taking all necessary measures to protect its own interests. The United States has announced sanctions targeting all aspects of Tehran's economy, including its oil supply. Esfandiar Batman-Angelidze is the adjunct professor at the Johns Hopkins School of Advanced International Studies. He told the ABC, China can use its position as a manufacturing superpower to sway the US.
3: Whereas the US typically uses its dominance in the global financial system and the power of the US dollar, China, as the world's largest manufacturing power, can interfere through physical supply chains.
0: American country music legend Dolly Parton has passed away, aged 80, in Nashville. Known for classic songs like 9 to 5, I Will Always Love You, and Jolene, Dolly's released 50 albums and sold more than 100 million records. As a songwriter, she's earned 10 Grammys and 55 nominations. Parton, also known for her philanthropic work with her charity Dolly's Imagination Library, has given millions of books to young kids. Dolly's passing was announced by her nephew and head of security, Brian Seaver, who's reflected on her legacy.
4: Dolly also opened doors for generations of singers, songwriters, musicians, and dreamers from every walk of life and across every continent. By her example, we believe that anything was possible.
0: Five Indigenous players have been selected in the AFL's All-Australian team. Melbourne's Kasiah Pickett, St Kilda's Nisaya Wanganeen Millera, and Fremantle's Shay Bolton have been named for the second time. They're joined by Adelaide's Wayne Millera and Hawthorne's Jarman Impey, who have been picked for the first time. And if you have a story or news you want to share, you can email us at news@nirs.org.au or message us on Facebook, Instagram or LinkedIn. And that's been the latest from NIRS News. Thanks for joining me.
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0: Kaya, kaya nanok, kaya nanok. 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Dunjo yo,
1: ni
0: ngan wangi.
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2: We'll look at the root word for you. In our ancient language, we say nunuk, nunuk for you. Or we could say nuna, which is your. We can say nunang, yours. We can say nunju, nunju means you will. Nunukut, you all. Nunpa means perhaps you. So those words are nunuk, you. Nuna, your. Nunang, yours. Nunju, you will. Nunukut, you all. Nunpa, perhaps you.
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0: 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Birdak, December, January. Bonnaroo, February, March. Jirin, April, May. Mokaru, June, July. Jirba, August, September. Kambarang, October, November.
1: Mapana, Jupana, Manja, Yokana, Mapana, Jupana, Manja, Yokana. 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
0: Welcome to Jilba, August, September, one of the six seasons. This season signifies the time of change in temperature, colour and behaviour. We have some very cold days and warmer, raining and windy days. This season we see a colour explosion with the wildflower blooming. The balga stalk grows for warmer weather. This season our old people harvested the wild potatoes, the yams and onions. They also gathered at the fish trap to catch the various types of fish. This is the season the Kulbardi, the magpie, he begins to sing to wake up his uncle, the Kara, the racehorse Goanna, to prepare for warmer weather. This is Jilba.
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4: I'm Mark Dransfield. The Royal Commission into Anti-Semitism will deliver its final report on December 18, 4 days later than planned. Sean Bindley reports.
5: Commissioner Virginia Bell has made her closing remarks ahead of the inquiry's final hearings today. The report was originally due on December 14, marking 1 year since the Bondi Beach terrorist attack, but Commissioner Bell says that would distract from a solemn day of remembrance.
6: I'm aware of concern within the Jewish community that delivery of the report on the anniversary would be a distraction. I fully understand that concern, and to avoid that distraction, I have asked for a short extension of the term.
4: Two Victoria police officers who lost their lives in a dramatic siege in Porepunkah 1 year ago have this morning been honoured at a service in the state's northeast. Detective leading Senior Constable Neil Thompson and Senior Constable Vadim Devat-Hotta were shot and killed while serving a warrant on this day last year. Chief Commissioner Mike Bush was among the speakers at the service outside the Bright Police Station, where a memorial was unveiled in honour of the fallen officers.
7: Neil and Vadim, we are here for you, we are with you, we are always with your family.
4: It's been revealed music legend Dolly Parton died after a brief battle with cancer. Her representative said she passed away peacefully in Nashville, surrounded by loved ones at the age of 80. The Jolene and 9 to 5 singer is one of the best-selling artists of all time. Her friend, journalist Kyle Granger, says her hometown in the Smoky Mountains of Tennessee is in mourning.
8: I went

0: We are with you. We are always with your family.
1: It's been revealed music legend Dolly Parton died after a brief battle with cancer. Her representative said she passed away peacefully in Nashville, surrounded by loved ones at the age of 80. The Jolene and 9 to 5 singer is one of the best-selling artists of all time. Her friend, journalist Kyle Granger, says her hometown in the Smoky Mountains of Tennessee is in mourning.
2: I went downtown where they've erected a statue of her about 30 years ago, and people were already lining the streets, crying, laying flowers, bringing wreaths and pictures and blankets of butterflies and all kinds of things.
1: Health experts have again thrown their support behind a proposed 20% tax on sugary drinks in the wake of a new study on the potential impact on the oral health of Australians. Lee Harrison reports.
3: A new Australian study suggests the tax on soft drinks and most juices could prevent 3.7 million cases of tooth decay, 191,000 cases of gum disease, and 115,000 cases of complete tooth loss nationally over the next 25 years. Lead author and Griffith University research fellow Michelle Shaheed has told the ABC it's the first Australian study to quantify the impacts of a proposed sugar tax beyond tooth decay. Dr. Shaheed suggests any money gained from a proposed tax should be used to strengthen oral health services in Australia, making trips to the dentist cheaper and more accessible. Lee Harrison, Air News.
1: The inflation rate has come down to 3.5%. However, the underlying rate is still above the Reserve Bank's target, so it is unlikely to mean an interest rate cut. Meantime, Woolworths' sales growth has outpaced rival Coles. Food sales at the supermarket giant rose to $53.8 billion in the 2026 financial year, with profits up 18% to $1.14 billion. Checking the Aussie share market, the All Ords is trading up 9 points at 93.84. One Australian dollar is buying 71.78 US cents. This is Air National News. First to AFL, and Scott Pendlebury is being given a 50-50 chance of playing on next year. The Collingwood veteran is sidelined with a hamstring injury and will miss Friday's wildcard final against the Western Bulldogs. Coach Craig McRae says he spoke with the 38-year-old on Saturday.
4: It's probably just 50-50, to be honest. I think I can see opportunities for him to play on and retire. I'm sure he's weighing up a lot of those things.
1: NRL and Broncos coach Michael Maguire denies he forced club captain Adam Reynolds into early retirement. Reynolds initially suggested it was the call of Madge and the medical staff to rule him out of their last two games. Maguire's clarified it was Reynolds who made the call.
5: He basically said to me, I think it's time, Madge. And that's how it went. And I respect that. I'd love to see him play. I'd love to see him roll out there and be in front of our 40,000 fans and 50,000 fans like we all would. But there comes a time where he just said the body's had its time. He just couldn't get to the end point to have that last little fairy tale.
1: Turning to tennis, and Storm Hunter has defeated fellow Aussie Madison Inglis in qualifying at the US Open. Meantime, Serena Williams and Carlos Alcaraz have won their opening mixed doubles match. And Aussie Stephanie Gilmore, Oscar Berry and Jarvis Earle have bowed out of the Fiji Surf Pro in the opening round. Australian Independent Radio News.
6: I'm still-

Yeah, that's the Red Ochre Band and a song called Bluer Than That. Kicking off Law Matters for another fortnight. Welcome to the program. Jodie Hoffman in the seat with you for the next hour. Thank you for your company. A shout out to our listeners listening in Boorloo, Perth on 100.9 FM, in regional Western Australia through 6DBY in Derby, Warringarri Media in Kununurra, and nationally through the National Indigenous Radio Service. Thanks for joining us each fortnight for the last 16 years. Coming up in the next hour, I'm going to be having a yarn with Nick Espy, who is the General Manager of NATSLS. NATSLS is the National Aboriginal and Torres Strait Islander Legal Services, and we're going to be talking about the youth justice crisis. Aboriginal and Torres Strait Islander kids are being criminalised and imprisoned at alarming rates, and the NATSLS were in Canberra last week delivering some strong messages. So we'll find out all about that. We're also going to talk census. Now, on the 11th of August, it was the census date when you needed to fill in your form, either in a hard copy or online, talk about how many people were under the roof where you were that night. Some people still haven't done it, but you know what? It's not too late. So Neville Kahn will join me on the program today as well. Neville is a census spokesperson, and he'll be letting us know, if you haven't done your census for whatever reason, how you can go about doing it, and where also you can get support to complete that if you need it. And this week is Scams Awareness Week, and God, these scams are getting so amazing that, you know, it's very easy to be taken advantage of in this day and age. The theme for Scams Awareness Week this year is No One's Just a Number, highlighting that behind every scam report is a real person whose money, time or trust has been stolen. So I'm going to be meeting Sharon Buchanan-Clark today on the program, who is the Strategic Communications Coordinator with Consumer Protection WA. We're going to talk about some of the scams, some of the more common scams that are targeting our communities around the country. Do stay tuned. Let's have some music. This is the beautiful sound of Titters, the Koori word meaning sisters, and a song called You and Me Running.

Yeah, that's the Titters. And you and me running Titters mean the Koori word for sisters. This is the Law Matters program brought to you by the Aboriginal Legal Service of Western Australia, on air since 2010. Thank you for your company. We frequently talk about the youth justice crisis that is facing our, not just our kids, but all of our mob across the country. But I want to talk about the crisis that is facing our children who are being criminalised and imprisoned at alarming rates here in Western Australia. It's absolutely shocking. The over-policing of our kids, the racial profiling, the stereotyping, and it doesn't seem to be getting any better. I'm having a yarn now with Nick Espy, who is the General Manager of NATSLS, the National Aboriginal and Torres Strait Islander Legal Services. Nick, welcome to Law Matters. How are you doing? Hello, Nick? Hello? Hello? Hi, Nick, can you hear me? We seem to have a problem with Nick. I will go to a short song and we'll see if we can sort that out.

0: Okay. I think we've got Nick Espy back on the line. Nick, are you there?
1: Hello.
0: Hello, Nick, can you hear me?
1: I can hear you. Jody, it's a little bit distorted, but I'll do my best.
0: Okay, all right. Look, we'll try and race through because there's a really important issue we need to talk about. Nick Espy, General Manager of NATSLS, Aboriginal and Torres Strait Islander kids. Our kids are being criminalised all over the country. Nick, you've worked in this area for a long time. Does it seem to be going from bad to worse from your perspective?
1: Look, things are certainly not getting any better

0: across the country, and we're seeing that. You know, we're hearing from our members that that is the Aboriginal Legal Services in each state and territory. We're hearing that firsthand from them, and the challenges of trying to keep our kids out of youth detention facilities, out of jails. But we also know that from the more oppressive laws that are being imposed in a number of jurisdictions that we know are only going to make the situation worse.
1: The NATSLs were in Canberra recently. Tell us the purpose of the visit to Canberra.
0: Yeah, that's right. We were in Canberra last week. I suppose just before that, the week before that, the Senate inquiry into youth incarceration wrapped up with... I was there in Canberra giving evidence at that Senate inquiry detailing the issues that we're seeing across the country and making suggestions on how we improve that. But last week, NATSLs did go to Canberra. We were there to deliver an open letter that was signed by more than 200 organisations and over 1,700 individuals, urging the Prime Minister to call an emergency summit on youth justice so that we can detail what we have been telling him are the solutions. Myself, I was there, but it also included our Chair, Narita White, and our Deputy Chair, Wayne Nanup, who's also the CEO at the Aboriginal Legal Service in WA.
1: So, how did you go meeting with Polly's there? Because I know that Prime Minister Albanese was a no-show at the Garma Festival. Did you have any more luck in Canberra with the NATSLs mob?
0: Unfortunately, he was also a no-show in meeting with us. We had requested a meeting with him. We were able to meet one of his advisors, but unfortunately, he wasn't available to meet with us. We also hosted an event whilst we were there in Parliament House. We hosted a parliamentary breakfast that included a number of speakers, including our chair and deputy chair. It also included two guests or speakers from Western Australia, from the Our Ways, Strong Ways program that provided a bit of insights into what does work, you know, grassroots solutions that make a difference. And that included out of those two speakers, a young man that was, or a young person that was, had been through the program, but was also working within the program and sharing his lived experience with other young people. So those were the sort of people that attended the event. But sadly, we also didn't see the Prime Minister at that event also, despite providing him with an invitation.
1: I don't know the reasons behind it, because I mean, I know that the viewpoint of NATSLs is that under the PM's watch, you know, our kids are languishing in detention at unprecedented rates. These children are our future. It must be very disheartening when you're there on the ground, Nick Espy, and people aren't paying attention to the crisis that is out here in the community.
0: Yeah, that's right. It really is devastating. Our organisations across the country are seeing kids as young as 10 locked up. We're seeing kids being put into adult watch houses and spending many days in adult watch houses. We're seeing a number of kids that are locked up, kids that are unsentenced, and often by the time our lawyers are getting them out of detention, they've either served much more time than they would have, or they're released because they wouldn't have been looking at serving any term of detention. It is frustrating, and I guess the message we were making clear meeting with ministers and other members of parliament in Canberra last week, and the message to the Prime Minister is that this is something that is sits at his feet. It is his responsibility to look at children's safety, and we have made that clear. We have provided some senior counsel legal advice, constitutional legal advice to the Prime Minister, setting out how he has the power, he has the constitutional power to set

0: minimum standards for child rights and child safety that is across the nation, minimum standards that can be set so that states and territories, rather than imposing the tough on crime approach and the punitive laws that we're seeing, that they can have these minimum standards. That is across all issues, all areas of child safety, but importantly, what we see is the need to set minimum standards around youth justice, so that we're not seeing kids languishing in prison and detention. And when I say minimum standards, we're not creating something brand new. There's multiple inquiries and reports that set out what those standards would look like. There's international examples of minimum standards. It's something we could do very easily. We could do it tomorrow. And that's why we've called on Prime Minister to host a summit, an emergency youth justice summit, so that we can sit down and we can get it down on paper and we can establish what that looks like. And then, as we say, it's his responsibility to see that rolled out across the country.
1: Yeah.
0: It is concerning that we haven't seen much from the Prime Minister since the failed referendum. It is hard to see what he's done since then. There is a noticeable absence. He was absent in Ghana last month.
1: Mm.
0: But again, as I said, we did reach out to meet with him. He was absent at that meeting. He was also absent at the event we hosted in the Parliament House.
1: Yeah, it's not good enough. My guest is Nick Espy, who is the General Manager of NATSL's National Aboriginal and Torres Strait Islander Legal Services. And, you know, when you equate all this to dollars, this country spends over $1 billion a year locking up kids. It's over $1 million per child every year. We know that jailing is failing, and we know that, you know, any time that our kids spend time behind bars increases their likelihood of reoffending and guarantees that cycle of incarceration, that we want to break that cycle. And, you know, you mentioned, you know, there are programs like the one that is run out of the Aboriginal Legal Service in WA, Old Ways, New Ways. And it's changing kids' lives, it's saving money, it's keeping kids on the right track and getting to community members before things escalate and they're in that rotating cycle of, you know, offending. So it's clear that there are good strategies that are working. What do you think it's going to take, Nick Espy, for the government to sit up and take notice?
0: Yeah, look, I really don't know what more it can take. You know, we've even done the legal research and provided it to the Prime Minister, to the Attorney General, and there's pages and pages of evidence, as I said, in inquiries, in Royal Commissions, evidence of what best practice looks like. But that's right, as you said, there are these programs that are working on the ground. I mentioned Old Ways, New Ways in Western Australia. That's one example where it is making a difference in young people's lives. It's a much cheaper option. Nationally, the average cost of keeping young people in detention is about $1.2 million a year per kid. Imagine what that money could be better spent on. It would be a lot cheaper to work to support the small underfunded Aboriginal-led solutions and provide some funding for what's working well. We know what's working well. We've also offered to provide a whole list of the sort of organisations and success stories that we're talking about to the Prime Minister, to the Commonwealth Attorney General, and to the other ministers and senators that we met last week, because there are solutions. What we need is strong investment to those solutions. We need that funding to be directed at Aboriginal organisations. We need to support those organisations. The tragedy that we see time and time again is a solution, an initiative that's really kicking goals, but surviving off very minimal funding, often never getting beyond pilot phase funding, and then these programs often falling over or really struggling where they could be amplified and make an even bigger difference. Yeah. And as I said, save the cost of locking kids up, because as you said, locking children up doesn't make the community safety. We have decades and decades of research and evidence that shows that. It's not making our community safer. It's making young people less safe. It's traumatising or compounding the trauma that a lot of these young people have. And it's making them more likely to reoffend and come out damaged, rather than looking at how we can support them and their families to get through the challenges that kids often go through when they end up in the youth justice system.
1: Incredibly disheartening when some of the major change agents don't meet and discuss something that is at crisis point. A lot of allies, though, over 200 organisations, wrote to the Prime Minister calling on him to act. Is the petition on the NATSL's website still active for people to sign, Nick?
0: The petition is still there, that's correct. People can get online and sign it. It's on our website. They can reach out to our secretariat if need be, but it's certainly there, and it is calling on the Prime Minister to take action. As I said, we are laying that responsibility at the feet of the Prime Minister. It's something that is solely his responsibility. As I said, he's been noticeably absent since the referendum, and I think a lot of people are saying, is that it? Is that all we get from this government? A failed crack at a referendum on The Voice, and that's it. They're important issues. We are talking about our children, and we're talking about children that are suffering. The children that end up in this system are often vulnerable kids. The kids that need help, they need support for themselves and their families. We're often talking about kids that are suffering from mental health or cognitive issues, or children that have suffered some sort of trauma and often suffering from PTSD and other issues. We need to see our children back in school. We need to see them being supported in programs that can support them to thrive and to achieve better outcomes in their life, not just simply giving up on them and locking them up. I guess it really is a bit of a scam, this notion that we're seeing across the country by a lot of governments, that calling out the whole tough on crime approach and locking people up, the scam is that going to make the community safer? As I said, it's not something that will make our communities or our children and families safer.
1: Okay, Nick Espy, thanks for your time. And I know that, you know, we're not going to go through and name everyone who is on site and who did welcome your visit to Canberra, but I'm sure you'd just like to give a general shout out to those who in the community who you know do support the cause of NATSLs.
0: That's correct. And I would like to thank everyone that has signed the petition. We're actually looking at hosting a bit of an online event to provide a further update to people, so that information will be on our website and sent out to people already that have signed on to that open letter. We'll also be calling on people to post a video where they have a story or providing support through a little video, and we hope to get people's voices singing the same song, so that hopefully our leadership and our government and our Prime Minister can hear and make some action.
1: Yeah, we do urge the Prime Minister to show leadership and put an end to the mass incarceration of Indigenous kids across this country. And, you know, as you pointed out, Nick Espy, that, you know, it's not a safer community when kids are locked up at all. And if anything, it's just fracturing communities more and more and more. Any final words for our listeners, Nick Espy?
0: No, I guess, as I said, we do welcome the support. We welcome people signing on to that letter. Staying in touch and keeping our Prime Minister and our government accountable on this issue.
1: All right. Thank you for your time. We look forward to next time we get to have a yarn, Nick.
0: Thanks a lot.
1: Nick Espy is the General Manager of NATSLs, the National Aboriginal and Torres Strait Islander Legal Services. Jump onto the NATSLs website. You can sign there and keep up to date with everything that

these guys are doing to seek justice for our people. This is the Law Matters program brought to you by the Aboriginal Legal Service of Western Australia. Coming up, we're talking about the census with a fellow by the name of Neville Khan. Stay tuned. Let's have a listen to Nubalek first and Black Rock Band.

0: Yeah, that's the Black Rock Band here on the Law Matters program, brought to you by the Aboriginal Legal Service of Western Australia. Jody Hoffman with you this hour. Thank you for your company. And 11th of August, let's turn the clocks back to a bit earlier this month when it was census time. Every 5 years, the Australian Bureau of Statistics counts every person and household in Australia, and it's called the Census of Population and Housing. So I know that most of you did your census on that night or day, 11th of August, but there are still some people who haven't. So to join us on the line and tell us about why it is so important, welcome to Law Matters, Neville Khan, who is a census spokesperson. Neville, welcome to the show. How are you doing?
1: Yeah, I'm good, thanks, Jody.
0: Before we talk census, let's talk about where you're from. Who's your mob?
1: So I'm Noongar from the southwest of WA. I come from a little town called Donnybrook. I'm currently the Assistant Director for Remote Engagement across the Northern Territory, the APY lands and the Ngarrindjada lands in WA.
0: Beautiful. You are a census spokesperson. Let's just talk first about what information from the census is collected and what it's used for, because we obviously want to remind our mob how important it is moving forward that the government has these stats. Give us an overview of what the census is.
1: Yeah, so the census is something the Australian government undertakes every 5 years, so it's probably the second biggest exercise the Australian government undertakes apart from going to war, because it's like you said earlier in the introduction, we've got to count every single person and every single dwelling in the country, which as you can imagine is a huge job, but it's an essential job. It's a snapshot of where we are as a country, and it just gives the government an idea of what's needed in terms of infrastructure, schooling, healthcare, housing, roads and the likes.
0: I imagine in, you know, capital cities and more urban areas, you know, it was easy for people just to ring up and go, oh, could I have a hard copy census form delivered to me at my address, or jump on a computer or a laptop and fill out the census. I think mine took me about, I don't know, 20, 30 minutes to fill out online. I imagine it's not that simple for a lot of people in remote and regional areas of the country, though.
1: Yeah, that's right. So we have a special strategy for our remote and regional communities, particularly our very remote communities where English isn't a first language. We literally knock on every single door and help people complete the household form, which, you know, sometimes has got 20 to 30 people living in that house, so it takes quite a bit of time to go through all that information, but it's essential information that communities need. So it's about them having the data or the information to be able to plan for the future, because like we were saying, every 5 years this is undertaken. So this is an opportunity to plan for the next 5 years on what the community may need.
0: And I note that census staff are visiting remote communities throughout August and September to provide instructions and help people to participate. Is there still a fair number of people who haven't completed the census? Do we know, Neville?
1: Yeah, so nationally, census night is on the 11th of August. And so that's on a national scale. But in our remote communities, as you can imagine, it takes a bit of time to get to some of these places. So we have in our remote area strategy where our approach phase is over a four-week period. So we've still got some communities where we're still visiting, and so some places haven't seen the team yet, but we're definitely out there on the road and making our way to each and every one of those communities and homelands.
0: And you know, I know that, you know, in our line of work, in the legal sector, you know, interpreting plays a big role, and we don't have enough interpreters to interpret English to what is sometimes a second, third or fourth language for a lot of our mob. So being confronted with a census form, it's not just an easy thing to do, is it?
1: No, that's right. That's why we have a strong focus on recruiting local people from communities to assist our teams that go into those places to be able to interpret the questions and explain it in a way that, you know, it's their mother tongue and the way that they understand it. So it's important from our perspective, from an engagement perspective, that we're given the correct information, and it's very simple to be able to translate and interpret into other languages so that, you know, they can find the right words to be able to relay the message.
0: I'm chatting with Neville Khan, who's a census spokesperson, joining us from the Northern Territory, talking about the fact that the census was on the 11th of August, but it's not too late to be involved, and it's really important that you do get involved, because the census talks about how we live, our relationships, education, languages spoken. What does the information from the census get used for to make decisions about moving forward, Neville?
1: So it's an opportunity for stakeholders and communities and governments alike to be able to use that information to be able to plan, forward plan for their community. So there might have been a population boom in the last 5 years, so obviously there's going to be a need for mums and bubs programs or childcares or extra preschool classrooms and the likes.

0: You know, there might be stuff around men's health that needs to be highlighted, and this is an opportunity for the stakeholders to be able to use that information to lobby government to get funding to be able to create these programs, which, you know, are essential in our remote communities.
1: All right. So, Australian Bureau of Statistics reminding households there is still time to complete your census. If you haven't completed it, you might receive a reminder letter or a visit from census field staff soon. If your household doesn't have a census letter or needs help completing the form or would prefer a paper form, the ABS, the Australian Bureau of Statistics, can help, and you can complete the census online or call 1800 181227. 1800 181227. What's your final message for our mob listening around the country, Neville, in terms of getting this census done if they haven't already?
0: I'm pretty sure most people around the country would have heard of Warumpi Band.
1: Oh yeah.
0: The song Stand Up and Be Counted.
1: Oh, I wish I had that song ready to play. What a deadly size. But yes, we can relate to that. Stand up and be counted, because the information in this census will plan ahead and make sure that there are sufficient schools, health clinics, jobs, better roads, language centres, community programs. The list goes on and on and on. That number again, 1800 181 227. 1800 181 227. Stand up and be counted. Neville Cann, thank you for your time and all the best to you.
0: Thanks, Jodie. Have a good day.
1: Neville Cann, and he is a census spokesperson joining us on the Law Matters program. I'm going to give you that number one more time because it is important. 1800 181 227.
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0: 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Thanks for joining in each fortnight, and shout out to our listeners listening in through Warringarri Media, Kununurra, 6DBY in Derby, Noongar Radio, of course, here, Boolu, where the program starts from every second Wednesday, and nationally through the National Indigenous Radio Service. It is Scams Awareness Week, and the theme this year is No One's Just a Number, highlighting that behind every scam report is a real person whose money, time or trust has been stolen. And boy, scams are everywhere. And joining us from Consumer Protection WA is Sharon Buchanan-Clark, Strategic Communications Coordinator. Sharon, welcome to Law Matters. How are you?
1: Yeah, good morning. I am well, thanks. And yes, this week is the Scams Awareness Week that we're running. So yeah, no one's just a number. That's a really important message we want to get out there.
0: Oh, look, you know, don't you wish there never had to be a Scam Awareness Week? That people are getting ripped off left, right and centre, I hate to say it. And we're talking big money as well, aren't we?
1: Oh, absolutely. So lots of money is being lost. I mean, we look at 2025 alone. Nationally, over $2.2 billion lost to scams. So that is a significant amount of money. So really huge numbers we're looking at. And we also think, you know, that's just the tip of the iceberg. People are not reporting scams because there's sort of a shame around that. And that's why this year our message is that anyone can fall for a scam. Really, they can. It can affect anyone. It's not careless people, you know, it's just people who are victims of scams.
0: And look, some of them are so convincing, whether they're in telephone calls or emails. They're really convincing. And as you say, what a shame that people aren't reporting being scammed because they feel embarrassed. But, I mean, that is the whole point. Every person that this happens to is, you know, a parent or a friend of ours or a neighbour or a colleague. And you know, it doesn't mean that you've been foolish by falling for it. They're so clever, these scammers. What are some of the more common scams doing the rounds at the moment?
1: Okay, so the common scams, especially in Aboriginal communities, are the scrambling scams, so the ding-ding scams. We're also looking at employment scams and then romance scams. So those are the sort of the top three scams that are affecting people.
0: Can you talk more about what they are and what they involve?
1: Okay, absolutely. So, you know, when we're talking about the sort of scrambling scams, this is when basically people have been lured onto fake online gambling and casino platforms. And essentially what these platforms do is they convince people to deposit money for supposed gambling services. Then the scammers will manipulate the results, so it looks like you're winning. But then what they're doing is they are holding on to these winnings and incentivizing people to recruit others. So this is what they call scrambling. And, you know, Consumer Protection did do a warning last year about this. But sadly, these ding-ding games are still being played by people, and they're losing all their money. Now, they might reach you via different ways. So they might advertise on social media, online apps, messaging apps like WhatsApp is another way they may use it. And often what they do is they offer bonuses or free spins if you get your friends or family to sign up. And instead what they're doing is they're stealing your personal information, taking your money, and they never pay out. So they're actually using you to recruit other people.
0: Oh, that's horrific, isn't it? And, you know, they...
1: It's really bad.
0: And very really convincing. Bad. And then you go and you lose your money. Romance scams. Oh, it is heartbreaking. This is just callous and cold-hearted. Tell us about some of the way people are being scammed through the pretense of romance.
1: Romance scams? Yeah. Okay, so romance scams, you know, this once again is where, you know, you might think you're safe, you know, you're not looking for romance, but what they might do is they might reach out of you to you out of the blue. So they might send you a message on social media. They might reach out to you if you're playing online games. And even if you are on a dating website, I think you've got to be really careful that the person you're speaking to on the other side is actually who they say they are. So especially if you haven't met this person face to face, and all of a sudden they're asking you for money. So they might say to you something to the effect of, they might have medical bills or might have something urgent they need help with. So, you know, this is why you've really got to be particularly careful when it comes to romance scams. So if you haven't actually seen them face to face, you really have to do your homework, because them asking you for money, you've got to be careful of, because you just really don't know who you're sending money to.
0: I'm chatting with Sharon Buchanan-Clark, Consumer Protection WA Strategic Communications Coordinator. So gambling, romance, what are the other big areas, Sharon?
1: Yeah, so then the other thing to be concerned about, I suppose, is also online shopping. So that's also a big area that we've had lots of reports of scams. So if you are buying something online, so if it's something like Marketplace, you don't want to pay upfront. You want to look at the product first and then see if it is what it says it is, test it out, and then you pay cash. You don't want to pay any deposits ahead of the time, because a lot of the time what they're doing is they're asking you to pay a deposit so you can come fetch the item, or they'll reserve it for you, but then actually doesn't exist, it's not there. They might even send you to an empty house or a location that no one's living at. So they're very good and very convincing to get you to part ways with your money. So that's one of the ones we've seen as well.
0: I must admit, I frequent Marketplace. I love buying from Marketplace and op shops and stuff. And I do remember a few months back seeing a couch that looked just too good to be true for the cost that they were asking. And they were very insistent in saying, we'll hold it for you to come and have a look at if you leave this amount of money in this bank account. And I thought, how crazy, you know, I don't even know I'm going to buy the couch, but they're asking me for money to even go and look. And they were getting quite pressuring with me, and I just said, look, I'm going to report this. And, you know, I reckon within an hour, that ad disappeared completely.
1: Yeah, absolutely. So this is the problem. They can be very convincing, and they can be quite persistent and quite, they'll say, they'll be quite pushy as well. So they'll say, no, I'm holding it for you. This is a perfect couch for you. But meanwhile, you know, there's no couch. It's just them wanting your money in their bank account.
0: Yeah. Look, we want to remind people as well that, you know, quite often, you know, in this day of scams, you might get a text. And I want you to just talk quickly, Sharon, about the text that people do get that say, you know, oh, hi, Mum, or hi, Dad, and then ask for money. That's a common one, isn't it?
1: Absolutely. So, you know, I think the main thing really is to stop. Anytime you get a text message, phone call, email, you really want to stop, and you've got to just say to yourself, you know, is this real or not? Because what they will do is absolutely that. They'll use a sense of urgency. So they'll say to you, hi, Mom, hi, Dad, I've lost my phone, so I don't have my phone, but please call me on this new number because the old number won't work. And then what they're doing is they're really pushing you to make a payment. So they'll create some kind of emergency. So they might go, oh, I'm at the petrol station, just filled up my tank, but, you know, I use my phone to make all my payments. Don't have my usual payments on my phone. Can you make the payment for me? Can you just put some money into this account? And they're very convincing. So they create that sense of urgency. But, you know, what we want to emphasize is, you know, you've always got to stop. Always ask yourself, is this real or isn't this real? If you're not sure, just ask a friend, ask a family member, or, you know, you can also give us a call at WA ScamNet, and we can help you work out if it's real or not. We also want you to check. So, you know, if the person says, look, I've dropped my phone in the toilet and it's no longer working, use this number, by all means, call the old number, you know. Make sure you speak to the person. Don't just reply via text message, because that's

0: how they'd like to con you. Instead, what you want to do is make sure you actually speak to the person. And if you can't get hold of them, speak to their family members and friends. So, you know, just say, has this person actually lost their phone? If it's a case of someone wanting you to make a payment, so if, for example, someone's pretending to be from a government agency and they're saying, look, you've got a bill you've got to pay, or there's an invoice you've got to pay, you know, always call them back on the number you already have.
1: Yeah.
0: Don't just trust them that they are who they say they are, or find a number on the website and give it a call and say, hey, did you contact me? What's this story?
1: Perfect.
0: I need to pay you money.
1: All right. Yeah. We're just about out of time, Sharon. If what's the number people can ring to find out about scams or to inquire about whether they think they're being scammed?
0: Yeah, absolutely. If you think you're being scammed, you can give us a call on 1300 30 40 54.
1: Beautiful.
0: Okay, and that's our number here at Consumer Protection. Or you can go onto our ScamNet website, which is scamnet.wa.gov.au. We also have an Aboriginal officer if you'd like to speak to one.
1: Perfect. Thank you for your time, Sharon. And, yeah, we'll give those numbers again, 1300 304054, or jump onto the scamnet.wa.gov.au website. Thank you for your time on our Law Matters program.
0: Right, thank you so much. Take care.
1: Bye. Sharon Buchanan-Clark from Consumer Protection WA joining us during Scams Awareness Week. We are just about out of time, but I felt it was only fitting for the high rotation that this song was on in the very early days of Aboriginal radio, as we say vale to Dolly Parton. Thanks for your time on Law Matters.

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1: I'm Mark Dransfield. New data shows Australia's inflation rate has come down, but it's unlikely interest rates will follow suit. More from Federal Politics Editor Michael Packey.
2: Latest numbers from the Bureau of Statistics show consumer prices grew 3.5% for the year to July. This is 0.3% lower than the previous reading in June, but still higher than what the market had expected. The cost of housing, food and recreation increased over the period. The underlying rate of inflation is stuck at 3.6%, which is above the Reserve Bank's target range. The underlying rate removes volatile prices out of the equation, and this is what the RBA looks at when deciding on interest rate movements. Michael Packey reporting.
1: National childcare provider Edge Early Learning has entered voluntary administration. 70 centres across the nation, along with thousands of families, are being left in limbo. Despite the decision, the company says it will continue to trade as normal and centres will remain open while they work through their finances. The Anti-Semitism Royal Commission will hold its final hearings today as calls grow for the inquiry to be extended. More from Federal

0: Packy reporting.
1: National childcare provider Edge Early Learning has entered voluntary administration. 70 centres across the nation, along with thousands of families, are being left in limbo. Despite the decision, the company says it will continue to trade as normal and centres will remain open while they work through their finances. The Anti-Semitism Royal Commission will hold its final hearings today as calls grow for the inquiry to be extended. More from Federal Politics reporter Nelson Scott.
2: After 62 days, 340 witnesses and over 20,000 written submissions, the Royal Commission into Anti-Semitism will wrap up. Commissioner Virginia Bell delivered her closing address, signalling the Bondi Beach terror attack followed 2 years of increased anti-Semitism throughout Australia. Ms. Bell says she will now deliver her final report on December 18 to avoid a release that coincides with the anniversary of the massacre.
3: Delivery of the report on the anniversary would be a distraction.
2: But former Home Affairs Chief Mike Pezzullo has joined calls for the overall inquiry to be extended, arguing key ministers must testify.
4: The government is responsible for keeping all Australians safe. It needs to be questioned.
2: Today's final hearings will focus on promoting social cohesion. Nelson Scott, Canberra.
1: South Australia has reported a suspected case of bird flu in a red fox. The animal was found in metropolitan Adelaide. It was one of 5 new potential bird flu events in the state, which include an Australian raven and a little penguin. Dolly Parton's team has released a statement confirming the legendary singer-songwriter died of cancer. There's been an outpouring of grief across America and around the world since news broke of her death at the age of 80. Dolly's being remembered as a force of nature and a generous philanthropist. And the US Secret Service is investigating a video aired by Iranian state media appearing to threaten the life of President Donald Trump's youngest son. The clip reportedly puts a $10 million bounty on Barron Trump and claims to have information on the 20-year-old's whereabouts. Former Marine Intelligence Officer Hal Kempfer says it could trigger an escalation of the ongoing military conflict.
5: This also coincides with a statement from Prime Minister Netanyahu of Israel, who said one of his sons had just been threatened with an assassination attempt by Iran. So apparently going after family members has become something that Iran has kind of pursued on a policy basis, if you will.
1: This is Air National News. Rabbitohs star Latrell Mitchell's poised to make his long-awaited comeback from injury. He's been named on an extended bench for Saturday's clash with the Titans. South Sydney CEO Blake Solly has told Sports Today Mitchell just needs to get through training.
6: We've got a big training day tomorrow, and if Latrell can get through that and captain's run on Friday, he'll definitely play some part. I don't think he'll be starting, but he'll come off the bench at some stage during the game and get some minutes and hopefully get through that and hopefully then play some more game time against the Roosters the week after.
1: AFL and Lions coach Chris Fagan faces one of the toughest selection calls of his career ahead of next week's qualifier against the Swans. Sarah Patterson reports.
7: Lions co-captain Hugh McCluggage is expected to overcome a calf injury and be available for the SCG blockbuster on Saturday week. But that means Fagan and the Brisbane match committee will need to leave somebody out of the side which hammered Collingwood last Friday night. Darcy Gardner and Ty Gallup are among the possible candidates, though Darcy Ford, Jared Berry or Levi Ashcroft could also be up for consideration. Whatever the decision, it certainly won't be an easy one. Sarah Patterson, S Sport.
1: And English cricket captain Joe Root admits he's frustrated with the team's off-field behaviour after yet another nightclub-related incident. Bowler Brydon Carse has been dropped from their squad for the second test against Pakistan after being handcuffed outside a nightclub. Australian Independent Radio News.
8: 26th of August, Ketalang Wada, word of the day. Trust in the Lord forever, for the Lord God is an everlasting rock. Isaiah 26, verse 4. Dear friends and family, Prophet Isaiah sings song, God will save, leaving old Babylon, no more their slave. Jesus tells us, trust me and behave, for us was buried, but rose from the grave. Jesus, our Lord God, come trust him, be brave, our rock forever, and our sins forgave. Yangarula Bridia, hallelujah.
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0: Kaya, kaya nyana not, kaya nyana not. 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
1: Ni ngan wangi. It's time to bring back the language with Joe Collard.
2: Today we will look at neck, chin and throat. So for neck we say nanak, nanak. Nanak is spelled N-A-N-G-A-G. Nanak. Nanak is your neck. Chin. We say yet. Yet for chin. Yet is spelled Y-E-D. Yet. Yet is your chin. For throat, we say wort. For throat, we say wort. Wort is spelled W-O-O-R-D. Wort. And that was today's lesson.
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2: 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It's the voice of the people.

0: 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Station sponsor.
1: I'm Mark Dransfield. The federal government says the latest inflation data shows promising results in the wake of global uncertainty. New figures reveal consumer prices grew 3.5%, which is lower than the June reading, but the result is still above the Reserve Bank's target, meaning an interest rate hike is not off the cards. Treasurer Jim Chalmers believes inflation is showing signs of moderating, but there's more work to do.
2: Now, we know Australians are under pressure, but more than acknowledging that, we're acting on that. Cutting taxes, providing cost of living relief, making the housing market fairer for first home buyers.
1: The Royal Commission into Anti-Semitism will wrap up today after 4 months of hearings involving 300 witnesses. The inquiry was established in the wake of last year's Bondi Beach terrorist attack. The opposition believes the commission should be extended so it can hear from other key people. Commissioner Virginia Bell says she'll now work through the findings and release her final report on December 18.
3: I'm satisfied that I am currently in a position to give a full and fair account, which asks whether, in relation to the Bondi Hanukkah attack, our intelligence and our law enforcement agencies operated or performed to maximum effectiveness.
1: Federal Labor MP Luke Gosling will step aside from a special envoy role after he was charged with allegedly breaching his bail conditions. Mr. Gosling's due to face court next month, accused of attacking the Northern Territory administrator at a function in Darwin in July. The 54-year-old denies all of the allegations, but says he's stepping down to avoid the issue becoming a distraction for the government. A regional Victorian community has observed a minute of silence to honour the two officers killed in the Porepunkha shootout a year on from the tragedy. Mosaic portraits of the fallen officers have been unveiled within two permanent memorial gardens at Bright and Wangaratta. Police Chief Commissioner Mike Bush praised their dedication and commitment at a formal service held in Bright this morning.
4: What happened shortly thereafter marks one of the most tragic days in Victoria police history.
1: A suspended driver has been accused of driving without a licence almost 20 times. Sydney police say they stopped the 20-year-old at a car wash before discovering 18 other incidents where he drove a car while his licence was suspended. Tributes are flowing from around the world for music legend Dolly Parton, who's died at the age of 80 after a brief battle with cancer. The BBC's David Sillitoe looks back on her career.
5: Jolene, Jolene, Jolene, Jolene.
6: Dolly Parton. Jolene and I Will Always Love You. Two songs written on the same day and based on events in her own life. In the 70s and 80s, she reached far beyond the traditional country audience with a run of hits. There were the movies, a TV production company, and Dollywood, her own theme park. Her Dollywood Foundation sent out more than 150 million free books to children.
1: This is AIR National News. Craig McRae is in talks with Collingwood's Scott Pendlebury about his playing future. Eddie Summerfield has more.
7: Out for at least 2 weeks with a hamstring injury, Craig McRae used Saturday to speak with Scott Pendlebury about his intentions for next year.
8: We're in open dialogue.
7: The 38-year-old has played 17 of 23 games this season. When it comes to playing on, his fitness, one question.
8: Only he knows it. He knows his body better than anyone else.
7: Interest from other clubs, including Gold Coast, another option. But the odds of him playing on in any capacity.
8: Probably just 50-50, to be honest.
7: The Pies preparing at Marvel Stadium for Friday night's wild card match against the Western Bulldogs at the MCG as their training ground continues to have surface issues. Eddie Summerfield, Marvel Stadium.
1: NRL and the Bulldogs have fended off rivals to re-sign gun back rower Jacob Preston for another 4 years. The 24-year-old will stay in Belmore until at least the end of 2031. And the Wallabies aren't expecting a warm welcome in Argentina this weekend when they take on the Pumas. Australia's last tour in 2024 saw the Wallabies win a controversial first test before conceding their worst ever loss. Wallaby Ben Donaldson says there won't be a red carpet.
9: I've played in Argentina before, and every stadium you play in, it's very hostile. It's an awesome experience, and the supporters are so passionate.

0: Another 4 years. The 24-year-old will stay in Belmore until at least the end of 2031. And the Wallabies aren't expecting a warm welcome in Argentina this weekend when they take on the Pumas. Australia's last tour in 2024 saw the Wallabies win a controversial first test before conceding their worst ever loss. Wallaby Ben Donaldson says there won't be a red carpet.
1: I've played in Argentina before, and every stadium you play in, it's very hostile. It's an awesome experience, and the supporters are so passionate. Hopefully, if selected, just going to embrace the experience, embrace the challenge, and I think it should be pretty cool.
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0: here for the long summer days and the torrential downpours, the barbie sizzling at sundown and the early morning wake-up calls. We're here for all of it. The good and the not so good. Every single day. 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
4: Air News headlines. I'm Mark Dransfield. Making news today, Australia's inflation rate has slowed over the year to July, but it's still above the Reserve Bank's target. Consumer prices grew 3.5%, meaning it's unlikely interest rates will fall. The Royal Commission into Anti-Semitism will deliver its final report on December 18 after wrapping up 4 months of hearings today. The two Victoria police officers who lost their lives in a dramatic siege in Porepunkha a year ago have been honoured at a service in the state's northeast. South Australia has reported a suspected case of bird flu in a red fox. Taxing sugary drinks could stop nearly 3.5 million Australians developing oral disease, according to new research. And Dolly Parton's team has released a statement confirming the legendary singer-songwriter died of cancer in Nashville at the age of 80. In air sport, injured Collingwood veteran Scott Pendlebury is being given a 50-50 chance of playing on next year by coach Craig McRae. Broncos coach Michael Maguire denies he forced club captain Adam Reynolds into early retirement, saying it was Reynolds who made the call. And Storm Hunter has defeated fellow Aussie Madison Inglis in qualifying at the US Open. These stories and more today. This is Air News.
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0: Kaya, kaya na not, kaya na not that. Nije buja, nala buja, nije buja windi. 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
1: It's time to bring back the language with Joe Collard.
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0: Nanya waling.
2: Nanya waling. 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I am sad.
0: Nanya winyan.
2: Nanya winyan. 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
0: Nanya kunyi.
2: Nanya kunyi. 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
0: Nanya kwot kwaba.
2: Nanya kwot kwaba. I am feeling good.
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5: I'm Mark Dransfield. A federal opposition task force has recommended an 80% cut to the tobacco excise to combat the thriving black market. The proposal would slash the cost of a legal pack of 30 cigarettes by at least $45. The measure would gazump One Nation's plan to slash the tobacco tax by 75%. Liberal Senator Richard Colbeck says the illicit trade needs to be addressed.
6: We're going to have to cut the excise, and we're recommending up to 80% cut. We're talking about much more ambitious targets in terms of reducing smoking rates. Yeah. We're talking about opening the black box of invisibility that is Australia Post, and we've also got to do some more work in policing.
5: Australia's inflation rate has slowed over the year to July, but it's still above the Reserve Bank's target range. Consumer prices grew 3.5% over the period, which is down on the June reading, but analysts say the result is unlikely to convince the Reserve Bank to ease interest rates anytime soon. The Royal Commission into Anti-Semitism will deliver its final report on December 18, 4 days later than planned. Commissioner Virginia Bell has made her closing remarks ahead of the inquiry's final hearings. The report was originally due on December 14, marking 1 year since the Bondi Beach terrorist attack. But Commissioner Bell says this would distract from a solemn day of remembrance.
7: I'm aware of concern within the Jewish community that delivery of the report on the anniversary would be a distraction. I fully understand that concern, and to avoid that distraction, I have asked for a short extension of the term.
5: The two Victoria police officers who lost their lives in a dramatic siege in Porepunkah 1 year ago have been honoured at a service in the state's northeast. Detective Leading Senior Constable Neil Thompson and Senior Constable Vadim Devart Hotar were shot and killed while serving a warrant on this day last year. Chief Commissioner Mike Bush was among the speakers at the service outside the Bright Police Station, where a memorial was unveiled in honour of the fallen officers.
8: Neil and Vadim, we are here for you, we are with you, we are always with your family.
5: Overseas now, and Ghislaine Maxwell has failed in her bid to overturn her sex trafficking conviction. The 64-year-old is serving a 20-year prison sentence for her role in procuring girls for late sex offender Jeffrey Epstein. A US judge dismissed Maxwell's appeal claims as frivolous and meritless. Dolly Parton's many local fans are remembering her trips to Australia over the years following her death overnight. The 80-year-old passed away following a brief battle with cancer. Country singer Becky Cole recalls how a jam session with Parton's bandmates as a teenager led to her first meeting with her idol.
9: And I got to sing Coat of Many Colours with Dolly's band, and they said, would you like to meet her tomorrow night at Footy Park? And I was burst into tears. You know, I'm 13. It's the height of my absolute obsession. And then that was the first of 3 times I got to meet her.
5: And a 20% sugar tax could prevent millions of cases of tooth decay across Australia, according to new research. Griffith University researchers say taxing sugary drinks would also stop hundreds of thousands of cases of severe gum disease and complete tooth loss. This is Air National News. Melbourne Storm coach Craig Bellamy's in unfamiliar territory, having missed the NRL finals for the first time since 2010. They'll take on the Broncos tomorrow night in Brisbane in their second last game of the season. Bellamy says it does feel a bit strange to be playing a dead rubber.
1: We're not going to be playing in September, so like I say, at the end of the day, when we realise that, well, now it's just a matter of finishing off the year strong.
5: AFL and Port Adelaide chairman David Koch insists the club is doing everything it can to get the best possible deal for Zach Butters. The 25-year-old announced on Monday he wants to be traded back to Victoria. Geelong, the Bulldogs and Richmond are reportedly the three clubs in the running to land Butters. Koch says they're working hard to get an appropriate deal sorted.
10: We want the very best outcome for Zach, and we want the very best outcome for Port Adelaide. Every Port Adelaide supporter

0: strong.
1: AFL and Port Adelaide chairman David Kosh insists the club is doing everything it can to get the best possible deal for Zach Butters. The 25-year-old announced on Monday he wants to be traded back to Victoria. Geelong, the Bulldogs and Richmond are reportedly the three clubs in the running to land Butters. Kosh says they're working hard to get an appropriate deal sorted.
2: We want the very best outcome for Zach, and we want the very best outcome for Port Adelaide. Every Port Adelaide supporter just cannot question the effort, the commitment, the values of Zach to the Port Adelaide Football Club.
1: And in golf, Sir Nick Faldo says LIV golfers seeking a return to the DP World Tour may have to eat a bit of humble pie before regaining eligibility for the European-based circuit. Australian Independent Radio News.
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4: Air News headlines. I'm Mark Dransfield. Making news today, Australia's inflation rate has slowed over the year to July, but it's still above the Reserve Bank's target. Consumer prices grew 3.5%, meaning it's unlikely interest rates will fall. The Royal Commission into Anti-Semitism will deliver its final report on December 18 after wrapping up 4 months of hearings today. The two Victoria police officers who lost their lives in a dramatic siege in Porepunkah a year ago have been honoured at a service in the state's northeast. South Australia has reported a suspected case of bird flu in a red fox. Taxing sugary drinks could stop nearly 3.5 million Australians developing oral disease, according to new research. And Dolly Parton's team has released a statement confirming the legendary singer-songwriter died of cancer in Nashville at the age of 80. In air sport, injured Collingwood veteran Scott Pendlebury is being given a 50-50 chance of playing on next year by coach Craig McRae. Broncos coach Michael Maguire denies he forced club captain Adam Reynolds into early retirement, saying it was Reynolds who made the call. And Storm Hunter has defeated fellow Aussie Madison Inglis in qualifying at the US Open. These stories and more today. This is AIR News.
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0: Kaya, kaya nanonot, kaya nanonot. 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Ni ngan wangi.
1: It's time to bring back the language with Joe Collard.
2: Today we will look at numbers 1 to 5. For 1, we say ken. Ken means 1. Ken is spelled G-E-N-Y, ken. Number 2, we say kujo. Kujo for number 2. Kujo is spelled G-O-O-D-J-A-L, kujo. For 3, we say marin. Marin is 3. Marin is spelled M-A-R-R-D-I-N-Y, marin. Marin for 3. For 4, we say kujo, kujo. Kujo, G-O-O-D-J-A-L. And then again, G-O-O-D-J-A-L. Kujo, kujo, for 4. For 5, we say ma. Ma is M-A-R-R. Ma for 5. And that was today's lesson.
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7: This is Air News, Western Australia. I'm Alan Baskin. The WA Liberals say the Prime Minister didn't visit Secret Harbour while in WA this week because the electorate hates Labor. Labor won the seat with a margin of 11.5% in the state election last year, but opposition leader Basil Zempelis says Anthony Albanese has come up a lot at pre-polling for the Secret Harbour by-election this week.
8: There's no doubt there's a strong sense of negativity towards the Prime Minister, and that has flowed through to state Labor. So there's clearly an anti-Labor sentiment, much of it directed towards the Prime Minister.
7: But WA Labor is confident it has put forward a good enough case to hang on to the seat. 14,000 locals have already made up their mind and cast their vote. Senior Labor Minister Amber Jade Sanderson says they've done everything they can in backing candidate Georgia Tree.
9: She is speaking to the voters of Secret Harbour herself about our plans to support them to get a job, to support their children to get a job, to make sure they have access to the best transport infrastructure, to make sure they have access to healthcare services. So we have put the case. It's a democracy and we'll wait and see what happens on Saturday and always respect that.
7: Police are investigating a fatal crash at Geraldton. Two Ford Falcons collided around 8 last night in Rangeway. A 19-year-old male driver died at the scene. The other driver, a 48-year-old man, was taken to hospital with serious injuries. Witnesses are being urged to contact Crime Stoppers. A boy's been flown to hospital after being hit by a car at Yanchep. Police say he was riding an e-scooter on Ravensbourne Street when he was struck by a white ute just before 9 this morning. His injuries are believed to be non-life-threatening. Traditional landowners at the centre of a long-running dispute with mining giant Fortescue have officially launched an appeal over their record compensation payout. In May, the federal court awarded the Yindjibarndi people around $150 million for cultural losses caused by the company mining on their land without permission. The Yindjibarndi people initially sought more than $1 billion for their cultural and economic losses. Police are trying to track down a 42-year-old man who's removed his electronic monitoring device. Adam Gilby allegedly removed the tracker yesterday. He's known to spend time around Coolabah, Fremantle and Mandurah. Police have released an image of him and anyone who sees him should not approach him but call police immediately. The search has been continuing for an 87-year-old man from the WA Wheatbelt. James Ballantyne was last seen 4 days ago walking through Wagin in a navy blue jumper and khaki pants. Police say he lives with dementia and may have been unable to find his way home. Emergency services continue their search for him today. Air Sport and Fremantle defender Carl Warner says he hopes their Wharfie time experience isn't needed in next week's final against Hawthorn. The teams last met during round 9 with a thrilling win in front of Frio fans. Warner says their fans will be vital in the coming match.
10: Oh, they'll be crucial. I know they're going to show up in numbers. I mean, ideally, we don't really want to see Wolfie Tom because that means we're behind in the game. But I'm sure if it comes up, the crowd will be loud.
7: This is Air News, Western Australia.
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12: Kai Wanju, good afternoon. Jeff here on the drive here on Noongar Radio. Now, let's have a check out the traffic for us here in Perth on the freeway. Southbound busy Vincent Street through to Mill Point Road, and further south in the freeway busy around Armidale Road. Northbound the freeway a little bit busy around Anchortail Road, and again Mill Point Road into the city, and Stevenson Ave through to Carinut Road looking busy at the moment. And the weather, rain for the rest of today, 8 degrees overnight. Then for tomorrow, the showers, they'll be easing with a top of 18 degrees. Friday, partly cloudy, top of

Vincent Street through to Mill Point Road, and further south in the freeway, busy around Armidale Road. Northbound the freeway, a little bit busy around Anchortail Road, and again Mill Point Road into the city, and Stevenson Ave through to Carinut Road, looking busy at the moment. And the weather, rain for the rest of today, 8 degrees overnight. Then for tomorrow, the showers, they'll be easing with a top of 18 degrees. Friday, partly cloudy, top of 21. And Saturday, partly cloudy, top of 22. Right now in Perth, it's on 16 degrees. You're on Noongar Radio with me, Jeff. Now, sad news in the music world with the death of Dolly Parton. She was 80. Now, what is your favourite Dolly Parton song? Let me know on the SMS and I'll try and get it on for you. And the SMS number 0476 797 601. Let me know what your favourite Dolly Parton song is and I'll try and find it and put it on. But let's get the music going now with the Lonely Boys here on Noongar Radio.

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3: Let's have a quick look at the traffic for us here in Perth. There's been a pain there on West Coast Highway southbound at Scarborough Beach Road there in Scarborough. Keep that in mind if you're going that way. And it's looking busy on Tonkin Highway, northbound from Kewdale Road through to round about the Leach Highway entry. And further on Tonkin Highway, a prang has been reported northbound just after the Redcliffe Bridge, just before Guildford Road. Keep that in mind if you're going that way. And the freeway southbound, busy from just after Power Street through to Mill Point Road. Slows down around Canning Highway, Manning Road, and further on, busy Armidale Road through to just after Russell Road. And northbound the freeway, busy around Rowley Road. Further on, busy going over the Narrows into the city, and again busy just after Hutton Street through to Reed Highway. And got a report of a crash. Now this is on Albany Highway and Nicholson Road there in Cannington. That's affecting the traffic mostly on Nicholson Road, heading eastbound towards Albany Highway. Keep that in mind if you normally go that way. If you spot any of the traffic problems, pull over, let us know on the SMS 0476 797 601. Text when it is safe and legal to do so. 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
4: Air News headlines. I'm Mark Dransfield. Making news today, Australia's inflation rate has slowed over the year to July, but it's still above the Reserve Bank's target. Consumer prices grew 3.5%, meaning it's unlikely interest rates will fall. The Royal Commission into Anti-Semitism will deliver its final report on December 18 after wrapping up 4 months of hearings today. The two Victoria police officers who lost their lives in a dramatic siege in Porepunkah a year ago have been honoured at a service in the state's northeast. South Australia has reported a suspected case of bird flu in a red fox. Taxing sugary drinks could stop nearly 3.5 million Australians developing oral disease, according to new research. And Dolly Parton's team has released a statement confirming the legendary singer-songwriter died of cancer in Nashville at the age of 80. In air sport, injured Collingwood veteran Scott Pendlebury is being given a 50-50 chance of playing on next year by coach Craig McRae. Broncos coach Michael Maguire denies he forced club captain Adam Reynolds into early retirement, saying it was Reynolds who made the call. And Storm Hunter has defeated fellow Aussie Madison Inglis in qualifying at the US Open.

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1: It's The Drive with me, Jeff, here on Noongar Radio. And as mentioned in the news there, the death of Dolly Parton at the age of 80. Now, what's your favourite Dolly Parton song? Let me know on the SMS and I'll try and get it on for you this afternoon. And the SMS number 0476 797 601. Of course, text when it is safe and legal to do so. Yeah, let me know what your favourite Dolly Parton song is. I'll try and find it and put it on. Here is Dolly Parton right now. Here You Come Again on Noongar Radio.

0: That's Crown and House, Distant Sun, here on Noongar Radio. It's The Drive with me, Jeff, playing the music for you this afternoon. Swing Out Sister with Breakout. One of Time, that was by Christine Ano and Dolly Parton. Here you come again at the start of that set of music. And it's 12 minutes to 4 now here on The Drive, here on Noongar Radio with me, Jeff. And check the traffic, got that crash there on Nicholson Road as you approach Albany Highway there in Cannington. Keep that in mind if you're going that way. Looking very busy, Nicholson Road eastbound as you head into Cannington. And if you spot any of the traffic problems, pull over, let me know on the SMS 0476 797601. Text when it is safe and legal to do so. And you can also SMS your favourite Dolly Parton song. Let me know on the SMS 0476 797601, your favourite Dolly Parton song, and I'll find it, try and find it and put it on for you.
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0: 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Your nail is your underarm. 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

That's Dan Sultan just there with Forever here on Noongar Radio. It's The Drive with me, Jeff. About 5 and a bit minutes away from 4.

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1: Mudit Yoga. You are a cruel, deadly Mudit Yoga and I'm madang for you. But I'm just a Winyan Noongar man. I'm gonna try and get off this gabber and ganja and be a cruel, deadly Mudit Noongar man. You are indeed a truly deadly solid Mudit Yoga, and I'm chirping something wicked for you. But I'm just a Winyan Noongar man. I'm going to get off this yabber and ganja and show you what a Mudit man I can be and give you all the love that I can. But Kurndan Chu, I'm shamed.
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3: This is AIR News, Western Australia. I'm Alan Baskin. The WA Liberals say the Prime Minister didn't visit Secret Harbour while in WA this week because the electorate hates Labor. Labor won the seat with a margin of 11.5% in the state election last year, but opposition leader Basil Zempelis says Anthony Albanese has come up a lot at pre-polling for the Secret Harbour by-election this week.
4: There's no doubt there's a strong sense of negativity towards the Prime Minister, and that has flowed through to state Labor. So there's clearly an anti-Labor sentiment, much of it directed towards the Prime Minister.
3: But WA Labor is confident it has put forward a good enough case to hang on to the seat. 14,000 locals have already made up their mind and cast their vote. Senior Labor Minister Amber Jade Sanderson says they've done everything they can in backing candidate Georgia Tree.
5: She is speaking to the voters of Secret Harbour herself about our plans to support them to get a job, to support their children to get a job, to make sure they have access to the best transport infrastructure, to make sure they have access to healthcare services. So we have put the case. It's a democracy and we'll wait and see what happens on Saturday and always respect that.
3: Police are investigating a fatal crash at Geraldton. Two Ford Falcons collided around 8 last night in Rangeway. A 19-year-old male driver died at the scene. The other driver, a 48-year-old man, was taken to hospital with serious injuries. Witnesses are being urged to contact Crime Stoppers. A boy's been flown to hospital after being hit by a car at Yanchep. Police say he was riding an e-scooter on Ravensbourne Street when he was struck by a white ute just before 9 this morning. His injuries are believed to be non-life-threatening. Traditional landowners at the centre of a long-running dispute with mining giant Fortescue have officially launched an appeal over their record compensation payout. In May, the federal court awarded the Yindjibarndi people around $150 million for cultural losses caused by the company mining on their land without permission. The Yindjibarndi people initially sought more than $1 billion for their cultural and economic losses. Police are trying to track down a 42-year-old man who's removed his electronic monitoring device. Adam Gilby allegedly removed the tracker yesterday. He's known to spend time around Coolabah, Fremantle and Mandurah. Police have released an image of him and anyone who sees him should not approach him but call police immediately. The search has been continuing for an 87-year-old man from the WA Wheatbelt. James Ballantyne was last seen 4 days ago walking through Wagin in a navy blue jumper and khaki pants. Police say he lives with dementia and may have been unable to find his way home. Emergency services continue their search for him today. AIR Sport and Fremantle defender Carl Warner says he hopes their Wharfie time experience isn't needed in next week's final against Hawthorn. The teams last met during round 9 with a thrilling win in front of Frio fans. Warner says their fans will be vital in the coming match.
6: Oh, they'll be crucial. I know they're going to show up in numbers. I mean, ideally, we don't really want to see Wharfie time because that means we're behind in the game, but I'm sure if it comes up, the crowd will be loud.
3: This is AIR News, Western Australia.
1: Kai Wanju, good afternoon. Jeff here on The Drive here on Noongar Radio. Have a look at the traffic. And we've got that crash there on Spencer Road, Nicholson Road, I should say, Nicholson Road, as you approach Albany Highway there in Cannington. Very busy on both Albany Highway and Nicholson Road. And elsewhere around town, looking busy on Leach Highway westbound, from just after Welshpool Road through to Leach Highway, looking busy out there. And on the freeway southbound, busy just after Power Street through to Mill Point Road, slows down around Canning Highway, Manning Road, and again busy just after Armadale Road. And northbound on the freeway, slows down around Anchortel Road, also a little bit there around Leach Highway there in Booragoon, Bull Creek, and further on busy going over the Narrows into the city, and further on busy from just after Hutton Street through to Erindale Road, and also around Ocean Reef Road. So looking busy this afternoon. I suppose do drive carefully with the rain and the weather. Well, more rain for the rest of today, 8 degrees overnight. Tomorrow showers, they'll be easing with a top of 18 degrees. Friday partly cloudy, top of 21, and Saturday partly cloudy, top of 22. Right now in Perth, 16 degrees on Noongar Radio with me, Jeff, where I'm playing songs like this one.

I'm looking busy this afternoon. I suppose do drive carefully with the rain. And the weather. Well, more rain for the rest of today. 8 degrees overnight. Tomorrow, showers. They'll be easing with a top of 18 degrees. Friday, partly cloudy, top of 21. And Saturday, partly cloudy, top of 22. Right now in Perth, 16 degrees on Noongar Radio with me, Jeff, where I'm playing songs like this one from Natasha Blurton.

0: And it's Dolly Parton just there, and Kenny Rogers, Islands in the Stream. And that song went to number one in December of 1983. Also played for you Mantle's Anything, If You Leave Me, Can I Come Too? And Natasha Blurton with Statement from the Heart. And it's a quarter past four now here in Perth. Hollywood actor Brad Pitt has admitted he's returned to drinking after 7 years of being sober, and this has stirred up online debates about whether he'll be able to drink in moderation or if he should be drinking at all. Now, here to help us is Dr. Nicole Lee, who's the CEO of Hello Sunday Morning, as well as an adjunct professor at the National Drug Research Institute. Welcome, Doctor, to The Drive here on Ongo Radio.
1: Afternoon, Jeff. Thanks for having me on.
0: Yeah. Now, Doctor, according to Addiction Help, it is estimated that 1 in 10 Australians, roughly around 2 million people, suffer from an alcohol addiction. Now, how difficult is it to stay sober?
1: Yeah, the rate of dependence or addiction, as it used to be called, not quite as high as that. It's closer to about 5%, but there's another 25% who are also risky drinkers who might not be dependent. So if you're drinking every day or nearly every day, that's probably an indicator that you might be addicted to alcohol or dependent on alcohol. But also there's a whole range of other problems that you can get that are unrelated to dependence. You know, your health problems, cancer, heart disease, a whole range of other health problems. On the point of staying sober, how difficult it is depends on the person, and we think of dependence on a continuum or a spectrum of severity. So depends on their severity of dependence and what role alcohol fills in their life. So if they're using it as a crutch, it's much harder to give it up than it is if it's just a habit that they've got into. And the other important piece, which I think Brad Pitt talks about, is the support that people have around them.
0: Yeah. Now, about 10 years ago now, 2016, Brad Pitt joined an AA group, and he said of the experience, or he told the New York Times, you had all these men sitting around being open and honest in a way I've never heard. And it goes on to say it was this safe space where there was little judgment, and therefore little judgment of yourself. Now, Doctor, what do you think of those who may benefit from joining an Alcoholics Anonymous group may feel shame about getting help?
1: Yeah, it's people do. I mean, alcohol's kind of treated a bit differently from other health problems, and often we've got this kind of idea that the person who's drinking is kind of to blame for their drinking, and we don't think about all of the other things around them. And it's a very shameful thing to have to admit for many people. So people are often worried about being labelled as an alcoholic or being judged as being irresponsible if they admit they need help, or they might be worried about, you know, their family or their jobs, or and also just the idea of quitting altogether can be quite daunting for some people who are regular drinkers. So, you know, there's a lot of things that go into why people might feel a bit of reluctance or shame to get help from anyone, including Alcoholics Anonymous. But it can definitely be really valuable for some people. The outcomes from Alcoholics Anonymous are actually lower than most people think, but the idea of being able to speak really honestly in a space without judgment reduces the secrecy.

0: and the shame of having an alcohol problem as well. And many people do find it helpful, but it's actually not the only option and it doesn't suit everybody. If you can find that in other places as well, then utilize that. So Hello Sunday Morning has an anonymous online community that you can access from your smartphone. Or if you've got a family or friend member, a family member or friend who doesn't drink or isn't a big drinker that can support you. I think people don't really like being labelled as an alcoholic and find that unhelpful, but there will be something that works for everybody and you've just got to find what that is.
1: Yeah. Now, Doctor, what can their loved ones or perhaps family do to support them?
0: This is a really hard one for families, I think. If there's just one or two people in the family that are drinking too much. We actually just hosted a webinar on this today. So if you hop on the Hello Sunday Morning website, probably in a few days, you'll be able to watch it again about how to support, how loved ones can support people who are making a change. But I think the main thing is to not be judgmental, not to accuse them, try not to get angry with them. Just kind of start with concern. So I would say something like, you don't seem like yourself, I'm worried about you, is there something you want to talk about, or is something happened? So, you know, talk about the changes that you've noticed. I've noticed that you've been missing school, I've noticed that you've been missing work, or you haven't been showing up for dinner. I'm wondering what's going on. So I think it's really important. The important thing is not to talk to people while they're drunk, because that you won't get through to them.
1: Yeah. Now, Doctor, how can you reduce your alcohol consumption if you are an alcoholic?
0: Yeah, if you think you're alcohol dependent, so if you're drinking alcohol every day, even if it's a small amount, or nearly every day, like 5 or 6 days a week, then you're at high risk of dependence, at least if you don't have dependence symptoms already or addiction symptoms already. So often what happens when people who've been drinking every day try to stop is that they get these really bad withdrawal symptoms. So they start to feel anxious and a bit shaky and they can't sleep properly. And that's just the alcohol leaving your body. So that usually goes away in about 7 days, usually for most people. And the other thing you can, you know, I think a good first step if you're worried is to see a doctor or an alcohol and drug service if you can find one in your area.
1: Yeah, now, Doctor, could a person just give up alcohol, you know, like go cold turkey, as they say, just stop altogether? Is that possible?
0: Yeah, it is actually possible. It depends on how physically dependent you are. So often people will just stop, and what happens is that they get all these withdrawal symptoms and then they go back to it because it feels terrible. But often people aren't that dependent and they might just feel a bit horrible for a couple of days and then they're fine. And going cold turkey is fine, except if you're very dependent on alcohol, you're drinking every day, you're drinking lots every day, it's a bit risky to just stop alcohol suddenly, and you're better getting a health professional to help you through that.
1: Yeah. And finally, Doctor, giving up one addiction is hard, but then another addiction could potentially take its place. Now, what's your advice?
0: Yeah, that does happen sometimes. People stop drinking and then they start eating lots of sugar and it's not healthy for you either, or they start smoking or they take other drugs. I think the key is really to make sure you've got something else to do. Maybe, you know, start doing some sport or an activity or a hobby or something that will distract you from not drinking, rather than replacing it with something else. But

0: the hard thing is when people drink because they're anxious or because of trauma or shame or loneliness, then it's easy just to go straight back to the alcohol. So, or you'll just replace it with something else. So if that underlying problem still remains, then you're likely just to pick up something else that'll fill that hole. Yeah. So, yeah.
1: Okay, Doctor. And finally, can you remind us of that website that you mentioned earlier on there? Was it Hello Sunday Morning?
0: Yeah, Hello Sunday Morning. The website is hellosundaymorning.org, O-R-G. And on there you'll find all of our tools, including Daybreak, a drink checker, so you can just see if you're drinking too much or not. You can hop onto the community, the Daybreak community as well.
1: Yeah. Yeah. Okay, Doctor, thank you very much for joining us today here on Noongar Radio.
0: Thanks so much, Jeff.
1: No worries. Bye. Bye.
0: Bye.
1: There we go. That's Dr. Nicole Lee, the CEO of Hello Sunday Morning, as well as an adjunct professor at the National Drug Research Institute. Now, if you or someone you know is struggling with addiction, you can call the Alcohol and Drug Support Line at the number 9442 5000. That's 9442 5000, the Alcohol and Drug Support Line. Well, it's 26 minutes after 4. Gonna play this one from No Fixed Address, then we'll check in with Main Roads, see how the traffic's doing.

0: No Fixed Address just there. Stupid System was the name of the song. It's just gone 4:30. Let's check the traffic with Soph at Main Roads. How's the traffic looking right now, Soph?
1: Oh, hello, Jeff. Now, we do have a truck breakdown to be aware of. Tonkin Highway northbound at Guildford Road in Bayswater. The left lane has been closed by incident response and traffic is heavy on approach, so please proceed with caution. Also, in the wet weather, please track to the conditions, switch your headlights on and ensure a safe braking distance. A quick look at some congestion. The northbound run on the freeway is slow, Anketell Road to Volley Road, Mill Point Road to Hay Street and Hudson Street to Warwick Road, and then Ocean Reef Road through Hugh Hodges Drive. On the southbound run, it's busy Loftus Street to South Terrace, Canning Highway to Mount Henry Bridge, and then Roe Highway and Belia Drive to Volley Road. It's busy eastbound from Victoria Park Drive on the Graham Palmer Freeway, and the North Bridge Tunnel is moving well in both directions. The Tonkin Highway is slow northbound from Great Eastern Highway to Reed Highway, and both directions between Hale Road and Welsh Pool Road East. On the Roe Highway, it's busy southbound at Kenwick Link, northbound from Nicholson Road through to Tonkin Highway, and then westbound at Kwinana Freeway. Please drive safely. That's the latest from Main Roads.
0: Okay, thanks, Soph. And I'll check the traffic again a little bit later here on The Drive, here on Noongar Radio.
2: We're here for the long summer days and the torrential downpours, the barbie sizzling at sundown and the early morning wake-up calls. We're here for all of it. 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
9: Air News headlines. I'm Mark Dransfield. Making news today, Australia's inflation rate has slowed over the year to July, but it's still above the Reserve Bank's target. Consumer prices grew 3.5%, meaning it's unlikely interest rates will fall. The Royal Commission into Anti-Semitism will deliver its final report on December 18 after wrapping up 4 months of hearings today. The two Victoria police officers who lost their lives in a dramatic siege in Porepunkha a year ago have been honoured at a service in the state's northeast. South Australia has reported a suspected case of bird flu in a red fox. Taxing sugary drinks could stop nearly 3.5 million Australians developing oral disease, according to new research. And Dolly Parton's team has released a statement confirming the legendary singer-songwriter died of cancer in Nashville at the age of 80. In air sport, injured Collingwood veteran Scott Pendlebury is being given a 50-50 chance of playing on next year by coach Craig McRae. Broncos coach Michael Maguire denies he forced club captain Adam Reynolds into early retirement, saying it was Reynolds who made the call. And Storm Hunter has defeated fellow Aussie Madison Inglis in qualifying at the US Open. These stories and more today. This is Air News.
10: Noongar Radio.

Black Bella Music, just the children of the world here on Noongar Radio. Earlier on, played for you Dolly Parton and Burt Reynolds. Sneaking Round was the name of that tune. And also Los Lobos with La Bamba. It's about 16 minutes to 5 now. Let's have another check of the roads, and it's very wet outside. Keep that in mind. On the freeway southbound, busy from just after Power Street through to Mill Point Road, slows down Canning Highway to just before the Mount Henry Bridge, and further on busy Armadale Road on and off through to Rolly Road, and northbound the freeway slows down around Anketell Road, again looking busy there through South Perth heading into the city, and further on busy from just after the Glendalough train station through to Warwick Road, and again there in Joondalup around Shenton Ave. Now if you spot any of the traffic problems, pull over, let me know on the SMS 0476 797601. Text when it is safe and legal to do so. Also,

looking very busy there on Tonkin Highway northbound. I understand a prang or something holding up the traffic on Tonkin Highway northbound just around Guildford Road, and that's northbound. Yeah, if you spot anything else, let me know on the SMS 0476 797 601. Text when it is safe and legal to do so. Now have a look what's making news in Perth. And this story from the ABC, a humpback whale has become beached on a sandbank in shallow water at Port Kennedy in the southern suburbs. Now the Department of Biodiversity, Conservation and Attractions staff were at the scene liaising with vets to determine the most appropriate course of action. Port Kennedy Beach is closed and members of the public are being asked to stay away from the area to avoid causing stress to the whale. That story from ABC News. Let's get the music going. I'll play for you. Might play something from this. The Squeeze. I won't play Call for Cats. I'll play one of the other ones. But right now, Ian Dury and the Blockheads.

0: You're listening to KEP, a series of stories from Mora community members sharing their memories of people and place. This episode features Diane Mippy's memories of the old reserve. It's narrated by Cindy Moody.
1: When people walked from the old reserve, we would hang around the clock in town and yarn. 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There used to be benches to sit on in the shade of the trees. Gone now. They didn't want Noongars hanging around. There were also big grey rocks to sit on around the clock.
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7: I'm Alan Baskin. The federal government says the latest inflation data shows promising results in the wake of global uncertainty. New figures reveal consumer prices grew 3.5%, which is lower than the June reading. But the result is still above the Reserve Bank's target, meaning an interest rate rise is not off the cards. Treasurer Jim Chalmers believes inflation is showing signs of moderating, but there's more work to do.
8: Now, we know Australians are under pressure, but more than acknowledging that, we're acting on that. Cutting taxes, providing cost of living relief, making the housing market fairer for first home buyers.
7: A regional Victorian community has observed a minute of silence to honour the two officers killed in the Porpunka shootout a year on from the tragedy. Mosaic portraits of the fallen officers have been unveiled within two permanent memorial gardens at Bright and Wangaratta. Police Chief Commissioner Mike Bush has praised their dedication and commitment at a formal service held at Bright.
9: What happened shortly thereafter marks one of the most tragic days in Victoria police history.
7: The Prime Minister is hoping to settle on a new suite of rules governing the construction of data centres across the country. States and territories will have to consider where the facilities are located, along with their energy and water use. National Cabinet will also discuss the gun buyback scheme and progress on a plan to address domestic violence consistently across all jurisdictions. Federal Labor MP Luke Gosling will step aside from a special envoy role after he was charged with breaching his bail conditions. He's due to face court next month, accused of attacking the Northern Territory Administrator at a function in Darwin in July. The 54-year-old denies all of the allegations, but says he's stepping down to avoid the issue becoming a distraction for the government. South Australian authorities say a red fox is among five new suspected events of H5 bird flu in the state. Samples have been sent to Australia's National Testing Facility for confirmation. There are almost 200 cases of the deadly bird flu variant in South Australia. The Royal Commission into Anti-Semitism will deliver its final report 4 days later than originally planned to avoid distracting from the anniversary of the Bondi terror attack. The inquiry has held its final day of hearings with Commissioner Virginia Bell to hand down her recommendations on December the 18th. The opposition maintains the hearing window should be extended to hear from other key people. E-bike riders will not be forced to take out insurance in New South Wales. Mark Transfield reports.
10: The insurance decision comes despite an increase in the number of cycling crashes. The government's accepted the recommendations of a report which has found the cost of insuring the devices would outweigh the potential benefits. State Productivity Commissioner Peter Actistrat says a compulsory insurance scheme would punish legitimate users.
11: The best way to address this issue is through increased education and enforcement, targeting unsafe behaviour and eliminating illegal devices.
7: This is AIR National News. In NRL, Broncos coach Michael Maguire says he had hoped to give Adam Reynolds every chance to finish the full season. The skipper announced his immediate retirement on Monday with only two games left. Maguire says Reynolds told him it was time.
12: Got to the point where he said, look, Madge, I'm done. I don't pick a team until the Tuesday. He came out on Monday. So in my eyes, I was going to give every opportunity to try and get there. And that's what Reno and I spoke about. But it came to a point on Monday night where he just said, look, it's enough. I'm done.
7: To AFL and Western Bulldogs defender Buku Kamis is staying tight-lipped about his future at the Cattle as the Dogs prepare to take on the Pies in a wild card final on Friday night.
13: It can be tough at times, worrying about contract stuff and that sort of thing and trying to play well, but I feel like I've done an okay job with juggling that, just worrying about playing footy. That's pretty much what I've done all year, just letting my manager Ray, footy club, just handle that.
7: He asked for a trade last year in search of more senior opportunities and is out of contract at season's end. The Big Bash has scrapped its overseas players draft, unlocking the earning potential for local players. Adam Zampa and Josh Inglis are among the Australian white ball stars out of contract. In tennis, Storm Hunter has defeated fellow Australian Madison Inglis in qualifying at the US Open. Australian Independent Radio News.
14: 26th of August, Ketalang Wada, word of the day. Trust in the Lord forever, for the Lord God is an everlasting rock. Isaiah 26, verse 4. Dear friends and family, Prophet Isaiah sings song, God will save, leaving old Babylon, no more their slave. Jesus tells us, trust me and behave, for us was buried, but rose from the grave. Jesus, our Lord God, come trust him, be brave, our rock forever, and our sins forgave. Young Rula Bridia, hallelujah.
15: Kaiwanchu, good afternoon. Jeff here on the drive, here on Noongar Radio.

0: Isaiah sings song, God will save, leaving old Babylon, no more their slave. Jesus tells us, trust me and behave, for us was buried but rose from the grave. Jesus, our Lord God, come trust him, be brave, our rock forever, and our sins forgave. Young Rula Bridia, hallelujah.
1: Kai Wanju, good afternoon. Jeff here on the drive, here on Noongar Radio. Let's have a look at the traffic for us now here in Perth. And it's looking busy on the freeway southbound from Power Street right through to Mill Point Road. Further on, looking busy from just after South Terrace through to just before the Mount Henry Bridge. And again, busy Armadale Road on and off through to Anchitel Road. And northbound the freeway, busy around Anchitel Road. Further on, looking busy there just before Mill Point Road heading into the city. And further on, busy from just after the Glendalow train station through to about Erindale Road and also around Ocean Reef Road. And a crash has been reported on the Graham Farmer Freeway eastbound just after Victoria Park Drive. Keep that in mind. And also a crash reported on Carinut Road there in Innaloo. And that's westbound or near North Beach Road intersection, affecting the traffic westbound on Carinut Road. And the weather, can expect a low tonight of 8 degrees with more rain. And for tomorrow, showers easing, top of 18. Friday, partly cloudy, top of 21. And Saturday, partly cloudy, 22 degrees. Right now in Perth, 15 degrees. On Noongar Radio with me, Jeff, where I'm playing songs like this one from Coloured Stone.

0: That's the Ramones ending that set of music there. Too Tough to Die, also played in that set of music. Rhythm of Nature, Coloured Stone at the start there. Two from Dolly Parton, Jolene and Joshua. Also Spiritual Love from Archie Roach, Hurdy-Gurdy's with Bittersweet, and the Electric Fields, We the People.
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0: Well, it's just gone 5:30. Let's check the traffic with Tony at Main Roads. How's the traffic looking right now, Tony?
4: Good afternoon. Well, good news, it is incident-free. Taking a look at the freeways, the northbound run is slow at Anchortail Road to Rowley Road, Millpoint Road to Hay Street, Hudden Street to Warwick Road, and Whippets Avenue to Hodges Drive. And the southbound run is busy, Vincent Street to South Terrace, Canning Highway, Roe Highway, and Billia Drive to Thomas Road. The Grey Farmer Freeway is busy eastbound from Victoria Park Drive, and the Northbridge Tunnel is slow eastbound. Drive safely, and that's the latest from Main Roads.
0: Okay, thanks, Tony. And I'll check the traffic again a little bit later here on The Drive, here on Noongar Radio.
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6: Air News headlines. I'm Mark Dransfield. Making news today, Australia's inflation rate has slowed over the year to July, but it's still above the Reserve Bank's target. Consumer prices grew 3.5%, meaning it's unlikely interest rates will fall. The Royal Commission into Anti-Semitism will deliver its final report on December 18 after wrapping up 4 months of hearings today. The two Victoria police officers who lost their lives in a dramatic siege in Porepunkah a year ago have been honoured at a service in the state's northeast. South Australia has reported a suspected case of bird flu in a red fox. Taxing sugary drinks could stop nearly 3.5 million Australians developing oral disease, according to new research. And Dolly Parton's team has released a statement confirming the legendary singer-songwriter died of cancer in Nashville at the age of 80. In air sport, injured Collingwood veteran Scott Pendlebury is being given a 50-50 chance of playing on next year by coach Craig McRae. Broncos coach Michael Maguire denies he forced club captain Adam Reynolds into early retirement, saying it was Reynolds who made the call. And Storm Hunter has defeated fellow Aussie Madison Inglis in qualifying at the US Open. These stories and more today. This is Air News.
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the Jugites just there in your car here on Noongar Radio. So I don't really want a Jugite in the car, but there we go. That's that song. Sinead O'Connor with The Emperor's New Clothes and Carl C.S. Smith with his tune Desert Blues. Well, it's 6:15 now. Let's have another look at the roads here in Perth, see what's happening. Now on the Stirling Highway southbound there, it is busy from about

Wellington Street there in Mossman Park all the way through to North Fremantle. And as for the freeway, well, southbound on the freeway, busy from just after Power Street through to Mill Point Road. Slows down around Canning Highway. And further on, looking a little bit busy there, just after Russell Road through to Rolly Road. And northbound on the freeway, a little bit busy there around Mounts Bay Road. And again, Stevenson Ave through to just after Caronut Road. Slows down again around Ocean Reef Road and also at Shenton Ave. Some other busy spots include Sheverton Road, southbound there in East Vic Park. A report of a crash there at the intersection of Oates Street. Keep that in mind if you're on Sheverton Road southbound, looking very busy there. And also busy southbound on Albany Highway through Cannington. And if you spot any of the traffic problems, remember to pull over. Let us know on the SMS 0476 797601. Text when it is safe and legal to do so. Well, it's Wednesday today, August the 26th for 2026. Now, if it's your birthday today, big happy birthday to you from us here at Noongar Radio. Now, it happens to be International Dog Day today. So there you go. Perhaps give your dog something extra to eat for dinner, or maybe even let the old dog there sleep on the bed tonight. But there you go. International Dog Day today. Now, if it's your birthday today, big happy birthday to you from us here at Noongar Radio. You share your birthday with actress Delveen Delaney. She's 75 today. Former WFL and AFL player Murray Renstead, 62 today. And actor Macaulay Culkin, 46 today. On this day in history, in 1835, in Victoria, Governor Burke declares John Batman's treaty with Aboriginal people, which enabled the founding of Melbourne, to be invalid. On this day in 2001, a Norwegian cargo vessel responds to a request for help from the Rescue Coordination Centre in Australia regarding a boatload of illegal immigrants, sparking the infamous Tampa affair. And on this day in 2005, a post office near the Los Angeles studio, where Ray Charles recorded much of his music, was renamed after the R&B legend. And the number one songs on this day in years past, in 1978, John Travolta and Olivia Newton-John had You're the One That I Want at number one. In 1990, Faith No More had Epic at the top of the charts. And in 2006, Justin Timberlake had Sexy Back at number one. But let's go back to 1978.

0: David Bowie just there with Rebel Rebel here on Noongar Radio. Also played Olivia Newton-John and John Travolta, You're the One That I Want. Number one on this day back in 1978. And A Good Time from Bingura. That's it for me for today. That's me, Jeff. Have a good evening.
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1: I'm Alan Baskin. The federal government is warning the rapid development of AI has become a major national security threat. The Home Affairs Minister has held high-level talks with Australia's Five Eyes intelligence partners. The group also discussed ways to tackle terrorism, scam centres and the illicit drug trade. Tony Burke says allied nations must also harness AI to our advantage.
2: We're seeing a massive acceleration in the capacity to cause harm through artificial intelligence. But of course, anything that is able to be used as a weapon by those who would want to cause us harm is a tool available to us as well.
1: New data shows Australia's inflation rate has come down, but it's unlikely interest rates will follow suit. Federal politics editor Michael Packey.
3: Latest numbers from the Bureau of Statistics show consumer prices grew 3.5% for the year to July. This is 0.3% lower than the previous reading in June, but still higher than what the market had expected. The cost of housing, food and recreation increased over the period. The underlying rate of inflation is stuck at 3.6%, which is above the Reserve Bank's target range. The underlying rate removes volatile prices out of the equation, and this is what the RBA looks at when deciding on interest rate movements. Michael Packey reporting.
1: A man has been seriously wounded in a suspected targeted shooting at Heidelberg West in Melbourne. Multiple shots were fired at a 37-year-old man outside a Malacca Street property. This witness was shocked by the commotion.
4: I heard about three or four shots. I thought it was someone banging on a tin fence. Next minute I know, there's cops everywhere and they all had bulletproof vests on and everything. The ambulance took one bloke away.
1: Donald Trump has ordered flags be flown at half-mast across the United States for a week to honour Dolly Parton. The country music icon has died at the age of 80 after a brief cancer battle. Parton is being remembered for her generosity, wicked sense of humour, and as a trailblazer for women in country music. Australia's largest country music festival plans to honour Dolly Parton at next year's event. Federal Labor Minister Patrick Gorman says the Productivity Commission should move on after revealing it wasn't happy with being called East Coast Clowns by the WA Premier. Roger Cook made the comments after the Commission's interim report, which described the current GST arrangements as a costly mistake and only benefiting Western Australia. Air Business News and national childcare provider Edge Early Learning has entered voluntary administration. 70 centres across the nation, along with thousands of families, are being left in limbo. Despite the decision, the company says it will continue to trade as normal and centres will remain open while they work through their finances. To the Australian share market, the All Ords has closed down 36 points at 9338. One Australian dollar was buying 71.84 US cents. This is AIR National News. Coach Michael Maguire has fronted Brisbane Broncos superstar Reece Walsh after a controversial social media interaction. The injured fullback liked a post which was highly critical of the decision to deny Adam Reynolds a farewell game. The Broncos sacked prop Marty Tapau last year for a similar incident, but Maguire denies it represents double standards.
5: I spoke to Reece this morning. Yeah. We went through it. Two different scenarios. I understand that there's a light there, social media. But, you know, we've had that conversation and he realises that the way social media moves very quickly.
1: In AFL, former Coleman medal winner Jesse Hogan hasn't been offered a new contract by the GWS Giants. The 31-year-old forward has been linked with both Collingwood and Gold Coast. The Aussie preparations continue for next week's US Open. Air Sports' Paul Walsh has details.
6: Australians James Duckworth and Linky Hijikata have continued their strong preparation for next week's US Open by making it through to the round of 16 at the Winston-Salem Open in North Carolina. Duckworth defeated the sixth-seed Mariano Navoni in straight sets, while Hijikata took three sets to overcome the fifth-seed Rafael Collignon. Adam Walton and Cruz Hewitt were both defeated in their second-round matches, with Hewitt making it through to his second second-round match in an open event and halving his world ranking in 3 months. Paul Walsh for Air Sport.
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1: It's not often I get to do a ballad. And the last time I sung this song was with my dear friend, Mr. James Simpson. Now every year, we love and lose. And I'd like to dedicate this to anyone gone through a hard time. And I want you to sing along with me.

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2: Air News headlines. I'm Mark Dransfield. Making news today, Australia's inflation rate has slowed over the year to July, but it's still above the Reserve Bank's target. Consumer prices grew 3.5%, meaning it's unlikely interest rates will fall. The Royal Commission into Anti-Semitism will deliver its final report on December 18 after wrapping up 4 months of hearings today. The two Victoria police officers who lost their lives in a dramatic siege in Porepunkah a year ago have been honoured at a service in the state's northeast. South Australia has reported a suspected case of bird flu in a red fox. Taxing sugary drinks could stop nearly 3.5 million Australians developing oral disease, according to new research. And Dolly Parton's team has released a statement confirming the legendary singer-songwriter died of cancer in Nashville at the age of 80. In air sport, injured Collingwood veteran Scott Pendlebury is being given a 50-50 chance of playing on next year by coach Craig McRae. Broncos coach Michael Maguire denies he forced club captain Adam Reynolds into early retirement, saying it was Reynolds who made the call. And Storm Hunter has defeated fellow Aussie Madison Inglis in qualifying at the US Open. These stories and more today. This is Air News.
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Hello, everybody. My name is J.W. Coops, better known as John Cooper, and you're listening to the Mary G. Show. And my God, she's one of the most beautiful females that the good Lord ever put on this planet. 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And forgot to mention, you're listening to the Mary G. Show right across Australia.

What now, you lot there? This is the Mary Yee Show, and my name is Kathy Watson. I hope you guys have a good night and enjoy her program, Peckham and Australia Wide.

Hello, this is Mac Jensen from Wiluna. I'm gulmudging for Mary G, but you're listening to The Mary G Show, live, right around Australia. Waddy ow. Hey, Mary, can I be your little white ringer? Ow. 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
1: Mary G for PM. Mary G for PM. Yay, Jay.
2: There you go. See that? These people are dead set. Watch them, mate. Listen to this. This is from the FEMA.
1: Yeah, Mary G for PM. Let's go. We need you. 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

0: Earl Singer on the Porter Wagoner Show.
1: Yes, there you go, then, mind you. Mr. Francis Cox there with that beautiful, beautiful number there, Kathy.
2: And it's going out to Rena Dan, who's listening right now, Mary, as we speak.
1: Oh, Rena.
2: Yes.
1: Ah.
2: Mm-hmm.
1: Well, she's a big diddly singer.
2: Yes, she is, but I know she just went for a walk about somewhere, and now she listens to Mary G whenever she can. But she, yes.
1: She looks more nyalan every time I see him.
2: Yeah, well.
1: What's the secret?
2: I don't know, Mary. She just likes to be nice and quiet and play her card.
1: Aye.
2: I'll be skin of them tonight, there, Gija.
1: Well, there you go, mind you. What are you? And for listeners that don't understand, what do you mean by skin of them?
2: Win.
1: Eh?
2: She, that means you win all the money.
1: But gambling is illegal.
2: I don't care. Not any countrymen play. Cuddies and everybody play too.
1: Yeah. But they won't charge cuddies, only bloggers. Yeah, anyway. You're listening to me, Mary G, mind you, and I've got a lovely, lovely song here, live by a beautiful lady. Guess who it is?
2: Dolly Parton.
1: Yes.
2: And may she rest in peace, and it's going out to all the friends, and people who like listening to her. And, Mary, I hope you play Satin Sheets.
1: Aye?
2: You're going to play Satin Sheets?
1: Satin, what's Satin?
2: Satin Sheet. One of my favorites.
1: Here she is.

0: Yes, there you go. I will always love you.
1: Yes, I know she sing that, but we wanted that other one, Seven Seeds.
0: Oh, God, what do we come to Dolly Parton all night?
1: I don't care, just this one more on.
0: Eh?
1: Give him now. Flame, you got it hooked up there?
0: Well, let me hook it up first.
1: Angelo.
0: Oh, no, Angelo Medeiros just walked in the door. That's the man. Eh?
2: How are you?
0: What's happening, Angelo? Come on, sit down, talk.
3: No.
0: Eh? Just come for a visit. What do you mean you come for a visit? Yeah. You want to come here? Say hello? Oh, well, fair enough then. Well, we're going to play a, what was the name? Beg your pardon song, eh?
1: Yeah. Where is Angelo? Angelo, here's this email. Yeah. See that email there?
3: Yeah.
1: You need to contact this person and you put your expression of interest for...
3: Okay.
1: Or property.
3: Okay.
1: That's Doogie Tangway. You got no good standing up. Get your phone, Woodrow.
3: My phone.
0: What property?
1: Huh? For rent. From Crikey.
0: Ah, I see. Yeah. Well, tell people what Crikey is. Don't just chuck things in like that.
1: Okay. Where are you going, Mary?
0: I am going to Biggle Bay.
1: Oh, God, no wonder. We're just waiting there for you.
0: Hey, girl, when you...
1: She was there, too, on the night of the opening.
0: Her portrait looked beautiful.
1: Yeah, I might go on Friday.
0: Yeah.
1: For a little while.
0: Okay, what sheets?
1: Satin sheets.
0: You know, it's satin.
1: Yeah, well, it's for all the followers for Dolly Parton.
0: No, that's right, but it's satin sheets.
1: Well, go on, then, you say that.
0: Not
1: satin.
0: Satin sheets, yes, that's right. You start to talk like Angelo.

0: Yes, there you go there, mind you. And, of course, Sutton Seeds, Kathy?
1: Yes, that's a deadly song, Mary.
0: Well, you wanted it, so...
1: You must. That's all for all the people who grow up and knowing how Dolly Parton sing it. Probably gone now, and for rest in peace.
0: What did she die from?
1: I don't know. Don't ask me.
0: Well, I'm asking you.
1: Don't know. I just heard it on ABC this morning.
0: Well, let's find out. See if we can find out, okay?
1: Yeah.
0: I think she was 80, eh?
1: Yeah, she was 80.
0: She was pretty elderly anyway.
1: Hmm.
0: And Angela don't know, so.
1: Angela will soon find out.
0: Oh, what'd she die from? Polly, Bolly, no? Polly.
1: Dolly.
0: Dolly Parton died from cancer following a brief battle, according to a statement from her family and representatives. Her cause of death diagnosis, her representative shared that she faced a brief battle with cancer. She passed away at the Vanderbilt Ingram Cancer Center in Nashville, Tennessee, and she was hospitalized, and she entered the facility on August the 21st, 26, and died 4 days later. My God.
1: That was quick.
0: Yeah. Her family did not publicly disclose the exact type of cancer, so that's really sad. But she made a huge impact on Impokna.
1: We all missed Ingrid.
0: I know. She made a huge impact on the world, really, with her music. Yeah. Even Angela looks like Dolly Parton sometimes, you know? Hi, Angela.
1: No comment, Angela. You know what he like. This Mary G.
0: What's wrong with him tonight?
1: No, he's cold. They got the aircon on.
0: What's that got to do with talking?
1: No, he's not talking yet. When he's ready, he'll talk.
0: Oh, God, not worth it. Angelo, why? Eh? His lips are sealed, Kathy. Okay, well, here's a beautiful Dolly Parton song again, if you don't mind.
1: Yep.
0: Can I play another one?
1: Yeah, go on.
0: It's called Elusive Butterfly. You heard this one before?
1: Yeah, I heard this song before.
0: You never heard him before?
1: Of course I did. You don't know. You never heard him.

0: Butterflies of Love.
1: Yeah. You know, Mary, that other song was coming in when Dolly was singing.
0: Yeah, you
1: that's Heather Miles was singing that other one.
0: Yeah, but you didn't turn it off. You left it on.
1: You're the one who were driving that motor, not me.
0: That's your phone.
1: Get lost. Not even my phone. Get lost.
0: Yes, it was.
1: No way, Mary. Mm. Get lost.
0: How's Rocky?
1: He never answered me. I don't know.
0: Oh, God. Well, he's sulking with you then.
1: Well, he read. Let him stop the set.
0: Anyway, well, I've got a couple of requests here. But first of all, happy birthday shout out to Debbie Matsumoto, godmum, for yesterday, 25th of August.
1: Mm-hmm.
0: So there you go. Also, big happy birthday shout out to my beautiful sister, Bernadette Kickett, for Sunday, 23rd of August. Hope Billy spoiled you.
1: Mm-hmm.
0: I bet you he can't spoil you like he spoiled me.
1: Oh.
0: What a yow.
1: Yeah.
0: Yeah, he could give me anything, you know. Yeah, he even poured custard all over.
1: Ingress, you're going down and deep.
0: Look, it's a really sad occasion, but that we lost Dolly Parton. But, Mary, can you please play a special request to all my staff at Kimberley Stolen Generation and the board of directors? Because we won the best community float at Sindhu on Sunday.
1: Uh-huh.
0: And we had the launch of our fourth Stolen Generation Portraits exhibition, which is still on display, Cathy?
1: Yeah, I was there yesterday.
0: Yep, so if people want to go and see it, they can see it right up till Friday, lunchtime. Yep. So go there and see it. It's really good.
1: Uh-huh.
0: And, of course, that's at Notre Dame University on Guy Street.
1: Yep.
0: It was a great night. And the staff did an amazing job setting everything up. Thank you also to Raphael Womp Hunter for the entertainment, DMK for the amazing food. Come down before Friday at 12:30 to see the portrait. So that's the message. You got anything to add there, Cathy?
1: No, I was there yesterday to help out, and it was nice and quiet, and Angelo had a nice music in the background, yeah, soft.
0: Yeah.
1: Yeah, it was very nice.
0: What's so special about Angelo?
1: I don't know. Well, he done the music in the background.
0: Yeah?
1: Yeah, we're wrong.
0: Oh.
1: He's our staff. Get lost.
0: Now, me and him used to have an affair.
1: Oh, my God. Your Bronica will fly you around, boy.
0: Eh? No, he'll kill me with curry chicken.
1: And his guitar.
0: And his guitar, yes. But very good guitarist. But anyway, this song goes out to everybody who's big fans of Dolly Parton.
1: Yes.
0: And those people whose birthday wishes are announced. Very sad day today, Mary. And we all love Dolly Parton,
1: exactly,
0: mind you.
1: Pavla. God bless him.
0: A song that everybody loves, Coat
1: of Many Colors.
0: Yes. Dolly Parton.

0: Yes, there you go, Kathy.
1: A lovely song, Let Us Marry.
0: Now, why are you on fire tonight?
1: I don't know. I'm just relaxing, I suppose.
0: Aye.
1: Yeah, and I don't know what your humbug first part of the song.
0: No,
1: you're mucking around with that mouse there, Mary.
0: I was using your phone, and your phone is faulty.
1: Oh, my phone is not faulty. It's an iPhone.
0: It come from faulty towers.
1: Yeah, that's a good show, that one, Mary. Good fun.
0: Anyway, I hope everybody is fine and well, and I think that it's sad, Kathy. It's sad that we've lost a pioneer for a lot of people, you know?
1: Yeah. I've known her singing for a long, long time, Mary, and so did everybody else, you know?
0: Did she know you?
1: No, you never know. We just listen. Where are we? Far away, overseas.
0: Well, don't eat me. God have mercy. Do I look like a prawn or something?
1: No, you look like Jim Albert.
0: Get it, you. Anyway. Well, got a request here for a special song. And this is sending condolences to the Dodson and Darwin family.
1: Yes.
0: And Georgina from Russell in Horse Creek. And see my ball on Friday. Very sad loss. Can you please play this song? So there you go, mind you. And of course, Kathy.
1: What?
0: You got to tell me now.
1: What for?
0: Tell me what you think of me.
1: You're a good girl, Mary.
0: No, don't lie to me now.
1: I'm not a liar.
0: Aye?
1: True God, what song they wanted, that one?
0: Don't worry about what song, I'll just play it as requested.
1: Well, what's the name of the song?
0: Baby
1: Blue.
0: Yes, you got them. So there you go, mind you.
1: All right, then.
0: I'm just trying to...
1: hook them up.
0: Guess who's singing it?
1: I don't know.
0: I am Mr. George.
1: Straight.
0: You got them.
1: Not crooked.
0: No, he's not crooked. George Straight is never crooked. He's just a mortgage singer.
1: Yep.
0: What do you reckon?
1: Must.
0: Well, here it is, everybody. I hope you enjoy it. George Strait with a lovely song. And this also goes out to Ralph, Lynn, and Jason over in Eastern States there.
1: They're listening too.
0: Yeah. And Ralph goes into hospital tomorrow.
1: Oh, well, I hope he's all right.
0: And so wish him well. And if you want, I'll come over and give you a big hug, Ralph.
1: Yes, why not?
0: I'll come and tickle your fancy.
1: What are you, Mary?
0: Yeah. But anyway, here's George Strait, mind you, with that beautiful number, mind you.

0: What a beautiful song there, Kathy.
1: I thought that was other version of it, but you thought
0: Jimmy Little Baby Blue.
1: That's the one, yeah. What are you, right?
0: No, that was a good song then. Yeah, beautiful.
1: Mm-hmm.
0: You know, you got another song you want to play?
1: It's going out to Jake.
0: Just remember this is a Mary G show, not the Kathy G show.
1: I don't care. You just asked me a question, so get lost.
0: Yeah, but I got to pick the songs.
1: Well, I got to pick this one anyway.
0: I know, you already did it.
1: Hey.
0: Yeah.
1: Well, it's going out to Jake Lee from Mum. Pippi Rowe, David, Cray Cray, and Jebbo, and Noonan, and also to Kayla, and who's this other there? Michi Rowe, Majesty, mm-hmm. And all the prisoners in the state, like men and women, and Bessia. And the new one is Malaloko, up the side of near, between Cambellan and Broome.
0: Yep.
1: The youth centre there.
0: Somebody asked me, someone saw you the other day on the float parade. And they said to me, it was a fantastic float parade, Kimberley Stolen Generation had, but who was that lady from Jamaica?
1: Jingles, go away, don't talk stupid, Mary.
0: I said, who from Jamaica? There was a black lady there on the truck.
1: Well, you're right, I am black, that's good.
0: With dreadlocks. Oh, that's Kathy Watson. She's not from Jamaica.
1: I'm a black girl from WA.
0: Yes. He's from Noongarba. Not Noongarba, what? Ngarian
1: Kimberley
0: country?
1: Yeah. No, not Ngarian. Don't put me. Put it up.
0: Nyingana country and
1: Jabba Jabba.
0: Jabba Jabba country and Gija country. Hmm. Yeah, so. But she goes around and tells people. Sometimes I heard you talk like you Jamaican, you know?
1: God almighty. Don't be silly, Mary.
0: Yeah, you would say, how you going, mate?
1: Oh, God, I'm missing English already.
0: Anyway, the song?
1: Lights Up Home by Mick Blevins.

0: Yes.
1: Okay.
0: Don't talk to the microphone on. People can't hear you talking.
1: All right. Well, you never switch my mic on.
0: It's on now.
1: Okay, well,
0: but
1: then
0: you didn't give me a chance. That song was finishing.
1: Oh, sorry.
0: You'd be a bit more professional.
1: Well, your mic is there. I never hear too much.
0: What?
1: Go on,
0: you can't hear your mic.
1: Okay.
0: I hear him in the headphones.
1: Oh, well, have the headphones. Eat them up. Eat them up.
0: Anyway, all good fun, all good fun. Well, I've got a special request.
1: Uh-huh.
0: This one goes out. Oh, my God. Oh, my God.
1: Oh, why?
0: Yeah.
1: And what for?
0: Even the Buddhists say, oh, my Buddha.
1: Oh, good God.
0: Yeah. Mary, can you please play Pretty Girl?
1: Uh-huh.
0: By Gubbin Road is going out to Kathy Watson from A Secret Admirer.
1: You go and get lost, Mary.
0: Read them if you don't believe me. See?
1: Hey, boy, what I'm Secret Admirer for, they can get lost.
0: Somebody like you.
1: Oh, well,
0: somebody saw you on that float.
1: Oh, well, and I know people talk about me. So, you're right.
0: Well, they're praising you out there, downing you.
1: Well, sometimes they down me, I know.
0: Yeah, well, that's a black one, that's that.
1: I know, that's their gospel.
0: You either praise people or down people.
1: Well, I'm may nectar.
0: Yeah. Mm. Well, there you go, mind you. But you've done really well, Kathy, with your life.
1: Oh, for sure, yeah.
0: Yep, and inspired by the late Miss Howard, so.
1: Oh, for my mum, yeah, and then with my mum.
0: Your mum?
1: Who couldn't look after me, but she knew I was in good hands.
0: And how much did you get from government?
1: Not yet. I'm still waiting.
0: You're still waiting.
1: They stopped me. Dormitory money.
0: Did they write you a letter?
1: Oh, no. They got in touch with me on Monday. So it looks like it's moving.
0: Well, it's moving. Be patient.
1: Okay. I told them I'm patient. What's wrong?
0: Oh, you're not a patient. But it's good it's rolling out. And of course, Kimberly Stirling Generation is doing a fantastic job. Oh. Rosie Sahana and Julie Cobb is just flat out doing forms for people, and to let people know, and Tanya may come in and talk later, but they've now introduced the forms for deceased people. So.
1: And they're going to be passed away after the 29th of May of last year.
0: Yeah.
1: When we made that announcement. You know when Mark and myself went with other
0: good
1: members?
0: Yeah, it was a good meeting there in the garden.
1: Don't get jealous for cook. Good God.
0: You want to hold them cook hard.
1: Well, you're right. As long as he give us countrymen money for change.
0: Yeah, true.
1: It might be not, it's something, but at least.
0: It's not much, but it's something,
1: yeah.
0: You can't take that back. But I just say one thing, and I'm very passionate about this, Kathy, is you cannot have reconciliation until you have recognition.

0: Nixon.
1: Yep.
0: You sabi?
1: Yeah, sabi, well, yeah.
0: No. Okay, no, you're looking at me like lights on, but nobody home.
1: Or lights up home, yes, really.
0: but it's true, you know, you can't, especially Aboriginal people. Aboriginal people have been compromising since day one.
1: True, Mary.
0: And so the time has come now. Australia's gone to the point of no return now.
1: No, look back, boy.
0: The facts are there. White man wrote the facts. White man created the facts. And they fabricated a lot of stories. But nonetheless, it's not about blaming Garia or white people or anything. It's about accepting that we are all Australians.
1: Must, Mary.
0: And we must forget. We must, what's the word for it? Come on, help me, please, for God's sake.
1: What, forgetting or forgive or to move on or
0: no,
1: I don't know. What's the word?
0: We must never forget.
1: Yeah.
0: Because Australia's not unique. Everywhere over the world, whenever colonization happened, the original inhabitants suffered it.
1: Hmm.
0: You know, they suffered all the time. You go to America, all the Native Americans suffered, you know. And it goes anywhere. Africa was the same.
1: Yeah.
0: You know, so it's not good ducking and weaving and stuff like thinking, oh, but it didn't really happen. It happened.
1: Yeah.
0: And the conquest of the achievements of all the nations, in particularly the British, is that their success as colonizers is that they've stimulated the world, you know.
1: True, man.
0: Even though black people were the slaves, you know.
1: That's right.
0: And in Australia, they never used the word slave. Funny enough, eh?
1: Yeah,
0: but guess what?
1: What?
0: They were slaves.
1: You know? God bless them.
0: Yeah, and they give you education and teach people how to cook and iron.
1: Domestic, that's the word.
0: But a slavery.
1: Yeah.
0: You know, teach them how to do this, do that, and that sort of thing. You know, like so.
1: Yeah.
0: But anyway, I just want to share that you cannot have reconciliation without recognition, because I think about the Southwest, you know, the Noongars. They've been to hell and back because Albany was the capital, not Perth.
1: Yeah.
0: You know, when they first established WA's.
1: Cities.
0: Yeah. And Albany was the capital, and Noongar people suffered bad.
1: Yeah, girl.
0: Really bad, you know. And they cleared the land. They did this. They did that. They did everything, you know, and suffered, and especially young girls. And it's not about pointing the finger. It's about owning the history.
1: Yeah.
0: You know, because the history belongs to all of us, you know. So I'm passionate about that, Kathy, and of course, Kimberly Stolling Generation is very passionate about that, too. So it's good to hear that this portrait exhibition that you were there went off really well the other night. And
1: it went really well, Mary.
0: Yeah. And you made a speech, I believe.
1: Yes, I made a speech on behalf of the members. And
0: you're telling a true story or a lie story?
1: I tell them a true story. Oh, what's wrong?
0: Just, no,
1: I don't have to read from book like or sing from book.
0: Aye.
1: Must.
0: I know. You were singing, too.
1: Mm-hmm, must.
0: How you fit yourself singing?
1: Well, no, I was asked. Thank you.
0: Uh-huh.
1: I never fit myself.
0: Well, it looked like you wouldn't fit yourself.
1: You were new.
0: You wouldn't stop.
1: No, Godmom said you can sing four songs. So what I've done, I sang four songs.
0: Ah, it sounded really good. You did a fantastic job singing. You did a fantastic job speaking. And Mr. Cooper.
1: Mr. Cooper,
0: as well.
1: So I acknowledge everybody. There were three of our senior Stolen Generation survivors now.
0: Yeah.
1: Frieda Cox, Daisy Howard, and Mr. Cooper himself.
0: Yes, so, anyway.
1: Play the song, for goodness sake.
0: I don't know how we got to all this stuff, but anyway, Kathy, this is for you.
1: Thank you, whoever you are.
0: And Secret Admirer.
1: Oh, my God.
0: How many have you got?
1: Too much.
0: I heard that. They're all different colours, too,
1: right? All different colours.
0: All different
1: religions. I'll call them many colours, you know?
0: Well, there you go, for men, yeah.
1: Hey!
0: Mind you.

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Were you removed from your family or community as a child in the Northern Territory? Acery, Acery, Acery, Acery, Acery, Acery, Acery, Acery, Acery.

0: What the hell is going on?
1: I don't know, you bog somewhere.
0: I know, what a mercy. How could that happen?
1: I don't know.
0: We can hear it. Might be coming in to see.
1: Oh, come on.
0: I don't know what happened there, Kathy.
1: Don't ask me.
0: Eh? I know. It was stuck proper.
1: I'll tell you.
0: Why? Why did that happen?
1: I don't know. Don't ask me. You're the driver.
0: No, this computer. I think...
1: A pensioner.
0: This girl been by this computer, but I didn't even buy him from off the truck, I think. Yeah.
1: Oh,
0: yeah.
1: God.
0: Yeah, but the whole thing is frozen at the moment. I don't know why.
1: Oh, true.
0: What does that mean, Kathy?
1: Buy a new one.
0: Eh?
1: Buy a new one.
0: We might have to. We might have a choice.
1: Well, never mind. It's just one of those things, like for tonight, Mary. Otherwise, we sail like a ship every night.
0: I know.
1: Not every night, every Wednesday night.
0: Well, not to worry. We'll see what we can do here. Okay, it's back on again. I think it's back on.
1: Well, you get my one. You want to fix them up.
0: But I don't know what happened to the cursor.
1: I don't know. The cursor went looking for who can curse him.
0: Yeah. Even the mouse is gone.
1: Well, mouse is...
0: Oh,
1: well, because the cat...
0: God
1: the
0: have
1: cat,
0: mercy.
1: The tomcat came walking in.
0: Tomcat come out, right? God have mercy. Anyway, let's see what...
1: You've got that many gadgets there, Mary. I don't know which is from A to Z or B or whatever.
0: Yeah, I don't know why. God, anyway, don't worry about it. We'll forget about it. We'll just see if we can get this song to play.
1: Yep.
0: And... I don't know where the mouse has gone, Kathy. Where is the mouse?
1: Well, you see, that big pussycat been come inside here. That's why I've been run away.
0: Okay, the last USB device you connected to this computer malfunctioned. What does that mean, Kathy?
1: I don't know, something wrong with computer.
0: Okay, well, we'll take this one out. Maybe just the one that's faulty.
1: Take him out, that little gadget there. Now.
0: No, still not there. He's still not there, Pablo. God have mercy. Okay, well, we don't know what's going on here, and we might have to just shut the computer down. Sorry about this, folks, but I think the computer played up, and Melanie, what sort of computer?
2: Can we keep talking while you fix it?
0: Yeah, you do it all.
2: Yeah.
0: Yeah.
2: God, so how did you enjoy the portraits exhibition, Kathy?
1: Oh, just lovely. You see this bottle? I'll check them for you, Mary. like the colors, you know, it's very natural, and it's a bit of an earthly color too, you know.
0: That's a big word.
2: Yeah, I don't have it here with me, but I'll bring it in soon, I think, if Mary's got a copy of it.
1: No copy
2: a
1: only for
2: bio
1: us.
2: Of the artists. We had Melanie Edgar, who's the daughter of Pauline McKenzie and Wayne Edgar.
1: Yep.
2: And she did some amazing work. And then we had Kathy Whedon.
1: Kathy Whedon, yeah.
2: Her father was a Stolen Generation person from Beagle Bay. Yeah.
1: And her art was very lovely,
2: And then we had TJ Warrigal as well.
1: Yeah, that's my nephew.
2: Yeah, so he did some amazing work.
1: And also Kathy Whedon made nice chili.
2: Thank you to those three for saving our lives and getting that all done in time. It was a bit of a rush job. But thank you also to Tram and Luke down at Pindan Printing for doing the last minute stuff for us and printing it all off. And
1: the grapes that was all, the covers was over the painting to Georgina Heldren and Tanya Marahara.
2: They're making the sleeves. So
1: that's the lovely colour, purple, mind you.
2: No, they're making the sleeves that the things go into.
1: Yeah, that's a nice colour, purple. Yeah. And everything was good, the feed and the entertainment. And
2: got some really good feedback about the entertainment. We had Raphael Womp.
0: You.
1: Yeah, Womp.
2: Hunter doing entertainment. Mary, he was very good as well. And what else? Oh, the food from DMK, of course. Yeah. The catering was amazing. We had lots and lots of food. I think everybody had a really good feed before they went home. And
0: Kathy took some big
2: boxful. Well, there was so much, Mary. We just let everybody take whatever they wanted to take.
0: Well, Kathy didn't have to take boxful.
1: That boy, I never even take not one boxful. You know. Give me a morgue full.
2: You should have. I think I left a few boxes in the fridge.
1: Oh, we had a little bit yesterday.
2: Oh, good, good.
0: Yeah. So you happy with the float parade? And you
2: I was really happy with the float parade.
0: And the launch of the...
2: Uncle David did amazing work on the side.
0: He did a fantastic job, didn't he?
2: He did that up in Wagabun and then brought it all the way down on the trailer.
0: He's a good boy.
2: He is, and he's letting us keep that. So, that's really good. And those big pot things that he made too, the wooden stands to put the flowers in.
0: He
2: said that we could keep those as well, so we're going to do them up and make them really nice.
0: Oh, good. Paint them and everything?
2: Well, we're going to put that purple material around it.
0: Okay.
2: Yeah.
0: Well, don't let Kathy take over.
2: But keep it in a safe place where it can be looked after.
0: Yeah. Okay, so you're happy with the way, and now look...
2: Well, we won the float. We won the community, best community float. But it was a bit sad that we were the only Indigenous float too, Mary. Well, there's normally so many other Indigenous floats in Sindhu. So come on, you local mob. You've got to do better than that next year.
0: Have mercy. And
2: don't worry about the Sindhu committee or whatever if you don't like it. Just come and be part of it so the tourists can see the real broom.
0: One bloke came up to me and said, "Who's the Jamaican lady on the float?"
1: He started his tricks, now.
0: Yeah.
2: Oh, the kids had a ball, Mary.
0: Mm-hmm. Yeah?
2: Yeah. And I couldn't believe how many people were in town for that.
1: Oh, my.
2: Like, the streets were pretty much full with people.
0: Wow.
2: Yeah, on and both sides as well.
0: What about hot?
2: Oh.
0: Angelo and his songs.
2: Great song. Whenever we went past people, even the oldies,
1: they
2: were,
1: and the little they were rocking away.
2: Dancing.
1: Yeah, so...
2: And thank you, Johnny Frieda, for coming on the truck. To tell Mark that she's sorry she didn't do a talk last night. If she would have been asked earlier, she would have got up and said something.
1: Yes,
2: and she said that she had a really, really good time.
1: Yeah.
2: And Nunny Daisy, thanks for coming down. I know it's hard for her to get up and about lately, but, yeah, she came down and helped us out that night by just being there and one of our oldest Stolen Generation elders here.
0: Yeah.
2: And Uncle Cooper, of course, for coming into town.
0: What did you think of his speech?
2: I thought his speech was amazing. He needs to stop talking about us, but me and my husband, but that his speech was always good.
0: Yeah.
2: And thank you, beautiful Minty, for bringing him in. He always does that. He does such a good job looking after him.
0: Minty never minted on the food. He helped him.
2: He deserved all the food, and he was sharing it with his brothers, Tanu and BJ Mom.
0: Tanu was there?
2: No, he was taking it out to the block.
0: And what about Kathy Watson's speech?
2: Very good, Mary. I think Kathy was a little bit, she sounded a little bit...
0: Emotional?
2: Very emotional,
0: What are you emotional for?
1: No, well, thinking of all the old people that...
0: Thinking, not thinking.
1: Well, I mean, remembering them.
2: Remembering all the people that have gone by.
1: Gone by, you know?
2: Yeah, a lot of people said that.
1: Yeah.
2: So we have to get some more of those portraits that were done previously digitally scanned.
0: And once they're all done, what's the future for those
2: We want to actually tour them. Like, there have been discussions with Davina about having them in Parliament House.
0: Yeah.
2: Not all of them, of course, just a few. So we need to keep that conversation going. And
0: come on, Davina, the right thing. Don't worry about old Cookie.
2: Yeah, and we'd like to take it all around Australia just to show people.
0: Just a small part.
2: Yeah.
0: Because that removal policy affected everybody.
2: It affected everybody. But also I think it's a really good idea for other Stolen Gen organisations to be involved in that as well.
0: Yes, because it's a record.
2: Yeah, it's a record and it's collecting that database of people. These people are real.
0: And a lot of these people just had numbers, Kathy. You know, they have no names, you know, or they made up the names, whatever. But these are real human beings.
2: Yeah.
0: You know?
2: I mean, Uncle Sam was saying that when he was taken, there was at least two or three generations of Stolen Generation before him.
0: Yeah.
2: And that's a lot of people. How do we find out who they were? And if there's no images of them, how do we depict them in our portraits exhibition? Like, we've got to start thinking about those types of things as well. Do we just have, like, an outline with a bit of a story or...
0: Kathy, can you stop saying,
1: Shut up.
0: Yeah, like you know.
2: I don't hear it, Mary. Sorry.
1: Yeah, and even
2: I'm a little bit deaf.
1: Yeah. And Mary.
0: Yes,
1: with
0: darling.
1: When I was born, I had no name. I was just Kathleen, and I was 8'52".
0: And I thought you was a Robocop.
1: I don't know. I'm nothing really.
2: You were just one name and a number.
1: Yeah, I was name and a number.
0: Yeah. Well, there you go. What is your number?
1: 8'52". I'm just telling you.
0: Oh,
2: yeah. Well, there was another gentleman that came in for the WA Stolen Generation Redress today. He lives in Karratha, but he's from the Gibb River.
0: Okay.
2: And he was taken from his mum from the leprosarium as well,
1: Bungarin,
2: and he still doesn't know for sure because

0: says one, like, he was told that he was born in the leprosarium, but on his birth certificate it said he was born in Derby Hospital.
1: Mm.
0: Yeah, so sometimes
1: Derby was a cutter in those days.
0: Yeah, actually was. My husband was born in Derby because his mum was working at the Derby Native Hospital.
2: So
0: it must be a good place. I know those dogs just are obsessed with me. Sorry, Mary.
1: So what you're referring to, that particular person you're talking about, still trying to find and trying to connect. What about DNA and genealogy? So the Kimberley, I heard that there's a project in mind for Kimberley Stolen Generation.
0: Yeah, and this portraits exhibition that we're doing is building that database. So what we're saying to people is the cards that come there, some of them don't have a lot of information on them, so we need families to come and give us as much information as we can. And I'd really like to say thank you to the mob that travelled down from Derby, and I think there was another lady that came all the way from Port Hedland to be there last night.
2: Yeah,
0: so
2: she was there.
0: Yeah, somebody grey she was.
2: Georgina.
0: Yeah, so, thank you. And also Maureen O'Meara and her sister. And what's her husband's name?
2: Trevor.
0: Trevor McMuir that came down all the way from Derby, Mary.
1: They're front table, too.
0: Yeah, so thank you for travelling all that way. And I'd just like to sincerely apologise to all the mob that didn't get notice in time.
1: Yeah.
0: And we're going to really try and get those portraits out there so everybody can see them.
1: Yeah.
0: Yeah, because it's important.
1: Okay, then. Well, and Cathy, you got anything else you want to add?
0: Say that we've got the deceased application forms now.
2: That's the one, yeah.
0: Rosie, Julie and Malati have been so busy since we've got them, but we've got them now. And please, you know, if you have a parent that passed away after the announcement was made and they might have had six children or whatever, every one of those six children can make an application, or they can just make application for all of them. It doesn't matter, because they will look at the death certificate and see, you know, it should have on there whatever children they were, and that's how it will be.
1: But the distribution will be based on all the kids. Oh, that's good.
0: Unless there's a will. If there's no will, then
2: if there's a will, there's a way.
0: Where there's a will, there's a way.
1: Cathy, you just snorted.
2: I never.
0: No, that was Mary.
2: That's Mary.
0: Yeah, blaming you, Cathy.
2: Always for everything.
0: Yeah.
1: Well, there you go.
0: But I hope I didn't miss anything out. And I also wanted to say a big happy 21st birthday to the beautiful Lene Sahana.
2: Oh, right. Yeah, beautiful girl.
0: I'm so grateful that she didn't go away for her 21st and stayed to help us out.
1: Yeah.
0: And don't worry, we haven't forgotten you. We're going to do something very special for you. So thank you for staying with us. And
1: there you go. Little
0: Rosie.
2: Yeah, little Rosie.
0: Or little Robin, or little Koiki.
1: Little Koiki, okay, then.
0: Yeah.
1: No worries. And just based on that sentiment of the portraits and everything, Cathy, you got the song queued up?
0: And my best staff ever. I have the best staff ever. I had a lady come up from an organisation called Purple, and they're the marketing firm that we're using.
1: Yeah.
0: And she was just blown away with how good the staff are.
1: Yeah.
0: At planning everything and getting everything done, and she's the one that's going to be helping us promote the flower.
1: Yep.
0: And talking with people like Qantas and that, like, how amazing would it be, Cathy, you would know this yourself, to have the flower on one of the Qantas flights.
2: Well, actually, on that note, I'll
1: talk to you. Telling Lion.
2: Chloe from Qantas rang me this morning, so shut your mouth.
1: Who, Corey?
2: Chloe!
0: They're going to use it on their uniforms, not next year because that's already done, but maybe the year after.
2: Yeah, the year after.
0: And they're also talking to people like Woodside. I know everybody doesn't like Woodside, but look, at the end of the day, if they're going to be able to assist us to do good work, then...
1: And I heard a rumour that Shush, Cathy.
2: What?
1: 25th anniversary?
0: Yes, it's our 25th anniversary, so we're trying to get as much done as we can. It's just been a crazy busy year.
1: Yeah.
0: But I think that's been because of mostly the WA Stolen Generation Redress has put a lot of pressure on our staff. Yeah. It's just been so busy, but we have to make sure that the ones that are living get what they deserve, and then we have to work on the ones who are deceased.
1: Yes, and most important, never forget them.
0: Never ever forget them.
1: Yeah, because
0: but their families deserve something too. So we're going to keep working on that with the state government, and hopefully it doesn't change power.
1: Yep.
0: So we can retain those deep and meaningful conversations.
1: And on that note, 25th anniversary of Kimberley's Stolen Generation, you've got Stomping Ground coming.
0: Yes, so we're going to celebrate that next year. We're looking at possible sponsorship for that.
1: Yeah.
0: And the genealogy project, which is a huge project.
1: Yes.
0: Absolutely. We're going to be working really hard on that.
1: It's very important, the work that Kimberley's Stolen Generation, and not politics.
0: And it's our mandate. Yeah. So we only stick to the work that we do, based solely around Stolen Generation people and their needs.
1: Yep. And everyone's been affected by those policies.
0: Exactly.
1: Some lost language, culture, identity, the whole lot. Others were placed in orphanages or whatever, you know. But nonetheless, what people got to remember is we were all in the same boat. Aboriginal people had no rights. Yeah.
0: One of the reasons.
1: Flora and fauna, Kathy. Yeah. What are you? You flower?
2: I got no name. That's all I say.
1: You horse with no name.
0: But Mary, one of the reasons I say that we stick to our mandate is because, you know, there's a posting at the moment on Facebook, and I'm not on Facebook, so I've not seen it yet, about Minister Punch and Davina travelling to the East Kimberley, I think it is.
2: Yeah, I've seen it.
0: To do some work with history, getting access to records and things
1: like
0: that.
1: Excuse me, can you give out, please?
0: And I just think it's very poor politics not to have conversations with organisations like us who do the link-up service.
1: Yeah.
0: And that's the work that we do, family reunification.
1: Yep.
0: So if you're going to come into the Kimberley and you're going to do the work that's part of what we do, have a conversation with us. But it's not that difficult. You live in Broome.
1: But what about the organisations that work in isolation?
0: Yes.
1: They should work together.
0: They should work together and not in silos.
1: Because
0: that's
1: the end of the
0: exactly
1: day,
0: right.
1: It's all funded for the benefit of our people.
0: Yeah.
1: You know, and so you might be this organisation and you specialise just in that, but you still got to communicate with everybody
0: else. Exactly, Mary. Yeah.
1: Otherwise you wouldn't exist.
0: Yep.
1: You know?
0: And we don't go stepping on other people's toes. We don't deal with youth. We don't deal with, you know, domestic violence or any of the other stuff that's out there, drug and alcohol, health. We deal with Stolen Generation and only the things that affect Stolen Generation people, like aged care.
1: Yeah, there you go.
0: National Redress Scheme, the WA Stolen Generation Redress Scheme.
1: It was really good that you had that Jamaican lady on the float, you know?
2: Oh, go away, Mary.
1: Huh? No, don't even ask me.
2: Yeah, you.
0: Anyway, Mary,
1: okay,
0: I've got one of my staff members here who wants to sit down and have a yarn, so.
1: No worries. Well, Kathy, you got a song.
0: I can feel the heat on the back of my head, so I'm getting up.
2: Which one you got?
1: Turn back.
2: Yeah. Well, all right. A special shout out to my young sister Teresa Watson and her family, her four daughters, who lost their father and their husband on Monday here in Broome. Condolence from myself, your big sister, Pat Watson, James Watson, and family, and also my eldest brother and family. And also, Teresa, Kay McKenzie, and Simon wants to send our condolence to you too, our cousin sister. So, and I believe you're going back to Luma on Friday, so I was there with you when you were sick, and like I let you have your bit of a space, you know, and yeah, so they got four daughters, Mary, and so many jajas there, yeah, so, and he was very sick from nearly 4 or 5 months. Then he came back home and he passed away in Broome Hospital on Monday. And also to Mummy Mulligan and Mummy Walgari and the Skinner family and all the families in Luma. But like I say, to our baby sister, Teresa Watson, and family. And
1: what are you? Are you a Watson?
2: I'm Walnut. Might be Watson too.
1: Are you Walnut? You're not Walnut.
2: Yes.
1: Walnut is your what?
2: My great-great-grandfather, white
1: man. Yeah, but you guys became Watsons.
2: Yeah, we became Watson. So, so Teresa, thinking of you, and I know you're pretty strong, but, you know, if you lose your loved ones, well, there you go. And also to Velma Baird in Cairns, in Yarraba. She lost her husband too.
1: Oh, poor thing.
2: Thinking of you.
1: No
2: and
1: worries.
2: The Connolly family there. But on that note, to my baby sister, to our baby sister, Teresa Watson.
1: But you never get the time. Time just goes by, doesn't it?
2: True God, boy.
1: Yeah, to say goodbye, you know?
2: Yeah.
1: Sometimes you get caught off guard.
2: Yeah.
1: So here's a song.
2: And then people shouldn't talk to say I'm not there for her. Because I am there for her. I know.
1: I never say nothing.
2: I know. I'm just saying out loud.
1: Hey, what were you grilling me for?
2: Well, because you're sitting in front of me.
1: Anyway, the song is
2: Turn Back Time
1: Yep.
2: by the Lunatic Mark Binbaka.
1: Here it is.

0: Turn back time, Kathy.
1: Yeah, that's going out to my baby, our baby sister, Teresa Watson and family.
0: And everybody else that lost somebody.
1: Yeah, and everyone, yeah.
0: Yeah, so there you go. In the studio, we've got Mr. Greg Tate, who just popped in, and of course, I hear you've got an entourage out there.
2: No, that's a huge...
0: Did I see Victor Hunter?
2: What? Oh, I think you did.
0: Yeah, my God, he stuck his face, he looked like Elvis, you know?
2: Well, all that cold climate must be doing good for him.
0: Yes, I think so, yeah.
2: You know?
0: He's shivering on the inside. Yeah. Anyway, what's the latest?
2: Oh, nothing much, just I think the tourists are starting to leave town.
0: Well, I was going to say, Kathy, sorry, it's only 4 months' time and Christmas is here.
2: Yeah.
0: It's just around the corner.
2: It's moving quick, yeah. So I think the heat is starting to come in. You certainly can start feeling the heat, and I think the tourists, yeah, this is the sort of time they start leaving, you know?
0: Yeah.
2: Just a big meeting up at Wagabun, they saw.
0: Ah, yes, the KLC AGM, the KLAC
2: Language Centre. And all that, yeah.
1: Ananja,
0: yeah.
2: Yeah, so, I mean, I wonder what's happening there, you know? I mean, this, all these people are up there. This, what's Wednesday? So they've started on Monday, Tuesday, Wednesday. And I think the last day is on Friday or Thursday. But I don't know if, I don't know when KLC had its meeting, but, you know, just listening earlier to Tanya and they're talking about all these organisations that advocate for Aboriginal people.
0: Yeah.
2: You know,
0: And funded
2: to advocate for Aboriginal

0: Aboriginal people to empower Aboriginal people, whether it's for health, you know, drug and alcohol, you know, all these things to help Aboriginal people. You know, some of the big organisations that get big funding to advocate for Aboriginal people, like the Land Council, and I'd say the Land Council all over Australia, they advocate for Aboriginal people, but they don't let Aboriginal people prosper.
1: Yeah.
0: And
1: grow.
0: And grow on their, with their own autonomy, their own leadership. I just like to say, you know, if people out there really want to help Aboriginal people, then don't sit in these organizations to empower yourself. You're funded by government to, you know, for the benefit of all the Aboriginal people, all the members.
1: Yeah.
0: And if organizations that's supposed, you know, they get funded and they're supposed to empower Aboriginal groups, tribes, to be independent, and they're not letting us be independent, I think...
1: It's about empire building, isn't it?
0: Well, who are they there to help if they can't let people be independent and help them to become independent and you know, be self-sufficient and run their own business? And if people want to move away from the Land Council, they should be allowed to. And I think if there's anyone in those committees that's sitting up there that think that Aboriginal people have the right to, you know, and groups have the right to have their own leadership, then I hope people up there move some resolution to get the Land Council to let go.
1: Yeah.
0: Let people move on.
1: Well, why go through and spend all that money to get a PVC?
0: Well, you know, we
1: represent a particular native title group.
0: Well, that's right. I mean, we spent 26 years, and even longer than that, you know, fighting to win native title. And you go through all that, and a lot of old people die. And then you get to the end of that, and you can't separate from the Land Council.
1: Yeah.
0: You can't have independence. You can't have independence, and you can't any benefits from, you know, previous exploration, royalties, any funding. They have control, and they want to keep control and stay in control, but they still preaching, advocating for Aboriginal people.
1: Yep.
0: I mean, that's just, and it's a load of crap.
1: Well, your group has went to the High Court to break away.
0: Well, yeah, that's another thing. Well, we were actually, we were actually taken to court.
1: Yeah.
0: And we had no choice in that matter. But what a way to go to ask for freedom, you know, ask for your own autonomy.
1: Yep.
0: To run under your own leadership. And all the committee that sit on the boards and all the people that sit on the committee of the Land Council, it's either you hate Blackfellas or you want to have control of Blackfellas, or you just don't like Gidja people.
1: Yeah.
0: And we're a Gidja group, and we want to have our own autonomy. We want everything back. Any royalty from exploration and stuff like that, we want it all back. And, you know, if these guys don't like me talking about them, then maybe they should, while they're at that meeting, move a resolution to let Lunga Gidja and Ngadawanji people have everything back.
1: Yeah.
0: Without any argument, no fight. We don't have to be enemies that for things that belong to us.
1: But that hasn't ended, because you've got other claims.
0: There's other claims, overlapping claims, which is another mess that they've created.
1: Yeah.
0: The Land Council created that. And then I hope they're listening, because some of these people, you know, they, man, grow a brain, you know, for F's sake. Don't just sit there and listen to some bullshit leader and you know, if you have any decency, talk up for man. You know, you people are supposed to be advocating for Blackfellas. If we can't separate from you idiots, well, you know, God can only help us.
1: Yeah.
0: Man might as well start doing that,
1: well,
0: you know.
1: Well, but they say, I've heard an elder say once, Kariya controlled Blackfellas.
0: Yeah.
1: Now that's changed. Now it's all the people, coloured people in power.
0: are controlling Blackwell.
1: Controlling Blackwell.
0: Oh, yeah.
1: Yeah.
0: You see them, they're all up there on the TV and in the news talking about empowering Black Village. Are they really trying to help Black Village? Are they really trying to empower Black Village? Or they're there telling Gadiers, I know what's best for my people. You just give me the funding and I'll control them. Is it that? Or is it really advocating? Is it really empowering Indigenous people?
1: Yeah.
0: You know, I don't know how long Black Village is going to suffer, but I'll tell you now, this is 2026.
1: And nothing's changed, man.
0: All it is, the color been changed from white to black people.
1: Yeah.
0: And I can say right now, black people are hypocrites.
1: Yeah.
0: Black people are hypocrites. Those people that sit in those positions of power, they're bloody hypocrites.
1: They're playing politics. They're playing games.
0: Why? Why? But with our own people, why?
1: Yeah.
0: No, black people didn't cause an argument with them. They caused the argument.
1: Yep.
0: That's all I wanted to say, and I just hope some people they're listening, and you know, for F's sake, you know, grow some kahunas and make some decision to let Black Willis have freedom.
1: Yeah, to grow, you know.
0: We got our own PBC, and we want our own native title. We don't want to be sitting under you people that think you know what's best.
1: Well, the slogan that comes from the Land Council is, our mission is to work with Kimberley Aboriginal people to get back country, look after country, and get control of the future.
0: Yeah, well, that's not going to happen. I think they're just talking for themselves.
1: Yeah.
0: For the Land Council himself.
1: Well, that's...
0: They want to have total control.
1: And yet the Kimberley Land Council was formed in 1978 by Kimberley Aboriginal people, elders, who most of them are gone now, you know?
0: Them people, they never sit in position of these people.
1: No.
0: Devon grassroots people.
1: That's right.
0: Proper cultural law people. I remember them old people, you know. All they needed was some people with a bit of brain just to help them.
1: Is there a gap between initiated Aboriginal people and non-initiated people in terms of control? Is there a gap there?
0: There's a gap there. Law and culture is more of a... It's a showcase now.
1: Yeah.
0: It's not, people don't fear that anymore.
1: Yeah.
0: One time ago, when Black Willis came into town looking for people to take out Bush, people that didn't follow law and culture, they'd go and hide in their house, and you'd never see them for weeks. The town, even the coppers used to come around and say, oh, Jesus, it's good the law season back. Nobody's running amok in town now. Today, it's like a joke. And nobody feared it now. And there was a hierarchy system that was by our custom. Now, anybody is a leader, is an elder.
1: Yeah.
0: Anybody can talk about things now. It's like a free-for-all.
1: The protocols are gone.
0: Yeah. And these people have made that way. So these academics that never really followed law and culture, they have a position to have a power to talk over people.
1: I remember Kallak played a very strong part in the KLC. Now they've broken apart.
0: Well, I think the KLC couldn't have total control because the old people, they kept talking up
1: for
0: cultural ways, you know, to do things. And I think the Land Council didn't like that. So they empowered them to be separated, so that they could then manipulate the way they do things. The processes were done in a way that proper cultural authority wasn't recognized. And it's a shame. And we're all sitting here, and nobody's speaking up, and nobody's trying to straighten that out. And we're all disempowering ourselves, and we don't even know we're doing it.
1: Yeah.
0: And we're letting these academics...
1: So we're failing ourselves.
0: We're failing ourselves because nobody don't speak up and nobody don't want to speak up. And
1: if you do speak up, you get shut down.
0: Well, you get ostracized, you know?
1: Yeah.
0: Because the machine is far bigger than people like us that sit on the ground.
1: Yeah.
0: You know?
1: Well, it's...
0: It's a shame that we're allowed to happen.
1: And we've got to speak up to create the change, don't we?
0: Well, that's the only way change is going to happen, you know?
1: Yep.
0: I mean, when I first started working for Gadiers, I mean, one of the things they used to say, if you don't ask,

0: you'll never get.
1: Yeah.
0: You know? So you'll never know anything if you don't ask. So we here, we're asking and asking and asking. What, our own people can't even give us anything. We can't even give us our freedom. You don't fight native title just to sit under somebody else's control.
1: Nah, that's right. It's about you managing your country.
0: Exactly.
1: Kathy, what's your opinion?
2: That's right.
1: Right?
2: Yep, that's good what my son would say.
1: Uh-huh. Mm.
2: Yep. Mm.
1: Well, that's good. You never praise me, huh?
2: No, I never praise you because you growl me and you down me and you blame me.
1: Oh, God have mercy. Well, there's a cockroach standing right behind you. His name is Angelo.
2: Oh.
1: Anyway, look, Greg, thank you very much for popping in.
0: No, thank you, Mary.
1: Sharing that. And, of course, here's John Albert behind you with a beautiful song which is appropriate to what you've just been talking about, is Look in the Mirror, you know, Through a Mirror. You listen to me, Mary G, with Mr. Greg Tate, Kathy Watson, and Angela Madeira, who's saying nothing.
2: I mean,
1: his lips are sealed, Kathy.
2: I know.

0: Yes, you're listening to me, Mary G, mind you, and of course I'm talking here with Cathy Watson, who won't say a word.
1: Well, I've been talking, but you had guests.
0: Talking to the microphone?
1: I was talking early part, but you had guests.
0: Yeah?
1: Yeah, Mr. Tate.
0: But you can still talk.
1: Yeah, well, have you got that song ready to go?
0: Don't change the subject.
1: Well, because I'm hungry. I'm going to Mark and Tanya place.
0: What are you going to eat?
1: Yeah, my favorite thing is soup.
0: There's nothing left. Victor Hunter took the lot.
1: Oh, God. Might be Gemma.
0: Yeah. Victor Hunter got a wheelbarrow at the front.
1: Oh, come on.
0: Anyway, you got a song you want to play?
1: Big shout out to Charlotte Hunter. Happy birthday for Sunday from Nana Jody, Gibby, and all the family. And also to Mr. Brian Hunter, big 70s. Happy birthday.
0: Is he 70?
1: He's turning 70, or did turn 70.
0: He look 50.
1: Yeah, so from all the family here. And I hope you enjoy that. And I hope the wifey made you a lovely cake. And, yeah, that's the two main birthday wishes.
0: I should go out with him.
1: Oh, God. This was a big woman, you know.
0: Well, what
1: he'll slide you around.
0: I'm not going to lift him up. Yeah, but me and Brian used to go, you know, I shouldn't say too much because wife might get jealous, you know.
1: I tell you, yeah. But, she got a guitar that she'll wheel you with it.
0: I had my share with him.
1: Oh, well, good on you, Mary.
0: Yeah, so there you go, my new. If you could bottle that, you know. Anyway, yes, so the song you want?
1: The song is Happy Birthday by Hank Loughlin.
0: Who?
1: Hank Loughlin, yeah.
0: Wow. Well, praise the Lord.
1: Praise the Lord.

0: let's hop on it.
1: So, what did you do in your other life?
0: What did I do in my other life? So, I come from a background, a strong career history in WA police. So, yep. I was in the police force for 10 years.
1: Yep.
0: And after that, I resigned and I joined the military, and I was in the Navy.
1: Oh, my God, you've been around?
0: I have been around, yeah. After that, I have worked in local government as well. So, worked in Shire of Northam. I did contract ranger servicing as well. And also now, in my last semester of my undergraduate in psychological sciences at UWA.
1: So what does that mean?
0: Which one?
1: Psychological science.
0: Oh, psychology. Oh, so I'm doing a Bachelor of Psychology, and yeah. It's under the sciences.
1: Can you analyse Kathy?
0: I don't know. What do you want to know?
1: I want to know what's on her mind.
0: What's going on?
1: She goes around telling everybody she's from Jamaica.
2: Oh, get lost.
1: Yeah, because of her hair. See, the hair's all...
0: Yeah, it's all beautiful, eh?
1: Yeah, and she walked around...
0: Like little plaits in there.
1: Yeah. Like, Kathy, you're not Jamaican.
2: I'm black, Aboriginal woman.
1: You're an Aboriginal blawala, yes, that's right. So, poor thing. She's trying to be Jamaican, you know? Yeah.
2: Don't claiming me.
1: I'll claim you anyway. Anyway, what else? And so, what you doing here in Broome?
0: So in Broome, I am on a work conference at the moment. I'm doing our two-way Indigenous research methodologies with the Noolunga Institute.
1: Okay.
0: And I'm up here also meeting with family. So my family come from Nyinga, Marawarawa, Nalanyal.
1: Are you Nyinga too?
0: Yes.
1: Well, she's Nyinga too.
2: She's my niece.
0: Yeah.
1: Oh, now you're talking big shot.
2: Yeah.
1: Does she? Do you know her?
0: No, it's a big family.
1: Well, unless you're asking for money now.
0: Meeting now.
1: Test the relationship.
0: Give me.
1: Yeah. Lend them money. Give them one hurry.
2: You give them.
1: Anyway.
0: Fabulous.
1: Oh, God, Victor Hunter's still stalking me.
0: Yeah. Hello, Pop.
1: Yeah. Oh, is he your Pop?
0: Yes, he's my Pop.
1: Oh, well, I tell you what, I shouldn't say this to you, but when me and him made love, he made me Pop too, yeah. Yeah, anyway, and so... what does that mean in terms of your career?
0: Well, for me at the moment, it's about finding the... I've got a couple of research processes and things that I want to look into, but at the moment it's about cracking down on the systemic institutionalisation and how, these early childhood developments and the processes into adulthood can affect cognitive outcomes and affect our mob with their mental health. I'm studying psychology so that I can, bring back to country and bring back home for our mob as well. I'm looking at doing it from a more holistic and somatic healing sense, being connected to people and place and, through our lian, through our spirit, through our country, mabu, lian, and, connecting us all as one. And also, finding my own identity as well, because it's been a long time, and having grown up not knowing who my real pop
1: was. Where did you grow up?
0: Where did I grow up? Yeah. I grew up on Wajog Noongarbujja, so I was I grew up in the Perth Hills.
1: Okay.
0: So I grew up down that way.
1: Yep.
0: Okay. But I always felt, that there was something missing within me.
1: Always, yes. Yeah. That's why. That's the calling. Yes.
0: That's right, yeah.
1: Yeah, it's calling you back to country,
0: Absolutely. And, now I'm here, I don't want to go home. Sorry, bub.
1: You can stay here.
0: But I will come back home.
1: But,
0: my baby.
1: I was watching Facebook and I saw a video clip, and I'm not for or against it all, but I think it was in the Broome shopping centre car park where four police officers... was a holding down a woman and being cruel to her, putting handcuffs and handcuffs and handcuffs on top of her and everything like that.
0: Mm-hmm.
1: Why is that still around, that sort of behaviour?
0: Okay, so this is going to be quite brutal here. In the police, there is a certain level of culture and institutionalisation that is established as you become an officer. And throughout that period of time, because you are dealing with so much, in the sense of indictable offences, serious offences, summary offences, you're becoming accustomed to and desensitised to a lot of the situations that are surrounding you. And I still feel as well that there is such a strong systemic racism for Aboriginal community and Aboriginal mob. It was very prevalent when I was in, and I used to witness it firsthand as well, and it was quite distressing.
1: So what did you do? Did you stand back and couldn't do nothing because you're part of the force, or did you challenge?

0: Yes, there you go then, mind you. Happy birthday to Kathy Watson.
1: Top boy. Well, that goes to Brian Hunter.
0: Yep.
1: Happy 70th from all the family here. And to Charlotte Hunter from Nana Doherty and family, and from Gibby. She knows who Gibby is.
0: No worries. And before you go, I've got a lovely lady here who'd like to talk, Kathy.
1: Yeah.
0: How are you, my dear?
2: I'm good, thank you. How are you?
0: Oh, wait there. Kathy forgot to turn this thing off. God have mercy. Kathy always does that because she loves...
2: What does Kathy do?
0: No, because she loves midnight oil, so...
1: Oh, for sure.
2: Oil.
1: They're deadly, I reckon.
2: Yeah.
1: Well, put bats are burning instead of that other one.
0: Okay. See, okay?

0: paramilitary, right? So because you're in paramilitary, it means you do still have certain discretionary powers and legislation to uphold. But at the same time, there's also that identity cognitive dissonance, because you know in yourself and your Leanne that, you know, you're an Aboriginal person, but you're also working for some organisation that marginalised Aboriginal people through colonisation. So it's that there's still such a gap within that organisation itself, and to break that gap down, it requires much more than just tokenistic culture safety training or culture awareness training. Yeah. Majority of the time, officers become so predisposed that their perception and their judgment is becoming encased in biases. So we've all got our own heuristics and schemas within our minds, and those schemas and things are set from our own experiences and the experiences of others being put onto us. So then all of a sudden we're going, okay, well, you know, this happens all the time, domestic violence, or, you know, drinking and driving drunk and, you know...
1: But there's a bias of attitude towards Aboriginal people, isn't there?
0: Absolutely.
1: You know, I mean...
0: Lateral violence.
1: Yes, but it goes back to almost colonisation.
0: 100%.
1: You know, and one of the things that even Kathy, you know, we lived under the Flora and Fauna Act. We weren't even classified as humans.
0: Yeah, terra nullius.
1: Yes, and people still think that... Aboriginal people are there for the taking, so to speak, you know, because we had slavery, which even though we didn't use the word slavery in Australia, it had happened.
0: Absolutely.
1: You know,
0: it's also still that lack of, it's that lack of education for not only our Aboriginal community, but it's the lack of education that stems from the government and the top-down approach. So we've got all these supervisors and members of Australia who don't actually understand the systemic institutionalised issues that are still prevalent today in our systems. A lot of our legislations are still based off the Police Act and the Criminal Code from way back when it was implemented, when it first came into Constitution. So the Constitution is still, it's all running off something that has really no legal standing.
1: So we really need a huge change, didn't
0: we?
1: In our society as a whole, because we've inherited that racist attitude to Aboriginal people since colonisation.
0: It's become a preconceived notion within our heads, and unfortunately there is those judgments there. When I resigned from the police force in 2017, that judgment and that identity was still within myself as well. I had to break down layers and layers and find out who I really was on the inside, because I was so culturally moulded into the environment that I became.
1: And that happens.
0: Similar,
1: And
0: it's...
1: And most of those non-Aboriginal police officers, male and female, aren't really racist people.
0: No.
1: But it's the environment that makes them appear as racist.
0: Absolutely.
1: Or
0: well,
1: the
0: you
1: attitude.
0: Think about it, and this is playing devil's advocate here as well, and I'm also, you know, sort of taking a stand with police officers, you know, because their job is constantly dealing with the worst and the worst of humanity. That is also, you know, it'd be like you watching homicide movies over and over and over again. Eventually you just think that everyone is like that. So it's almost creating this false sense of what a person is, when reality is behind all that. You strip it back, we're all just people.
1: Yeah.
0: We all still bleed red.
1: And when you look into the eyes of most Aboriginal people, they stand back. And that's come from that attitude, you know, that it's better I stay back because otherwise something could happen to me. You know? And but you, me, everybody have a right to question if something is wrong.
0: Absolutely.
1: You know? And society has got this attitude that Aboriginal people are not worth it. You know, and I think we need to change that.
0: We need to stand up for our people.
1: And as
0: the
1: I always,
0: advocates.
1: Yes, and not only that, but there's some really good non-Aboriginal people who see the light as well.
0: Absolutely.
1: What's unique about WA? And that's what we've got to focus on. What's beautiful? And yes, there's you need laws to control, but and some people have to, Aboriginal, in particular Aboriginal people, coming from a point of, well, we know this was done to us. So they've got to learn to trust, you know, and that's a painful journey for themselves as well. But also, I always say, you can't have reconciliation until you have recognition. You know, and you've got to recognize what was done. I mean, kids were taken. Mothers, there was no respect for Aboriginal mothers, and particularly young 13-year-old girls.

0: criminals who were taken advantage of.
1: Yes.
0: To have these kids taken off them. And I always say, no man on this planet, no man on this planet knows what it's like for a woman to conceive life, to carry life, to give birth to life, and to nurture.
1: That's full on. Mm-hmm.
0: Yeah.
1: Yeah.
0: It is. It's full on. I've seen that with a lot of women, you know, that who are oppressed by society.
1: Mm.
0: You know, and we've got to get over that stuff and we've got to value the role women have. I mean, we wouldn't be here today if it wasn't for women. You know? So, yeah, anyway.
1: Absolutely.
0: Thank you very much for popping in, and I know it's a bit deep. And
1: yeah, that was throwing me in the deep end there. Hey?
0: I know. Well, that's the best place to be.
1: Absolutely. Yeah. Just let it roll off the tongue.
0: But anything else you want to wrap up with to our listeners out there?
1: I would like to say, if anyone is interested in going towards research and working within this space where we can sort of dissemble this government structure and work together to build new frameworks, let's join forces.
0: Beautiful. Kathy, what's your opinion? Instead of mucking around with your phone?
2: I'm just looking at Facebook.
0: Talking to the microphone?
2: I'm looking at Facebook.
0: Why?
2: Just passing the time.
0: Ah, well, you get a big face then. Hmm. Yeah. Anyway, look, thank you, my dear. And again, sorry, what's your name again?
1: Amber.
0: Amber.
1: Frank Husen, but it's Hunter.
0: Hunter. Well, there you go, Kathy. Can't remember your look.
2: Yeah, I know.
0: Oh, she knows now. She knows. She knows. And who's that handsome man with the...
1: That's my Uncle Gugga.
0: Hey?
1: Jason.
0: He's filming.
1: Jason Hunter. You know him? Do you want him to come on next?
0: No, no. I just wanted to say he's always filming me.
1: Oh.
0: Yes, I don't know why. When I'm down the beach in my bikinis, he's there filming me.
1: Oh, unbelievable.
0: Yeah. Up on the coconut tree through the spin effects, hey, Kathy?
2: I don't know.
0: Oh, she's staying right out of it.
2: I'm staying right out of it.
0: Anyway, Kathy, you got a song?
2: It's going to Simone and Kay, they're listening.
0: Yeah.
2: And also to Jeray Dolby.
0: Yep.
2: And have you got that Midnight Oil song?
0: Yes, Father.
2: Okay. The bats are burning, deadly.
0: That's it. And that's what happens, hey, when you make aggressive love, the beds start burning.
2: Hey, can't be.
0: Yeah.
2: And also to Rena Dan, who's listening.
0: Yes, here we go. Midnight Oil. Beds are burning.
2: Yep, give it a Mary.
3: Incoming.

0: Yes, there you go there, mind you. And, of course, that awesome band there, Midnight Oil, mind you, with that fantastic song there. Hope that song lives forever, mind you. You're listening to me, Mary Yee, and you wouldn't believe who walked in the door, but Mr. Victor Hunter. How are you, darling?
1: I'm very good, and I'd like to tell you about...
0: No, don't tell me nothing.
1: Next year.
0: Yep. You're working on a film.
1: Yes, and I had my two co-producers and our director, Wayne Blair, up here last week.
0: Wayne Blair is famous.
1: Yeah, he won a gold Logie for...
0: Yes, while he was up
1: in Derby, documentary Goolagong.
0: Yeah, awesome.
1: And so Melanie Hogan and my co-writer and co-producer and Miranda Edmonds, they were up here last week. We were looking at places where we're going to shoot the film around Derby. And we're also looking for people to be in the film as well as working behind...
0: Victor, you're so serious. Stop being serious.
1: Yeah.
0: Look happy. Look.
1: I'm not happy.
0: You're not happy?
1: No.
0: Why? You're part of a feature film to be made next year. Is it a feature film?
1: Yes, it is.
0: Shot in Derby?
1: Yes.
0: And you're looking for actors and crew?
1: Yes.
0: To be part of the film. And that's going to be big for Derby.
1: Yeah. That's what we're looking, and we're also looking for people who want to get into home ownership.
0: Yep.
1: We're looking at people building their own homes. And we've got architects and engineers, and...
0: What's that going to do with filmmaking? Oh, it's a different project.
1: That's a different project.
0: Ah, yeah.
1: But these are projects that we're trying to get, create employment opportunities, training, etc.
0: You've been working at this for a long time, haven't you?
1: Oh, very much. It's now coming to fruition now. So next year, this is where we want it, and we really need the help of local community people to get into home ownership.
0: Yep.
1: And start building their own homes.
0: And what's the difference between home ownership and state housing? What's the difference? Why is it better?
1: Because with Department of Housing, they're knocking houses over after 30 years.
0: Okay.
1: So there's no maintenance being done on them. And so what we're hoping to do is to have an ongoing maintenance program and create jobs for people, not just in construction, but also making furniture and landscaping and creating a nursery.
0: Yeah.
1: And the biggest thing we're wanting is to get kids to school.
0: But what's the advantage of owning your own home?
1: Well, the big advantage of owning your own home is that it comes a point where you eventually own the home.
0: Yep.
1: And you don't have to pay rent.
0: Yep.
1: And the rent that's being asked for in Derby, as an example right now, some people are paying close to over $500 a week for a 3-bedroom, 1-bathroom house.
0: Mm-hmm.
1: And then you've got to put up with all the noise in the street and all the humbug. So if we can get people into home ownership and create jobs, then
0: yeah,
1: we're getting people away from the justice system.
0: Mm-hmm.
1: And having children going to school. Because our big concern is simple problems that shouldn't be, they're not simple problems, but problems like diphtheria and rheumatic heart fever.
0: Mm-hmm.
1: There's people getting it, and children are presenting at hospitals with rheumatic heart fever, and then that stays with them for the rest of their lives. So there's a...
0: Well, what's the pros and cons of owning your own home, working towards owning your home, and being dependent of government or state
1: right now
0: housing?
1: The government, the waiting list, for a government house, for someone who wants to get a house to rent from the government, you're looking at 5 to 6 year waiting list.
0: Mm-hmm. Right? That's statewide?
1: If you save up money and build your own home, you could have that house within six to 12 months.
0: But can people afford a mortgage? Can they sustain it?
1: That's one of the things that we're looking at, and we're talking to government about that. And in point of fact, last Wednesday, I was interviewed by the parliamentary, this is the WA Parliamentary Committee on rent-to-buy housing. So you start renting and eventually you own the house.
0: Yep. That's a mortgage.
1: That's a mortgage. Now, and you don't necessarily buy all of the house. You buy a portion of the house and the government will retain a portion of it, and then you can buy that off the government at a later date.
0: Okay.
1: But they go partners with you in the house.
0: But the value, like...
1: property.
0: Broome, for example.
1: Yes.
0: It's through the roof. The value of property today
1: yes.
0: in Broome is ridiculous.
1: And so that's why we're looking at... In Derby, we're looking at starting a community housing cooperative
0: mm-hmm.
1: and having people from the community... Not just Indigenous people, but non-Indigenous people as well. And we've got architects, and we've also got manufacturers coming to Derby to start manufacturing houses, modular houses, prefab houses. And from that, there's going to be a spin-off with other jobs like landscaping of the houses.
0: Trades.
1: And maintenance, and that's what we're looking at trying to do. And that will dovetail in with another program that our Leon Foundation has got, and that's the community school garden at the Derby High School.
0: And when you say Leon Foundation, are you referring to only Derby or Kimberley White?
1: It's not just... We're doing the project... In Derby at the...
0: It's a trial.
1: At the Derby High School.
0: Yeah.
1: But with that, we're looking at starting in Derby and then going out into the Aboriginal communities.
0: Yeah.
1: Within the Derby district. And we're wanting to take it to other communities as well. Mm-hmm. You know, when I talk about home ownership, I'm talking about Halls Creek, Fitzroy Crossing, and I'm even talking with the people in the in that housing cooperative about looking at communities in remote locations. But the key difference with what we're talking about is we provide a wraparound

0: around support for people who take up housing in a remote Aboriginal community,
1: yep.
0: and we'll help them maintain that house, not them having to go and report, say, so, something's broken.
1: So when you say remote Aboriginal community, the land is generally owned by the state government. Are you talking about converting land? Or
0: outside of Derby, outside of Halls Creek, outside of Fitzroy Crossing.
1: Mm-hmm.
0: Once we can get the government to accept that they have a responsibility to get people into home ownership, because there's no way at present that someone in a community can access a first homeowner's grant or access a housing loan from a financial institution. If you take Morrell Park here in Broome,
1: mm-hmm.
0: all those people who've got houses and are living in Morrell Park, they have to take out a personal loan to build a house.
1: Yeah.
0: And then when they take it out in dribs and drabs, and they get high interest rates.
1: Now what's
0: the
1: security?
0: But they're not entitled to the 10,000 first homeowner's grant.
1: And what's the security of the land?
0: That's what we're looking at, is trying to get the government to understand that they have a responsibility to people in the in remote communities.
1: Yeah, yeah. And I guess I'm alluding to the fact that Aboriginal people have always been behind the eight ball.
0: They're absolutely
1: treated behind the eight ball and kept in their place, so to speak, you know?
0: Yes.
1: But we should be prospering. And not to mention, I had Greg Tate talking earlier about PVCs. PVCs that creates opportunity for its constituents, you know? And somewhere there needs to be a conversation that PVC's land, I mean, you're talking general land, but PVC, land is very sacred to a lot of people, you know, in terms of ownership or whatever. And we've got to try and get the mindset to change, you know, but why should the mindset change if the government doesn't recognize ownership, you know? Because it's a challenge.
0: It's unfortunate that they give power to a body, what they call the regional land council, right?
1: Mm-hmm.
0: That looks after royalties and goes to the and they distribute the royalties.
1: Where does it go?
0: No one that I know of can actually tell me that.
1: Yeah.
0: And how do they have a formula to work out the distribution of the amount? Nobody knows that.
1: Yeah.
0: And when I say no one knows that, that's because I've asked, I said, how do they work out to give X community X amount of dollars, then the next community something different?
1: Yeah.
0: But you can't work out how the formula works.
1: They won't tell you. They won't give you that information. Why? That's just as detrimental to anything else.
0: Very much so, but and that's why I've gone away from getting help from those people.
1: Yeah.
0: And, you know, somebody can say, oh, you should go and see them, and they'll and ask them for funds. But
1: this is... sorry, Vic.
0: They're the PVC. They're the regional body.
1: But the whole system, from ORIC to government to whatever it may be, the whole system is wrong, isn't it?
0: I have to agree with you there. And if you take an organisation like the National Aboriginal Torres Strait Islander Housing Association, I understand that they were allocated $12 million
1: mm-hmm.
0: when they started out in 22, 23, 24 or something like that. And now they don't exist.
1: Yeah.
0: Because they've not received any ongoing future fund, but they burnt $12 million.
1: Yep, but that's the vulnerability. That's the vulnerability of Aboriginal people, Aboriginal Torres Strait Islander people, is that you're dependent on government funding.
0: Absolutely, yeah.
1: And rightly so, too. You know, this is Aboriginal country, you know. But, look, we could go on and talk about this stuff all night, but you're working on housing for people, and you're also working on a film that's going to be shot in Derby. Yes. And I think it's quite, you've got the finger in the pie there, and you're looking for actors, you're looking for workers that want to work in the film industry at all levels.
0: And we want to be able to have them continue on in the job, not just start a job and then finish.
1: Yeah.
0: We want to look at how do we keep those people in jobs and divert them away from the justice system.
1: Yeah.
0: Because people with money, not just Indigenous people, but non-Indigenous people with money and a job, they can't even rent a house in Derby, right?
1: Yep.
0: Now, how can someone who doesn't have a job, who's never had a job, and gets detention, where do they go when they come out of that detention if they stay in the Kimberleys? And this is why I'm saying, how do we divert people away from the justice system? Get kids to go to school and learn, and remember that Derby, like a lot of other places, has a serious case of diphtheria, rheumatic heart fever. These are preventable programs, right? But why is it that the most vulnerable are the ones who are getting sick?
1: Yeah.
0: Not having anything done about it.
1: So there's no magic solution, is there? Well, not now, but your headspace is focused on the future in making a difference.
0: Yes.
1: And you've been at this for a long, long time. You had black hair before, I remember.
0: Now I've got grey hair.
1: Yeah.
0: But we're getting closer. And I think the main thing why I've come here tonight is our organisation needs ordinary Aboriginal people from different families to look at getting into home ownership. And we've got architects and engineers and manufacturers who will help them get into home ownership.
1: Yep.
0: And that goes for non-Indigenous people too.
1: No worries. Well, Victor, look, thank you very much for popping in and sharing. And anything else you want to wrap up with?
0: Well, we can only hope.
1: But you've got to get the ball rolling, don't you?
0: Yeah.
1: I mean, that's the key of the whole thing, mind you.
0: What about Dolly Parton passing away?
1: Now, that's a sad
0: thing. That is really sad.
1: Yeah. So you've just reminded me. I've got a request here. A song for Kenny Mungu, who's listening, and he's laying up waiting, and he's upset because I never played a song for him last week. But never mind, Kenny, I shall play this song for you, and this is, of course, Dolly Parton. And, of course, what song? Jolene, one of her famous hits. What do you reckon, Ken?

0: Yes, Dolly Parton there, mind you, with that lovely song there, Jolene, mind you. And, of course, Mr. Mangoo, if you are listening, I hope you dream on me. Yes. Mm. And, of course, I've got very fortunate Mr. Hunter here in the studio with me. And, of course, Victor, we've got about 10 minutes to go. Kathy's out there eating. Gemma is eating. Rosie is eating. Julia, they're all eating up there.
1: I'm going to get out there.
0: You were talking to the microphone.
1: Talking to microphone.
0: Yeah. No. You just like Kathy.
1: Well, the other thing I wanted to tell you about is our community school garden in Derby.
0: Yep.
1: That's partnering up with the schools in Hobart.
0: Mm-hmm.
1: And we're looking where we can get support for that. And if we can get that, we can then offer the kids apprenticeships and traineeships in the different housing projects that we've got, and the other add-on. But we're trying to develop a sense of community in Derby.
0: Yep. Well, Derby was the centre, wasn't it, at one stage? What happened?
1: Everything was moved to Broome.
0: Yeah, everything's in Broome now. Is it because of the ocean, or...? Well, a bit of everything.
1: We've got the marsh.
0: Yes, that's true. You'd always have the marsh. Yeah.
1: And so now, we've got one wonderful lady in Derby who's been helping us, Fiona Smith, Fifi.
0: Mm-hmm. Okay.
1: And she's going to be hopefully... become a member of our Leon Foundation. That's that's a big hope that we have for Fiona, and because she's got a lot to offer us, and she was most helpful when I had everyone from the foundation, the Leon Foundation in Derby. And there's a lot of other projects that we want to start up, because we want to try and see if we can get the kids who aren't going to school. Mm-hmm. And remember, there's a big Mullingham Festival on Saturday.
0: That's right. Yes.
1: Yeah. Will you be coming to that, Mary?
0: I might be able to go, yeah. I'll see what happens. I've got so many things on my plate.
1: If your boyfriends can let you go, I'll take you along.
0: Are you hinting to be a boyfriend?
1: You'll be pretty close.
0: Hey. Well, yep. Well, there you go, mate. Jump on your back like a camel. Yeah. Anyway, no worries. Well, look, Victor, thank you very much for popping in and sharing all that, because there's obviously a lot of stuff happening, and you're instrumental in making a lot of things happen. So, but you're working for yourself at the moment?
1: Yes.
0: Yeah.
1: And thank you very much for the opportunity.
0: No worries, darling. I'll give you more than that. Yeah.
1: Yeah.
0: What other opportunity you want?
1: Yeah, that's all I need. Thank you.
0: That's all you need? You sure?
1: Yeah, that's all.
0: Okay, no worries then. Well, we've come to the end of the show, and I hope everybody enjoyed the show tonight, and we had some interesting guests, and I hope that Gemma left some food for me, but we shall see. She's supposed to bring damper tonight. Was there any damper out there?
1: Damper, poor fellow. We're damper now.
0: No, probably, yes. God have mercy. Gemma.

0: Dimmer, you let me down. You let me down, yes. What can I say? But anyway, next Wednesday we'll be back here in the studio, and I hope that if everyone can reminisce about the influence Dolly Parton has had on a lot of people's lives, you know, all over the world for that matter. And she was such a iconic lady and very, oh God, whatever.
1: Sorry, Mary, can you say hello to Mari Sarban and Beagle Bay?
0: And hello to Mari Sarban, mind you, and out of Beagle Bay. She's out of Beagle Bay, Victor.
2: Yeah?
0: Yeah.
2: All the good people at Beagle Bay.
0: Yeah, she taught me a few tricks.
2: Can't be?
0: Yeah, I was virginal, you know? But then when I started hanging around, she taught me everything. Yep. She wrote the book for me. Anyway, love you, Mari, and hope everybody's fine. And as I say, it's good night from me.
2: Good night from me.
0: And good night from Kathy Watson, but she's not here, you know, because she's eating. She's always like eating, you know, the dorm. Anyway, good night, everybody. Here's Mr. Francis Cox with a great song. Victor, you relate to the song, Memories Will Last Forever.
2: Yep.
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0: We're here for the long summer days and the torrential downpours, the barbie sizzling at sundown and the early morning wake-up calls. We're here for all of it. The good and the not so good. 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
1: Here's a moment in Aboriginal history. I'm afraid my wife will commit suicide if my boy is not back soon, for she is good for nothing. 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I have as much love for my dear wife and children as you have for yours. So if you have any feelings at all, please send the boy back as quick as you can. It did not take long for him to go, but it takes a long time for him to come back. The father pleading with the Aborigines Department in WA for the return of his son, 1903. This has been a moment in Aboriginal history.

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4: 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Warrigal is spelled W-O-R-R-A-G-O-L. 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For your nose, we say moil. 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And that was today's lesson.
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0: here for the long summer days and the torrential downpours, the barbie sizzling at sundown and the early morning wake-up calls. We're here for all of it. The good and the not so good. 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

There is power, power, wonder-working power in the blood of Jesus Christ. Would you be free from your passion and pride? Because there's power in the blood of Jesus. You know, God sent His Son Jesus to come into the world so that we can be saved. And it says in John 3:16, "For God so loved the world that He gave His only Son Jesus, and whoever believes in Him shall not perish but live forever." And when you give yourself to God, you give yourself to the Lord. When you give yourself to the Lord, you can live forever with Jesus in the next world, because there's wonder working power in the blood of Jesus. You don't have to buy your way to heaven. You don't have to earn your way to heaven. All that you got to do is just ask Jesus Christ into your life and let Him change you from the inside and out. When I first got saved, I said, "Jesus, I'm a sinner. I need to be saved." And you know, some of it's just like God turned a tap on the inside of me, and all the filth, all the corruption just washed out of me. And I walked away a brand new person. And you know, that same blood of Jesus can wash me clean, He can wash you clean too. And if you don't know Jesus Christ out there, and you're probably thinking, "How can I meet this Jesus?" I got some good news for you. You can receive Jesus Christ right where you are. If you want to repeat this prayer after me, it's called a salvation prayer. And I'm going to say it like this, slow. Dear Jesus, forgive me for the sins of my past. I believe in my heart that God raised Jesus from the dead. I confess with my mouth this day that Jesus is Lord of my life. Old things have passed away. Behold, all things become new. I thank You, Jesus, for coming into my heart today.

and I will follow you all the days of my life. You know, perhaps that's the first time you ever said this prayer. I want to just say that the heavens rejoicing for you. The angels are rejoicing for you. And perhaps this is the second time you said this. You walked away from Christ and you come back. I want to say that God is well pleased with you for coming back. Because there's a God that cares for you. There's a God that will love you. And there's a God that will never leave you nor forsake you. And you know, you've been in Jesus Christ. And in 2 Corinthians 5:17, therefore, if any Nunga Wajra Wanga Yamaji be in Jesus Christ, is a new creation. Old things are passed away, behold, all things become new. And you know, if you want to exercise your spiritual faith, all that you got to do is just get the Bible, ask the Holy Spirit to help you to read this Bible, because you can't read it with the head knowledge. It comes by the Holy Spirit, because he's your helper. And he'll help you through reading the Bible, because there's a lot of things in the Bible that man can't understand. But through the Holy Spirit, God will give you the power to understand this Bible. Listen, God bless you. Jeff Michael loves you. Noongar Radio love you. And I love you too. Amen.

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0: Kaya, kaya nyana not, kaya nyana not. 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
1: ni ngan wangi.
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1: We're now going to learn some sentences. I am returning home. Nanya kala kulin. Nanya kala kulin. I am returning home. I am going to the shop. Nanya shopu kulin. Nanya shopu kulin. I am going to the shop. I am traveling. 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I am traveling. I am going away. 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Nanya wot kulin. I am going away.
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0: here for the long summer days and the torrential downpours, the barbie sizzling at sundown and the early morning wake-up calls. We're here for all of it. 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
17: 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Jindal means white. Jindal. Jindal is spelled D-J-E-N-D-A-L. 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Then we'll look at jardak. Jardak is grey. Jardak. 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Jardak. Grey. We'll now look at the word for brown. Jittery. Jittery is spelled D-J-E-R-D-A-R-I. Jittery. Brown. Jittery. And the last colour for green, we say gamaji.

0: Gamaji for green. 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And that was today's lesson.
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0: here for the long summer days and the torrential downpours, the barbie sizzling at sundown and the early morning wake-up calls. We're here for all of it. The good and the not so good. Every single day. 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

0: Kaya, kaya nyana not, kaya nyana notet. 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Donjo yo,
1: ni ngan wangi. It's time to bring back the language with Joe Collard.
2: Today we will look at calf muscle, ribs, and skin. For calf muscle, we say woolig. Woolig. Woolig is spelled W-O-L-I-D-J. Woolig. Woolig is your calf muscle. Your ribs is your narin. Narin is your ribs. Narin is spelled N-G-A-R-I-N-Y. Narin is your ribs. For your skin, we say yarlin. Yarlin is your skin. Yarlin is spelled Y-A-R-R-L-I-N-Y. Yarlin. And that was today's lesson.
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0: Kaya, kaya na nanot, kaya na nanot. 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
2: Today we will look at hand, finger and wrist. For hand, we say ma. Ma is your hand. Ma is spelled M-A-R-R. For finger, we say ma beer. Ma beer. So it's M-A-R-R, then it's B-I-R-R. Ma beer. For finger. For wrist, we say quarlin. Quarlin, we spell G-W-O-L-I-N-Y. Quarlin is your wrist. And that was today's lesson.
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8: In news headlines, I'm Lee Harrison. Making news today, dozens of Australians are among hundreds reported missing after deadly flash flooding which has hit parts of Nepal and China. More than 150 are dead and there are reports of widespread damage after an avalanche of ice and rock triggered destructive flooding. Meta has agreed to pay the equivalent of $24 billion Australian dollars and boost safety measures following a landmark trial over teen social media addiction. 29 American states sued the tech giant over what were described as addictive and harmful design features. The opposition warns the black market cigarette trade is generating profits that could be exploited by terrorists. A coalition task force has recommended cutting the tobacco excise by 80%. And English actor Tim Curry's died at the age of 80. The iconic actor is known for roles including Frankenfurter in the Rocky Horror Picture Show. In air sport, West Coast's Harley Reid will miss the first two games of 2027 after failing to overturn his ban at the AFL Tribunal. He's been suspended for a dangerous tackle on Hawthorn's Jai Newcomb. And NRL players continue to speak out against a rule change that will be trialled tonight. In the Broncos-Storm game, the team that concedes points will be given the choice of kicking off or receiving. These stories and more today. This is Air News.
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1: Who's it?
0: The girl next door, you know? I don't know what to do.

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5: Good morning, I'm Lee Harrison. 34 Australians are among the hundreds missing following deadly flash flooding in Nepal and China. Nepalese officials say at least 150 people are dead after an avalanche triggered the deadly flooding, which swept through buildings and damaged infrastructure. Rescue helicopters have been unable to land in some areas until waters recede. This local businessman says families have been torn apart.
6: My brother-in-law had a liquor store here. I got a call from him this morning and they were crying and said their entire house had been swept away. Three family members were rescued, but his brother is still missing.
5: Analysts believe the Reserve Bank might need to raise interest rates at its next board meeting in September. Inflation has slowed to 3.5% for the year to July, but is still above the RBA target. The cost of housing mainly weighed on the result, which includes rent increases. Analyst Scott Phillips says a rate increase is not out of the question.
7: If you look at the probabilities, if you look at the risks, if you look at the circumstances, the RBA is going to have to decide, do we simply let inflation run hot or do we do something about it? If it's the latter, they may have no choice but to raise rates sooner rather than later.
5: The federal government says extending the Anti-Semitism Royal Commission would compromise the inquiry's independence. The commission established following the Bondi terrorist attack is wrapped up. The opposition argues Labor should extend the inquiry so key cabinet members can give evidence. Home Affairs Minister Tony Burke says that's a decision for the commissioner.
8: I have at no point, nor has any member of the government, interfered or commented on the process of the Royal Commission, nor will we. We very deliberately set up an independent Royal Commission to make independent decisions.
5: Tech giant Meta has agreed to impose new time limits and restrictions on teenagers as part of a $23 billion settlement in the US. 29 American states took action against the parent company of Facebook and Instagram over what were described as addictive and harmful design features. This mother, who says her daughter suicided due to the harms of social media, is welcoming the outcome.
9: Mark Zuckerberg does not want to go up against and see all the information that they have, so I'm very pleased. There's lots of lawsuits coming for these companies, lots of parents. And yeah, I am satisfied. I feel like there's, justice is possible.
5: In other news, Macquarie Bank is cancelling a $95 million contract with accounting firm KPMG as its preferred auditor. Macquarie says it's due to ongoing scrutiny of KPMG and concerns about the firm's auditing practices. KPMG says it's disappointed by the outcome. And legendary film and TV actor Tim Curry, best known for his role in cult classic The Rocky Horror Picture Show, has died at the age of 80. The British-born actor and singer had struggled with major health issues for many years after suffering a stroke in 2012. This is Air National News. NRL players continue to speak out against a rule change that'll be trialled tonight. In the Broncos-Storm game, the team that concedes points will be given the choice of kicking off or receiving. Sharks prop Adam Fanua Blake says the change rewards the wrong team.
10: I'm not a fan of it, eh? It's sort of rewarding the team for,
1: for getting scored against. So that's a strange rule change, I feel. I feel like it just takes the reward for scoring a try away from the team that scored a try.
5: Dockers star Sam Switkowski has announced he'll hang up the boots at season's end to focus on his family and life after footy. The 29-year-old will head back to his home state of Victoria to be closer to family, with his wife due to give birth to their first child any day now. He says it was a tough decision, but the right one.
10: My priorities in life have just shifted now. I said to the guys, I walked in the door here with not many responsibilities and things like that, and it was a dream come true, and I've loved every minute of being here. But yeah, I'm really at peace now with the decision that I've made.
5: And in tennis, Storm Hunter has defeated fellow Aussie Madison Inglis in qualifying at the US Open. Australian Independent Radio News.
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was a long march from cadets. The 6th Battalion was the next to tour, and it was me who drew the card. We did Canungra and Shoalwater before we left.

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5: Hello, this is Weird Al Yankovic for Rad. 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
5: Good morning, Harrison Peterson here from NIRS News, coming to you from the lands of the Yuggera and Turrbal peoples. Queensland will be allowed to power AI data centres with coal and gas following the Commonwealth backing down on a proposal to power the centres with renewable energy. State Premier David Crisafulli has told the ABC the Albanese government's decision to ditch the proposal recognises Queensland's point of difference.
6: We own our own generators and transmission lines, and we do have a point of difference for that. And what that means is we're actually a net exporter of power, and we do believe that our energy mix is working in the state. You've seen that, and that energy mix is energy that's affordable, reliable and sustainable. Now, by having that point of difference, we are able to attract things like data centres and do it on our terms.
5: A new report analysing Indigenous rock art in Western Australia will help protect cultural heritage. That's according to Belinda Chernside, the director of the Murujuga Aboriginal Corporation. The third-year report from the Murujuga Rock Art Monitoring Program found there's been no measurable impact from industrial emissions on the World Heritage-listed cultural landscape. It found the higher porosity found in some rocks is due to historic emissions, not current activities. Ms. Chernside says caring for the Murujuga cultural landscape requires traditional knowledge and robust science. She says the findings are an important step forward to ensure the landscape is protected for future generations. Dozens of Australians are missing in Nepal following devastating flooding and mudslides. Details and other stories after this.
7: Census night was Tuesday, 11th of August. There's still time to complete the census. Help is available. 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
8: Program sponsor.
5: Over 30 Australians are among the hundreds missing in Nepal following flash flooding and mudslides in the country. At least 157 people have been killed by the disaster triggered by an avalanche and of ice and rocks in the Nepal-Tibet border. With a blockage still lodged upstream in the China-Nepal border, experts are concerned a second flood could be on its way. Australia's Foreign Affairs Department says officials are working to get more information on the missing Australians. The conditions are hindering rescue efforts. Indigenous language is in an interesting space. That's what a linguistic professor from the Australian National University thinks. Professor Evan Kidd is conducting a survey to get a better understanding of how many languages are spoken or signed across Australia. Professor Kidd says some Aboriginal and Torres Strait Islander languages have disappeared, but there's hope for others.
8: Indigenous languages are in a really interesting space. So definitely languages have been lost. And in some languages, there is a decline in speakers, but there's also a great rejuvenation of languages that's going on with lots of language revitalization programs.
5: Tributes are pouring for actor Tim Curry, who has passed away aged 80. Known for iconic roles in the Rocky Horror Picture Show and portraying the killer clown Pennywise in the TV adaptation of It, Curry brought iconic villains to the stage and screen. He also lent his distinct voice to animated movies and TV shows, with younger generations recognising him as the voice of Nigel Thornberry from Nickelodeon's The Wild Thornberrys.
9: I don't want to alarm you, dearest, but I'm afraid I've lost the sight in my eye.
5: Curry had struggled with health issues after suffering a major stroke in 2012. Among the many tributes given to the actor, his Rocky Horror co-star Susan Sarandon praised his heart and highlighted the sweetness and generosity he showed his fans. The actor's manager confirmed he passed away peacefully at his home. Now moving to today's weather forecast, partly cloudy in Mugajan, Brisbane with a top of 25, 19 and cloudy on Gadigal Country, Sydney, while 17 and partly cloudy on Ngunnawal and Ngambri Country, Canberra, 16 and mostly sunny in Nam, Melbourne, and a possible late shower in Nipaluna, Hobart with a max of 17, a top of 19 and mostly sunny in Tandenya, Adelaide, showers easing and 18 degrees in Borloo, Perth, and sunny in Garamilla, Darwin with a top of 35, and that's been the latest from NIRS News.
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Ooh, good morning. You're listening to 100.9 FM, Noongar Radio, Boorloo, Perth, and this is The Breakfast Show. We acknowledge the Noongar Nation as the traditional custodians of this land and pay our respects to elders past, present and emerging. I'm your guest host, Genevieve Stewart, here on this gorgeous Thursday morning. It's 6:10 a.m., August the 27th. 2026, and I'm here with you till 9 a.m. So if you've got any requests, any shout outs you want to make, or you just want to have a chat to me, SMS on 0476 797 601, and I will play all your requests. Just keep it clean, guys, you know the drill. And I'll read out all of your dedications. Thanks so much for joining me this morning. I'm going to start us off with a little bit of Cyndi Lauper, because it's almost the weekend, one more day till Friday, and I just want to have fun.

That they do, they really do. We just want to have fun, don't we? Well, I'm sure everyone out there just wants to have a little bit of fun. It is Thursday, we're over the hump day, and more than halfway through the week. I am looking forward to my weekend, I don't know about you, because we've got some nice weather coming up. But today, it's a max of 18, with showers clearing this afternoon, a minimum of 7 degrees overnight, with a max of 21 tomorrow. On Friday night, we'll have a minimum of 9. Saturday, a maximum of 22 and partly cloudy. On Sunday, that's the day I'm looking forward to, we've been promised a max of 25 and sunny. It was mostly sunny, and now it looks like that sun is shining. I'm so here for that. On Monday, we're going to have a shower or two and a maximum of 22. Tuesday, partly cloudy, max of 19. And cloudy with a maximum of 20 on Wednesday. It's been a pretty interesting week. If you tuned in yesterday morning, we all found out about the loss of the incredible Dolly Parton. I've also found out that we've also said goodbye to the incredible Tim Curry, who is an actor and singer that I also have massive respect for. There's been a lot of tributes posted, a lot of artists who've, you know, come out to say that Dolly was just such an inspiration for them in their music, in their lives, in their careers. I'm sure she was an inspiration for so many, not just other artists, but her fans out there. Her music just touched so many people's hearts. So I am going to play a whole lot of Dolly Parton for you guys this morning. From between about 8 a.m. till 9 a.m, we'll do a bit of a Dolly hour, hey? So get all your Dolly requests in for the next couple of hours, and we're going to play them all from between 8 a.m. and 9 a.m. today. Do a bit of a Dolly tribute. Right now, though, I've got a little bit of Billy Joel, number one in 1983 with Uptown Girl, here on 100.9 and digital Noongar Radio, Borloo, Perth. 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
1: You are indeed. It is Friday Eve here at Noongar Radio in beautiful Borloo, Perth. And I've gotten a couple of messages in, which is wonderful. Thanks so much, guys, for messaging in this morning. The first one here says, good morning, Genevieve. Could you please play I Love a Rainy Night, Eddie Rabbit? Cheers, Brad. Cheers to you too, Brad. It was a bit of a rainy night last night. I was definitely enjoying that. A little bit of rain on the roof. And I've got another one in here. Before I play that one, I'm just going to read this one out. It says, good morning, Jen. Mark here. Happy Friday Eve. Happy Friday Eve to you too, Mark. I can picture Tim and Dolly doing the time warp together today. Me too, right? Two of the greats, hand in hand. Hope you have a great day. You too, Mark. You sound great. Oh, not as good as you. I definitely have not mastered mornings, but thank you so much. And thank you, Brad, for messaging in. I'm going to play that one for you right now. So here's a bit of Eddie Rabbit with I Love a Rainy Night on 100.9 FM and Digital Noongar Radio, Borloo, Perth.

I love a rainy night as well. Usually you wake up and the sun is shining the next day. I was actually surprised this morning. It looks like the rain's going to clear and this afternoon shouldn't be too bad. We'll have a few showers this morning. I don't mind that at all. My grass is going to be very happy about it, and my flowers in my front yard are blooming like crazy. Spring is in the air. I'm so ready for warmer weather. It's been wonderful getting all your messages in this morning, guys. Keep them coming. The SMS line is 0476-797-601. That's 0476-797-601. And whatever you're doing out there, you're getting ready to head off to work. If you've got a day off and you're off to do some Thursday fun stuff, who knows? Maybe you're going shopping, you got to do the school runs, oh, maybe you're driving trucks all over Australia. Whoever you are, wherever you are, however you're listening, text me on 0476-797-601. Make some requests. Get involved with the show this morning, guys. If you've got any Dolly songs that you want to hear today, because I know we are all feeling this loss together, and the loss of Tim Curry as well, for me, has been quite profound. Musical theatre, Rocky Horror Picture Show. I really love the movie Fern Gully. He iconically did the voice of the bad guy, and he's got a great song in that one as well. So, yeah, just two incredible artists. There's been tributes posted all over the internet. I think one of the ones that hit me the hardest was reading what Miley Cyrus had to say. The feeling of losing my Aunt Dolly is beyond what feels right to share. Our most sacred moments were private, and they'll stay there behind the stage, beneath the glamour and between our hearts. What I know is Dolly would want me to feel it, write a song about it, and then continue on and be strong. I have an angel by my side. I always have. One of our last conversations was about music and metamorphosis. I will always love her and want to make her proud. My heart breaks for this world, her family, and the friends who will miss her deeply. We're in this loss together, and we will see her in all of the most beautiful things. Yes, we will. She will stay with us. All right, now we're going to listen to a little bit of Dan Sultan, and then I think we've got a little bit of Noongar history before the break, and I'll be back with you guys after that here on 100.9 FM and digital Noongar Radio, Perth Boorloo.

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7: In news headlines, I'm Lee Harrison. Making news today, dozens of Australians are among hundreds reported missing after deadly flash flooding which has hit parts of Nepal and China. More than 150 are dead and there are reports of widespread damage after an avalanche of ice and rock triggered destructive flooding. Meta has agreed to pay the equivalent of $24 billion Australian dollars and boost safety measures following a landmark trial over teen social media addiction. 29 American states sued the tech giant over what were described as addictive and harmful design features. The opposition warns the black market cigarette trade is generating profits that could be exploited by terrorists. A coalition task force has recommended cutting the tobacco excise by 80%. And English actor Tim Curry's died at the age of 80. The iconic actor is known for roles including Frankenfurter in the Rocky Horror Picture Show. In air sport, West Coast's Harley Reid will miss the first two games of 2027 after failing to overturn his ban at the AFL Tribunal. He's been suspended for a dangerous tackle on Hawthorn's Jai Newcomb. And NRL players continue to speak out against a rule change that will be trialled tonight. In the Broncos-Storm game, the team that concedes points will be given the choice of kicking off or receiving. These stories and more today. This is Air News.
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9: Kaya, kai na nonot, kaya na nonot. Nige boja, nala boja, nige boja wendi. Nige nalang jer, nige nalang wangi. Don jo yo, nit ngan wangi.
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11: 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She is my mother. Bal nanya nank. Bal nanya nank. 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He is my father.

0: Father, Baal Nanya Mam, Baal Nanya Mam, he is my father. She is my sister, Baal Nanya Chuk, Baal Nanya Chuk, she is my sister. He is my brother, Baal Nanya Ngun, Baal Nanya Ngun, he is my brother. And that was today's lesson.
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What a groove. I love that cover. Come Together, Phil Wally Stack. Absolute banger of a track. And the backup artists as well. I think their voices are really, really great. You can actually listen to that one on Spotify along with all of Phil Wally Stack's amazing songs. I just love that cover. It's so much fun. Well, guys, it is 6:39 a.m. and it's Thursday. It's Friday Eve. You know what that means. Tomorrow, it is the freaking weekend and we are getting ready for that. If you've got anything you want to request this morning while you are getting ready to face the day, you can SMS me on 0476 797 601 and make a request. Ask me if you want to listen to a song. I can do it. If you've got a Dolly song that you want to request this morning, put it in, because I'm going to do a Dolly Hour from between 8 a.m. and 9 a.m. We're going to do Dolly Parton. We're going to listen to every single Dolly Parton song that we can think of that you guys want to hear. Let's do it. All right, up next, I've got a little bit of magic for you all with The Police here on 100.9 FM and Digital Noongar Radio. Borloo, Perth, you're listening to The Breakfast Show.

0: There you go. The Police with Every Little Thing She Does Is Magic. I really enjoy that song. Just a little bit of magic for your Thursday morning here on Noongar Radio. How about we take a look out on the roads, guys? Because I know a lot of you are travelling to work or doing school drop-offs today. Maybe you've got errands to run. You need to know what's going on out there. So right now we have a breakdown tollway on Reed Highway, eastbound exit to Malaga Drive in Naranda. The right turning pocket is blocked. There is heavy congestion. Please be careful in that area. We've also got a crash on Tonkin Highway northbound entry from Roe Highway in the Kewdale area. The lanes are all open, but there is some congestion, so give yourself extra time if you're heading northbound on Tonkin this morning. We've also got a little bingle down on the Kwinana Freeway, a breakdown tow away in the left emergency lane, which is now blocked. There is some congestion. It's not too bad yet, but try to be cautious, guys. Give each other plenty of room. We've got the normal traffic heading south on Mitchell Freeway this morning. It is slow from Ocean Reef Road to Carinup Road, and then we've got a bit of congestion from Hutton down to Newcastle Street, of course. Kwinana Freeway North, heavily congested from Thomas Road up to Gibbs Road. I'm keeping an eye on that for you guys. It looks like the Canning Bridge is still flowing nicely at this point, but we are slowing a little bit around South Street, probably, I'd say, due to that breakdown that's happened there. We've always got the usual traffic on Roe Highway as you're heading through the Parkwood-Langford area. And if you are north on Tonkin Highway and headed south into the city, it is slow near Reed Highway. Give yourself a little extra time if you're coming that way, guys. Let's all take it easy on the roads this morning. It's Friday Eve, and I have a request to play. What does it say? It says, "Good morning, Genevieve. Could you please play Time Warp? Cheers, Brad." Brad, I'm here for that. In honour of the late and very great Tim Curry, an inspiration, a musical theatre performer, a actor, a singer, an absolute rock star. If you haven't seen this movie, I advise get onto it. Here's a little bit of Rocky Horror Picture Show, Time Warp, Tim Curry, here on 100.9 FM and Digital Noongar Radio. 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
1: It's astounding. 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Madness takes its toll. 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
1: That you are, and it's a gorgeous Thursday morning. We've got a few clouds over and maybe a few showers this afternoon, but they're easing later on to a maximum of 18 degrees today. Friday, it's going to be a maximum of 21 with a minimum of 7 degrees overnight. Saturday, minimum of 9 with a maximum of 22 and partly cloudy. And then it's going to be sunny on Sunday. I am looking forward to that with a max of 25 degrees. A little taste of spring for us all. I believe we need it. I believe we deserve it. And that last song was The Gambler by Kenny Rogers. That was a request that was sent in by Marty, and he apologised for spelling my name wrong. Well, Marty, that's okay. Call me whatever you like, just as long as it's not late for dinner, darling. Here's a little bit of Rise Up for you with Black Bala Magic.

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3: This is Air News Western Australia. I'm Lee Harrison. A young humpback whale stranded at Port Kennedy Beach has been sedated overnight as authorities determine the next steps. Wildlife carers have been at the southern suburbs beach since midday yesterday trying to rescue the animal. They've determined the humpback is suffering health issues and is not in a condition to be refloated. Incident controller Benson Todd says the whale was likely in poor health.
4: Being on the beach, they're just not designed to be on the beach. They're designed to be supported by water, and it's likely to have some, you know, some significant sort of pressure on its internal organs.
3: Four people have been charged over a violent home invasion in Perth's southern suburbs. Chelsea Bowden reports.
5: Police say the four men were armed and wearing balaclavas when they forced their way into a home in Warnbra on Monday night. Inside, two men in their 40s were seriously assaulted and stabbed. The same group are accused of trying to break into the same property 2 days earlier. A 23 and 26-year-old man have since been charged with several offences, including attempted murder. Two other men in their 20s have also been charged. All four will remain behind bars until their next court appearance. Chelsea Bowden, Perth.
3: A 31-year-old Cloverdale man accused of trying to evade police in Osborne Park on Sunday afternoon is facing three charges. It's alleged he took off in a Nissan X-Trail, driving recklessly when police tried to stop the vehicle in Scarborough Beach Road about 20 past one. The car was monitored from the air as it was driven to Innaloo, where it crashed into several vehicles in a car park and the driver ran off. The man's been arrested in Manning and is facing three charges. To Sport Now, Dockers star Sam Switkowski says it was a tough decision to hang up the boots at season's end, but the right one. The 29-year-old will head back to his home state of Victoria to be closer to family, with his wife due to give birth to their first child any day. He says it's time to focus on his family and life after footy.
6: My priorities in life have just shifted now. I said to the guys, I walked in the door here with not many responsibilities and things like that, and it was a dream come true, and I've loved every minute of being here. But yeah, I'm really at peace now with the decision that I've made.
3: Harley Reid will miss the first two games of next season after failing to have his suspension for a dangerous tackle downgraded at the tribunal. West Coast argued the tackle on Hawthorn's Jai Newcombe should be downgraded to medium impact instead of high, which would have reduced the ban to one game, but were unsuccessful. It's Reid's second suspension in his 62-game career. This is Air News Western Australia.
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0: Oh yeah, Running with the Devil by Van Halen. And before that, you guys were listening to All My Life by Casey and JoJo. That was a hit back in the 80s. What a banger. I actually really enjoyed listening to that one. It's been a long time. I always love it when something pops up in the run that I haven't listened to in a long time, and I'm like, actually, yeah, I will play that song. That looks like a good one. I haven't heard that in a while. If you've got a song that you want to listen to that you haven't heard in a while, you can text me on 0476 797 601. Get those requests in, whatever you want to hear. I'll play it within reason. Let's keep it clean, guys. It is the morning, there's little kids listening. Whatever you're doing, if you're getting ready, up, making breakfast, you're driving to work, maybe you've got to do the school drop-off in an hour or so, maybe you've got the day off, it's Friday Eve, it's Thursday, August the 27th, and it's 7:16 a.m. in about 5 seconds. Count that down. I'm going to play you guys a song because it's my choice right now. I have no requests, but if you get yours in, I'll play it. And if you request a Dolly Parton song, I'm going to put it on a list. And from 8 a.m. till 9 a.m, we're going to do a Dolly tribute. All of your Dolly requests will be played from 8 a.m. till 9 a.m. But right now, I'm going to put in a request. This is a Kate Sobrano cover of one of my husband's favourite songs. So this one's for you, Mr. Burns. I love you. Good morning. I hope you're having a great start to the day. Here on 100.9 FM and Digital Noongar Radio, Borloo, Perth. I'm Genevieve Stewart and you're listening to The Breakfast Show.
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Every single time I tell my husband I need to go somewhere, he sings that song at me. So that one was for you, my love. Yes, if I go, you can come too. All the time, every time. I will never leave you behind. Well, I'm not going to leave you guys behind this morning. I'm going to let you know what's going on the roads. We've got some flooding down south Pinjarra Road, eastbound near Forest Street. There's water over the road, so be careful if you're driving down that way. I've also got an alert. There's a breakdown on Kwinana Freeway southbound at Carnup Road near Baldivis. The left emergency lane is blocked and there is some congestion. Now, if you're heading further up the freeway, we've got a breakdown Kwinana Freeway southbound, exit to South Street. There is some congestion and the emergency lane on the left-hand side is blocked, so be careful on that one, guys. We've still got that break. There's a breakdown on the Causeway, actually, a new one. This is new. Causeway eastbound, exit to Canning Highway near Burswood. There is a breakdown. The left emergency lane is blocked. There is congestion. Please be cautious. Give yourself some extra time if you need to head that way this morning. And we've got a vehicle in the emergency bay on the Mitchell Freeway southbound after Hutton Street. There's no known congestion being caused by that. We do, of course, have the usual congestion going on Mitchell Freeway this morning. It is slow from Ocean Reef Road down to Carnup Road and again from Hutton Street to Newcastle Street. Quite slow coming into the city there. We've also got the Kwinana Freeway north with some heavy congestion from Thomas Street to Gibbs Road, and we've just started to get quite a bit of heavy congestion between Roe Highway and Canning Highway. So if you're coming up the freeway this morning, the Kwinana Freeway, give yourself some extra time, guys, because it's a little slow there. It's slow on the Roe Highway when you're coming through the Langford area, as well as a little further north when you're driving through the Forestfield area near the Tonkin Highway exit. Give yourself some extra time, guys, because it's a little slow going down Tonkin as well if you're headed over Reed Highway. Well, that's what I've got to say about that this morning. And I've had another request. Hooray! Good morning. Good morning to you too, Paul from Kingsley. Can you please play Slave to Love by Brian Ferry and Roxy Music? Well, Paul, I will play that for you. Thanks for tuning in again. Love to hear from you. And if you guys want to join in on the fun this morning, you can text me on 0476 797 601. I love to hear from you all. I just love to hear who's listening. Just say hi. If you don't want to hear a song, you're welcome to just say, hey, how you going? I'm listening this morning. You can tell me how you're feeling. I don't mind. Just text. Get involved. It's 7:23 a.m. on August the 27th, and it's a gorgeous Thursday here on

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And here's your request, Paul, with Slave to Love by Brian Ferry and Roxy Music.

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4: This is Air News Western Australia. I'm Lee Harrison. A young humpback whale stranded at Port Kennedy Beach has been sedated overnight as authorities determine the next steps. Wildlife carers have been at the southern suburbs beach since midday yesterday trying to rescue the animal. They've determined the humpback is suffering health issues and is not in a condition to be refloated. Incident controller Benson Todd says the whale was likely in poor health.
5: Being on the beach, they're just not designed to be on the beach. They're designed to be supported by water, and it's likely to have some, you know, some significant sort of pressure on its internal organs.
4: Four people have been charged over a violent home invasion in Perth's southern suburbs. Chelsea Bowden reports.
6: Police say the four men were armed and wearing balaclavas when they forced their way into a home in Warnbra on Monday night. Inside, two men in their 40s were seriously assaulted and stabbed. The same group are accused of trying to break into the same property 2 days earlier. A 23 and 26-year-old man have since been charged with several offences, including attempted murder. Two other men in their 20s have also been charged. All four will remain behind bars until their next court appearance. Chelsea Bowden, Perth.
4: A 31-year-old Cloverdale man accused of trying to evade police in Osborne Park on Sunday afternoon is facing three charges. It's alleged he took off in a Nissan X-Trail, driving recklessly when police tried to stop the vehicle in Scarborough Beach Road about 20 past one. The car was monitored from the air as it was driven to Innaloo, where it crashed into several vehicles in a car park and the driver ran off. The man's been arrested in Manning and is facing three charges. To Sport Now, Dockers star Sam Switkowski says it was a tough decision to hang up the boots at season's end, but the right one. The 29-year-old will head back to his home state of Victoria to be closer to family, with his wife due to give birth to their first child any day. He says it's time to focus on his family and life after footy.
7: My priorities in life have just shifted now. I said to the guys, I walked in the door here with not many responsibilities and things like that, and it was a dream come true, and I've loved every minute of being here. But yeah, I'm really at peace now with the decision that I've made.
4: Harley Reid will miss the first two games of next season after failing to have his suspension for a dangerous tackle downgraded at the tribunal. West Coast argued the tackle on Hawthorn's Jai Newcomb should be downgraded to medium impact instead of high, which would have reduced the ban to one game, but were unsuccessful. It's Reid's second suspension in his 62-game career. This is Air News Western Australia.
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There you go, a little bit of Jessica Mauboy with Sugar Pie Honey Bunch. I just can't help myself. What a great cover. I actually really dig that as one of my favorite versions of that song. She's just got a beautiful voice. Love Jess. Love her so much. Love all of her work. And if you've got an artist that you love and you want to hear a special song today, make a dedication, or just have a request or something that you need to get off your chest and say, text me on 0476 797 601. That's right, our SMS line is 0476 797 601. I'd love to hear from you. I love to hear from everyone who's listening. I'm Genevieve Stewart, and you're listening to Breakfast here on Noongar Radio 100.9 FM and digital radio. Wherever you are in Australia, I hope you're having a gorgeous Thursday. It's 7:40 a.m. on August the 27th, and it's Friday Eve. I hope you're all looking forward to a little bit of the weekend, because it looks like we're going to have some nice weather. Today, it's a maximum of 18 with showers easing. We're going to get a minimum of 7 overnight, maximum of 21 degrees and partly cloudy tomorrow. On Saturday, partly cloudy with a maximum of 22. It's going to get down to 10 overnight on Sunday with a maximum of 25 and sunny. Sunday, fun day. That's what we're all looking forward to, right? A little bit of a taste of spring here in beautiful Borloo. Monday, we're going to have a maximum of 22 with a shower or two. Tuesday, a minimum of 9. Oh, it's going to cool down again. Maximum of 19. Wednesday, again, the minimum will be 9 with a max of 20 and cloudy. So showers Monday, easing Tuesday, and cloudy again on Wednesday. But that's Sunday. That is what I am looking forward to. We've still got a lot going on the roads out there as well, guys. I hope you're all taking it very easy. There is a vehicle in the emergency bay on the Mitchell Freeway southbound after Warwick Road. There's no known congestion being caused by that, but there is a lot of congestion in that area. So if you're driving down the Mitchell today, remember to give yourself a little bit of extra time between Hepburn Ave and Reed Highway, as well as when you're heading into the city. It slows down, of course, from a Hutton Street into Newcastle. As you get into the city, there are quite a few little congested areas. Try to take it easy if you need to park. If you're driving into the city today, just give yourself a little extra time. There are a couple of things going on the Kwinana right now. Kwinana Freeway southbound exit to South Street. There is a breakdown tow-away in the left emergency lane. There is congestion. It has asked you to exercise some extreme caution there, guys. So let's be careful. And also a breakdown Murdoch Drive northbound before Farrington Road. There's no known congestion being caused by that at this moment. But looking at the roads, it is very, very heavy between Roe Highway and Canning Highway. So take it easy there, guys. We're slow, slow, slow. If you need to, give yourself some extra time. And, of course, the usual from Thomas Road to Gibbs Road, it has slowed down there as well. How is the Roe Highway looking again? We're very slow up around the Midland exits. Of course, if you're heading north or south, just be careful around that Great Eastern Highway bypass. If you need to get through that area, give yourself extra time. We've got some congestion on Tonkin Highway as well. If you're heading south, it is heavy at Great Eastern Highway as per usual, and also at Reed Highway. So, guys, that's the traffic update for now. If you've got a request, send it in. But until then, I'm going to play some Dire Straits here on Noongar Radio, followed by a little bit of Noongar language here on 100.9 FM. 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

0: Bob Tower was poisonous, but when the Bob Tower was asleep, the snake stole the poison. That's why snakes are poisonous. The echidna and the turtle was best friends. Then the turtle ate the echidna's baby, and she threw rocks at the turtles, and the turtle threw spears at the echidna. That's why the turtle has a hard shell, and the echidna has spikes. Thank you.
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3: 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I'm coming to you from gorgeous Borloo, Perth, here in Western Australia. And I'm starting to get those dolly requests in, guys. Thank you so much. So remember, after we have our 8 a.m. news break, I'm going to be doing Dolly Hour. Up until I finish the show, I'm going to be playing all of your dolly requests and reading out all of your dedications to the late, great, wonderful, inspirational Dolly Parton. Also, if you've got any Tim Curry songs that you want to throw into the mix, throw them at me. I don't mind. I also loved him as an artist and as a creator and as someone who was an incredible performer in the musical sphere when it came to especially musical theatre productions like Rocky Horror Picture Show. What an incredible film. Now, I'm going to play you guys a little bit of Pseudo Echo next. It was number one, December 1886 through to February 1887. Can you guess which song it was? I don't know if you can. It's a very funky song, a very funky tune. And then after that, I've got a little bit of Simple Minds. Then I'll be back. So don't forget to text in those dolly requests. The SMS line is 0476 797 601. We are going to pay tribute to the most wonderful Dolly Parton. If there's a Dolly song that you want to hear this morning, text her in and I'm going to play it for you. But right now, you're going to listen to Funky Town by Pseudo Echo, followed by Don't You Forget About Me by Simple Minds, which was, of course, a banger that they used in The Breakfast Club, which was one of my favourite 80s films. Here you go, guys. Enjoy. You're listening to The Breakfast Show. I'm Genevieve Stewart, filling in for the most amazing Marky Mark, who will be back on Monday here on Noongar Radio.

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Yes, indeed. You are listening to Noongar Radio. I am not quite sure what happened to the break there, but hey, apparently you get to listen to my dulcet tones again for a moment. It's good to be here. It's Thursday morning. It's 8 a.m, August 27th. And we are about to do Dolly Hour, so get those requests in, guys. I've got a couple in already. Brad has messaged in with the first request for a Dolly song this morning. And he has written, let's have a read. It says, "Hi Genevieve, could you please play Dolly's Coat of Many Colours? Cheers, Brad." Well, we did not play that one yesterday, so why not? Let's do it. I'd love to hear it. Here is a little bit of Dolly Parton with Coat of Many Colours to start us off on our beautiful Dolly Parton tribute here on 100.9 FM, Digital Noongar Radio, Borloo, Perth. This one's for you, Brad. Here's Coat of Many Colours by Dolly Parton.